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7: 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Here's Manny Munoz.
8: I am Manny Munoz. Thank you for tuning into iHeartRadio's Communities. It is our weekly public affairs show where we try to bring you conversations that'll help you better understand important issues or maybe just some interesting topics. Either way, I do hope you'll stick around for the next half hour. And if you have any comments, questions, or suggestions, please feel free to reach out on Instagram. My handle is at IODManny. That's at IODManny. Now, let's get on with the show. In the U.S., someone dies from heart disease every 33 seconds. Men higher at risk, yet we are the ones that are less likely to go visit our doctors. Let's talk about it, get a little bit of clarity on this with Dr. Jane Wilcox. She's Associate Chief of Cardiology at Northwestern Medicine Cardiovascular Institute. Dr. Wilcox, I appreciate the time.
9: Well, thanks so much, Manny. It's a pleasure to be with you.
8: Explain to me why men are more likely than women to develop develop heart disease?
9: Both men and women are at high risk for cardiovascular disease. It is the number one killer of both men and women here in the U.S. and globally. However, men, reasons you mentioned earlier, maybe the reluctance to go see the doctor, but men have a bit of an earlier risk. Heart disease can present earlier than in women, and that's due to several factors, one of which might be the factor S, right? The stubbornness factor of kind of putting our head in the sand and avoiding symptoms. Right? That's not always the case, though. Yeah. It's, men don't have the benefit of estrogen that women have through their fourth and fifth decade of life. Now, men don't have the hot flashes and everything else that goes along with menopause, but they do, they're at higher risk for atherosclerotic cardiovascular disease, that hardening of the arteries a little bit earlier than women.
8: As someone who's been married for 23 years, I always thought it was the women who were hard-headed, but obviously it is the men as well. I always say, if you can't trust your doctor, who can you trust? And there's a reason why men, I guess, are more at risk, because they have that aversion to going and getting yearly checkups and things like that, don't they?
9: Sometimes that's the case, you know. But like you said, that's not always the case. Men also, I will say, you know, tend to carry weight a little bit differently than women. Mm-hmm. So men have this, they carry weight in their bellies and their abdomen, and that's called visceral fat. Mm-hmm. That type of fat that surrounds the organs can be particularly inflammatory, and that can increase the risk for cardiovascular disease.
8: Do genetics play an influence in a man's likelihood of developing heart disease, or anybody's likelihood?
9: 100%. So there, you know, it's important to talk, especially, you know, Father's Day is coming up when families get together. It's important that families have these conversations to understand what sort of runs in the family, you know. Do we have grandmas and grandpas and aunts and uncles who have had stents, have had bypass surgery, have had high blood pressure or diabetes? All of those things have a genetic component in addition to a lifestyle component. But if those things run in your family, it's important to talk to your doctor about it, because your risk is likely higher than an average risk.
8: And the frightening thing about it, high blood pressure is often called the silent killer, right? Because I think it's something like 30% of heart attacks, the first symptom is sudden death.
9: Yeah. So it's hypertension, high blood pressure is called the silent killer, because you really can't feel high blood pressure. Mm-hmm. And that's why knowing your numbers, really, I encourage patients to know their numbers, because knowledge is really power. And so that 120 over 80, the systolic or the top number should be 120, the bottom number should be 80. And anything higher than that, you really should understand why it's higher. Like, why do you have high blood pressure? And then, you know, talking with your doctor about ways to lower the blood pressure.
8: Does that change what your goal blood pressure is as we age?
9: It does. It does. In general, though, we are targeting this 120 over 80, definitely less than 130 over 80, even in older populations, because we know that high blood pressure over the life course is really what, like you said, brings out heart attack and stroke. And that's that major risk factor. Blood pressure can also really affect kidneys.
8: Kidneys. Yeah. Go ahead.
9: Yeah, yeah. I was going to say, it can really affect the kidneys. It's a reason that people end up with progressive kidney disease and end up needing to be on dialysis from years of untreated blood pressure. So it's definitely a definitely important number to know.
8: You mentioned know your numbers. That's obviously been part of a campaign, I would imagine, because I've heard about it. But that would require regular screenings, regular checkups, and not everybody goes for that yearly physical every year, do they?
9: No, it's something that, if you're going to make a commitment to yourself this Father's Day, it's really go to that yearly physical, right? We take our cars in for the oil change and to rotate the tires, but we don't take ourselves in to check our numbers.
8: have a few more minutes here with Dr. Jane Wilcox. That's an excellent assessment. She's Associate Chief of Cardiology at Northwestern Medicine's Cardiovascular Institute. I hope you don't mind if I get personal for a moment before we go back into some of the symptoms and signs and treatments and everything else. You cared for your dad through years of heart failure that influenced your career in medicine. Talk to me about that.
9: Yeah, thanks, Manny. I think, you know, like most dads, on Father's Day, right, my dad was sort of my hero growing up. But then when I was in college, he was diagnosed. He was really, really sick with heart failure. He had acute heart failure, was actually listed for heart transplant for a short period of time, and then ended up actually getting better with medical therapy. And over the next 10 to 15 years, he had improved quality of life, and I finished my training, and now I direct the heart failure and transplant program here at Northwestern. And then he eventually, you know, got worse and ended up needing a heart pump, something called a left ventricular assist device. And that was placed in 2017. And my team here at Northwestern took care of him and got him 5 more years of life. And so it's really, he really has been almost a modern success story, and definitely my motivation for becoming a cardiologist.
8: That's awesome. That story brought a smile to my face. Obviously, lifestyle changes, diet, a lack of exercise can all contribute to not only high blood pressure, but all sorts of other cardiovascular issues, I imagine, right?
9: That's right. That's right. We talk about like life's essential eights and knowing our numbers. And so, you know, when we get together on Father's Day, it's talking about our family risk, but then also, you know, talking about, are we exercising? Are we moving most days of the week, 30 minutes and sweating? Are we reducing the sugary intake that we're taking in, reducing our risk for diabetes, eating more fruit or eating more vegetables, leafy greens, these sort of anti-inflammatory foods, not smoking, and getting enough sleep. All of those things sound like, you know, sometimes really hard to achieve, mm-hmm. but it really just takes sort of one step toward those things, you know.
8: I always like to mention knowledge is power. nm.org/heart is the website you could go to for more information. nm.org/heart. What role, you mentioned getting a good night's sleep, and that I think that's probably something not enough of us think about, not enough of us make an effort to do. What role does stress play in heart disease?
9: So stress is incredibly important in managing. We do know that high levels of stress can cause heart muscle damage over time. There's actually this relatively rare finding of something called stress cardiomyopathy, where you have an acute stressor and the heart muscle can get acutely worse. Mm-hmm. And if you think about low levels of stress over the course of your lifetime, that actually can lead to high blood pressure, can lead to hardening of the arteries. And so managing stress with things like meditation or yoga or just a good night's sleep, in addition to exercise, are really, really important. And so that mind-body connection, all of those hormones are very important to keep in mind. And so you should be getting close, at least 7 hours of sleep a night, which sometimes seems hard to do, but that's really the goal for most adults.
8: What are the signs of heart disease that you think often get missed?
9: So, you know, I think we're pretty attuned to like, oh, the elephant's crushing my chest,
8: right,
9: pain down my left arm, that I need to go to the doctor for, or call 911. But it's really those subtle things. Like I tell patients and family members, really pay attention to what you're able to do, like your exercise capacity. So if you are getting what we call, you know, short of breath, like a little winded more than you used to going upstairs,
8: right,
9: that's not always the condition. We always think, oh, well, maybe we're getting a little bit older and it's just, that's normal.
8: I'm just out of shape.
9: Yeah, that's not the case. So that needs to be, you need a diagnosis for that.
8: What screenings should men prioritize then, other than just knowing their numbers?
9: So, you know, I think going into your primary care physician or seeing a cardiologist just to get that baseline risk assessment, mm-hmm. because, you know, you may not know your entire family history. You may not know that there are other what we call comorbid conditions like prediabetes or diabetes or other inflammatory conditions that could increase your risk for heart disease. So I think knowing your numbers and then having a shared decision-making conversation with your physician are things that you should prioritize this Father's Day.
8: We're focused on men, obviously, because I guess you established that, we're the ones that are, that have harder heads when it comes to going to get checked out. Are there different warning signs, though, seriously, between men and women and the development of heart disease?
9: So that's often, you know, sort of talked about that men and women can present, you know, they present differently. I will say that that can be the case, but women can also just get regular, you know, sort of chest pain. And I see women who are like, oh, well, I have chest pain, but I know that women present differently. So that's probably not my heart. I'm like, oh, no, that's your heart.
8: Yeah, right. So it's in the same spot.
9: Symptoms, right?
8: Yeah.
9: It's in the same spot. And they also can have atypical symptoms. So a lot of times indigestion, right? So, oh, maybe I ate something bad. I'm having belly pain, or maybe this is my gallbladder. That actually can be a sneaky sign or symptom of an active heart attack in women. So that's something to keep in mind.
8: Obviously, the first thing you would do is try to change your diet, work, you know, exercise a little bit more, and try to lose weight, things like that. But it's really easy to treat things like high blood pressure with medicine these days, is it not?
9: It really is. And so I would say that it's not just one thing, right? When we, you know, nothing is ever that simple in life, right?
8: Yeah, unfortunately.
9: So it's a combination of life, right? So it's a combination of lifestyle changes. You know, every 5 to 10 pounds of weight loss can give you maybe close to 5-10 points of blood pressure. So weight loss comes into play, as well as reducing particularly the sodium in our diet. So shopping on the outside of the grocery store and avoiding foods that are high in salt. And then sometimes medication. And medication can be very well tolerated. You know, a lot of patients tell me I'd rather take this pill in addition to the lifestyle medications that I've made or lifestyle modifications that I've made in order to prevent heart attack, stroke, going on dialysis, all of those things. So it's often, you know, a multi-pronged approach.
8: Yeah, steak isn't the same without the salt, right? What are some heart-healthy foods that we might want to increase in our diet while decreasing maybe the ones that are higher in fat or not as good for us?
9: Yeah, that's a great question. So thinking about sort of the food, the pyramid, right, our classical food pyramid, it's really, really focusing on whole grains and leafy green vegetables, you know, avoiding sodium, and then those dietary, those the saturated fats, the atherogenic fried foods, really avoiding those foods, and things like blueberries, fruits, and lean meats. Salmon, chicken, avoid fried foods. You know, I think it's doable. It takes an adjustment.
8: Sure.
9: But those foods can be delicious as well, right?
8: How important is early detection, the impact of the prognosis for not only controlling heart disease, but not dying from it?
9: Yeah. So I think if you know your numbers and you can manage your risk, there, in addition to the lifestyle changes and sometimes medication changes, we're finding that patients are living, you know, people are living so much longer and living so much better, right? Even if you have cardiovascular disease, you know, with the available treatments, we can, you know, really move the needle and have more health, you know, sort of our quality of life.
8: Last thing for you, let me ask the researcher in you, what recent advancements in cardiology or the treatment of high blood pressure, things like that, do you find promising for the future of heart health?
9: So I was, you know, as I reflect back on the, you know, sort of 20 years, what we used to do that was sort of think, you know, gosh, this is a really big novel thing that we're doing, this novel treatment like open heart surgery. We now do non-invasively. We do with, you know, valve replacements that are done non-invasively, what we call percutaneously.
8: That's wild.
9: We do. It's why it's just amazing the therapies that we have to offer that are sort of run of the mill, regular, everyday therapies that used to be out of the box. So I think, especially when we think about prevention as well, we are really focused on, you know, getting those numbers early and getting on the therapies, if in addition to the lifestyle changes that I mentioned, you know, to help patients live longer. Well,
8: Father's Day is a great time to remind dads everywhere to know their numbers. nm.org/heart is the website you could go to for more information. nm.org/heart. We've been speaking with Dr. Jane Wilcox, Associate Chief of Cardiology, Northwestern Medicine Cardiovascular Institute. Dr. Wilcox, I appreciate the time. Thanks so much for the information.
9: Thanks, Manny. It was a pleasure to be with you.
8: You're listening to iHeartRadio Communities, our weekly public affairs show. I am Manny Munoz. If you have any thoughts, comments, or questions, please feel free to reach out to me on Instagram. My handle is at IODManny. That's at IODManny. Raising a kid in this day and age is arguably the most difficult it has ever been, whether it's screen time or social media to online bullying. Even AI porn is leading to unhealthy sleep and body image issues, to depression, even suicide. Parenting is hard enough without everything else thrown in. Let's discuss how to navigate it all with Dr. Tiffany Munzer, the lead author of our digital ecosystem policy for the American Academy of Pediatrics. Dr. Munzer, Tiffany, thank you very much for the time.
10: Thank you so much for having me and for covering this topic. It's a delight to be here today.
8: Yeah, it feels like we've moved far beyond just worrying about screen time with our kids at this point. Is that right?
10: Absolutely. You really hit the nail on the head that we now live in a digital world that's more immersive. It's more pervasive, and it's designed to be commodifiable and encourage engagement for long periods of time. And so just thinking about screen time is not enough to really capture what's going on in our digital world, in our digital ecosystem.
8: So what is the bigger conversation that parents should not only be having with their kids, but should be considering right now? Because you can't keep them away from their screens or technology, but there do have to be some guardrails set up for each family.
10: Absolutely. Yeah, so there are a few things here. And I think one of the key issues is that there are a lot of engagement-based practices in mm-hmm. the digital ecosystem, and it can create amplification of negative content. It can sometimes encourage prolonged play through algorithmic recommendations, autoplay, intermittent rewards, friend recommendations, and social quantification metrics. And so that feeling that you're describing, that it's really hard to navigate the digital world, it's mm-hmm. because it's designed to keep us wanting to play longer. And yet there are child-centered designs that really center children's autonomy. It helps with, it can really create pro-social behavior, and it can help kids learn language and certain content when the actual design of digital media is centering children. And so there are decades of research that essentially find that high quality digital media can contribute to children's well-being in really positive ways, including their language development, social emotional development, and cognitive development. But it does require these guardrails to be in place to respect children's autonomy and to help with those transitions away from digital media.
8: That being said, the benefits of the technology and digital media are different than just taking a 2-year-old or a 7-year-old and plopping them in front of a screen with YouTube Kids all day long.
10: Absolutely, yes. And so one key aspect of the research is that parents and caregivers really matter in this equation. And for young kids especially, who are still need their parents and caregivers to help make meaning of what they're seeing, mm-hmm. it really helps for caregivers to kind of co-view with their kids and help translate that content from the 2D screen into the 3D world. And so it's about starting early and having that interest in whatever your child is viewing and talking about it together. And having those moments can really build that relationship over time, so that when kids are more independent and older and they might be encountering content online that they need help making sense of, they know that they can go to their trusted caregiver to help them understand it better, to help as a trusted person who can help them make meaning of that content.
8: What do you think is the biggest mistake that parents or caregivers make when they think about kids and screen time?
10: Oh, gosh, what a great question. I think a lot of it is really, there's right now, I think parents accept a lot of individual blame, and they shoulder a lot of individual responsibility in navigating this digital world. But as you alluded to, if the digital world were built to be more child-centered and family-friendly, including some guardrails like time boundaries that could be set, or things that were built into the system like reminders to say, oh, you've spent already, you know, an hour on this content. What are some ways for you to transition off of it? You know, have you had a break to go to the bathroom? Have you checked in with your family recently? You know, there could be these like built-in stops, you know, instead of autoplay, there could be these intermittent breaks. Instead of having a lot of intermittent reinforcement, some of the design of content could really cater to occasional reinforcement when it really matters. So I think there's ways to build around to make this a little bit easier for families. And in conjunction with this, Apple just recently released a more child-centered plan to really create some of these build in into their products, you know, time boundaries, and to help families around some of this guidance and to just facilitate that communication between caregivers and kids around some of the content of what they're viewing. So I think there's really creative ways to make this happen from a design standpoint.
8: Right. Yeah, I think that's the big deal, right, is the time that we're spending on screens, not just the kids, but quite frankly, the grown-ups as well. A few more minutes here with Dr. Tiffany Munzer, the lead author of the Digital Ecosystem Policy for the American Academy of Pediatrics. In my household, I've got young kids. We no electronics during the school week unless you're doing schoolwork, and then on weekends, we have some rules. But what is more important for a parent to focus on? How much

0: mentioned, and so finding content that's not overly commercialized, because we know a lot of content now is user generated, but there are these underlying commercial motives that are really trying to either number one, sell and capture data, or number two, sell you a different product, you know. So finding content that's really not commercialized, that doesn't contain violent content or age inappropriate content. And that has a lot of pro-social themes, you know, themes of kindness and understanding other people's perspectives, and can have some learning or academic content attached to it also. And then I think parents and caregivers, they know their kids best, and they also have a good gut instinct about what content they would like their kids to see. And so kind of watching together for a little bit and reviewing that content for a couple minutes, that gut check of, does this make sense for my kid? Does this make sense for our family? Is this something that I would want them to watch? And being really choosy about that time that they're spending on digital media and making sure it is not just entertaining, but it fulfills some sort of other aspect that the families,
1: right,
0: it really aligns with their values, essentially.
1: And then there comes the point where we transition from what kids are exposed to, children, if you will, are exposed to on their screens, to teenagers and social media and all of the issues that that could bring about, as I mentioned in the open, whether it's some of what they're exposed to on social media or bullying or even AI porn that leads to all of these other issues, including suicide, that we've seen sadly all too often.
0: Yeah, it's really, you know, unfortunately there is harmful content out there, and sometimes the algorithm shows kids some of this content that they might infer that that teen or child might have interest in. And so that really is an important area and regulatory approach in terms of content that we need to be more careful and cautious about for children and teens. And also, from a parent perspective and caregiver perspective, because that content is out there, having that open communication between teens and caregivers is really important. And so asking kids in a really curious, open-ended question, like, what is it that you like about it? What kind of content are you seeing? What do you think the algorithm is trying to show you? Mm-hmm. And trying to peel back like some of the underlying motives between what you're seeing on your feed and what who's benefiting from it, you know, who the underlying content creators are or what the algorithm is doing, so that you can have those back and forth conversations, promote digital literacy, and to help interpret, you know, content that they could see that's scary or sexualized or overly commercialized. So really creating that open communication early and often is key.
1: Dr. Tiffany Munzer, lead author of the Digital Ecosystem Policy for the American Academy of Pediatrics. Really appreciate the time and the information. Thanks so much for speaking with us.
0: Thank you so much.
1: I am Manny Munoz. I appreciate you listening to iHeartRadio's Communities this week. As always, if you have any questions, comments, or suggestions, reach out to me on Instagram. My handle is at IODManny. That's at IODManny. And that'll do it for another edition of iHeartRadio's Communities. I'm Manny Munoz. Until next time.
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2: Welcome to the show. 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This is Your Retirement Radio with Kevin Madden of Madden Wealth Advisors. My name is Jessica, and we appreciate you being here today. And we have so much to talk about on today's show. We're going to talk about building a retirement paycheck that lasts. And are you putting off a Roth conversion because of Medicare? We're going to get into that as well. Stick with us. That is coming up. But first, Kevin, welcome. Happy Father's Day to you and, of course, all of our listeners. Yeah, what's going on?
3: Thanks, Jess. I'm getting ready to spend the day with my boys. We're actually going to go hit the Yankee game later on today.
2: Fantastic. Just kind of a boys' day? Where's the wife at?
3: It's a boys' day. It's kind of a tradition. We don't do it every year, but every so often, my brother and his two boys, and then my two boys. And it's great because the kids are older now. You know, they're not young kids like they used to be, and I kind of keep an eye on them, watch them, you know, take them to the men's room, all that kind of stuff. They're old enough where they can run to the beer stand and get me a beer, and looking forward to that.
2: Cheers to you and happy Father's Day to you. And, you know, speaking of Father's Day, a lot of folks, they look to their dad or their father figure for advice, right? And I know you as a father, you've passed down some advice and wisdom to your boys. And Patrick Kelly here joins us and talks about some lessons that he learned from his dad.
4: You know, when I think of my dad and financial lessons, I think I learned most from watching his mistakes because he was not a financial guy. But one of the things I learned from him by observation was it seemed like about every few years, a family member or a friend, you know, distant family, had some kind of a sweet, sure thing for him. Hey, this is the great thing. This is work. And every one of them failed. Because something that seems that good probably and likely isn't.
2: I mean, I can see that. Something, it seems too good to be true. Absolutely. Let's talk about maybe what are some financial wisdom, you know, things that you passed on to your boys?
3: Well, you know, it's interesting you say that, Jess. You know, last week the Knicks won the championship. So my oldest son lives in New York City, and I've taught him to be kind of savvy with money and also, you know, I don't want to say salesy with him, but I taught him, you know, not to pay full price for things like the vendors on the street corners and all that, right? So he sends me a snap photo of one of those shirts that say Knicks championship and all that. And, you know, I'm like, Kevin, how much is that? Like $90? You know, don't go wasting your money, all that. He goes, no, Dad, I got him down to $15, right?
2: Wow.
3: So he's learned to haggle and get the guy down. And then I'm like, oh, that's awesome. I go, you never pay full price. You always try and bargain. He goes, always, Dad. He goes, never pay full price on a text message back to me. So I've taught my kids to be savvy and to be smart about their money and spending and not, you know, be frivolous and go crazy with it. You know what I mean?
2: There you go. Those are good lessons to have.
3: And it's working.
2: Yeah, it's working. And meanwhile, I'm picturing your son. He's like, yeah, I got this guy down to $15. And he walks away and he looks at the back of the T-shirt. And it says like 2005. Yeah, doesn't even have the right year on it.
3: Yeah, yeah.
2: You know what I mean?
3: Or
2: you
3: it's buy an irregular. It doesn't fit, right? One sleeve's bigger than the other. But still, it's like some of the shirts are going for like $60, $80.
2: We got to talk about this for a minute. But guys, the finals was insane. The last game was, you talk about, I mean, white knuckle until the end. I mean, I was at the TV. I was yelling at the TV and then, oh my God. I mean, it was crazy.
3: Oh, yeah. It was nuts. I mean, they pulled it off. Thank God. You know, I kind of thought they'd go a little bit longer, you know, because of the money thing where, you know, you go back to San Antonio, you go back to New York. Everybody's making more money. Everybody's happy. But I'm glad they did it. The Knicks, they fought for it, and they deserve to win, in my opinion.
2: Absolutely. They fought down, to the end. And I tell you what, that feeling of watching the Knicks take that championship was, I mean, just crazy. And I think about it like when you enter retirement, having that feeling is equivalent there because you're getting that trophy of, hey, you get to enter retirement. You worked hard. You beat the buzzer. You put the hard work in. You have won. Welcome to retirement. And if you are thinking about retirement, you have retirement been on the brain, you're in the right spot, first of all. Second of all, let's get you on the calendar to sit down with Kevin one-on-one, or you could do a phone call or a Zoom. We make it literally as easy as possible. If you're currently retired, looking for another set of eyes on that plan, or if you're thinking about retirement, this is for you. Set up a time for a complimentary retirement roadmap with Kevin. This is where you'll talk about your income plan, your tax plan, your health care plan, and much more. That phone number, 610-553-6953. 610-553-6953. That website, madamwealth.com. You know, Kevin, the first year of retirement is kind of like the start of a long race. Some people, they hear the horn and they just go taking off, right? They've got a pace. They've got a plan. Others, they kind of, you know, ease out of the blocks. They're constantly looking over their shoulders, unsure really how fast they can go. They don't have a plan. Or, you know, in the case of retirement, they don't have an idea of how much they can spend. So how does income planning help somebody set the right pace early so that they can have confidence instead of just second guessing?
3: Really what it comes down to, Jess, is knowing what you can do and what you can't do. It's a home run. So if you don't have a plan, I mean, really, I hate to use the expression, Jess, you're winging it. You don't know really what you can successfully take out of your portfolio without having an impact on it down the road. So wouldn't you want to know that information? If you're taking withdrawals every month and you're having ups and downs with the markets, do you think that you can do that for the next 25 years? Well, that's what the retirement roadmap shows you. It gives you a snapshot of every year. It shows you with the withdrawals that you can take out. It shows you the taxes that you're going to be paying, you know, based on the current tax rules. And then also it will hypothetically show you and back test for you simulated returns, just like you'll be earning in the market, to tell you how long or how successful that will be. And if it doesn't score high, if it scores low, then you want to improve on that before it's too late, before you start digging into that principal. And now all of a sudden, you can't generate the same income that you were generating, you know, 3, 4, 5 years ago. So it's very crucial that you actually have a written financial plan and you monitor it and you update it and you check it and make sure it works for you and it's doing what it's supposed to do every single year throughout your retirement. It's just giving, like you said, it's giving you the confidence to run the race and to win the race.
2: Yeah, and when you're in retirement, you want that confidence. You want to know that your plan is working for you, that you are being intentional with your plan, your money has a purpose. You don't want to be laying in bed at night going, oh my gosh, what if this happens? What if this happens? No, we don't have time for that. We want you to be confident, and that's what this retirement roadmap is going to give you. When you sit down, and again, you're talking about everything from income to tax planning, obviously answering that question, how long is my money going to last? If you want to sit down with Kevin one-on-one and put this retirement roadmap together, first of all, it's no cost, no obligation. And then second of all, this is where you're going to use your actual real numbers. This isn't an example with some fake numbers. This is you and your real numbers showing you how your retirement's going to work for you. That phone number, 610-553-6953. 610-553-6953. Again, that website, madamwealth.com. Kevin, I was reading an article in Barron's recently that talked about how many people don't want to hear the word annuity when they're planning their retirement finances. And that's why financial advisors like yourself, you have terms like guaranteed product income, structured income, and then one of my favorites here, retirement paycheck. So let's talk about the process of this. And people have weird feelings towards annuities, but once they understand it, they get on board.
3: I actually had a Zoom meeting last night with a prospect that I was talking to, and she was interested in annuities. And the first question I ask people is, okay, what do you know about annuities? And the first thing that comes out of most people's mouth is, oh, they have high fees. That's what I get all the time. That's the kind of the understanding of these products. But then when I go into my annuity 101 educational stint with her, I explained to her the different types of annuities, and there's four different types of annuities. And then I explained to her that not all annuities are bad, like the one that has the high fees. And there is one that is loaded with high fees that we really don't use. But once I was done, I spent like a half hour, 45 minutes on a Zoom call with her. And I explained a little bit of detail about each and every one of them and how they work and what the benefits are, what the positive, the negative, and all that. And how they can help with a retirement plan. She actually complimented me, and she's like telling me that I did a very good job. I was easy for her to follow, and she had no idea of all the other annuities that were in the marketplace. And I opened up her eyes. I got her to start thinking, and she's a conservative investor. She's an older woman. She doesn't want to take a lot of risk with her money, but I totally educated her, and I changed her mind by the end of the Zoom meeting, and I got her to start thinking that, hey, maybe some of my money in an annuity is not a bad idea. So I have a meeting set with her for next week. She was a totally different opinion and impression about annuities, and like most people. And I'm here to tell you folks that that's not always the case. There are some good annuity products out there. And if you buy the right one for the right reason, you're not going to be disappointed. It's like anything else in life, Jess. If you buy something that you don't want, you don't need, you're not happy. And again, if you're interested or you have some thoughts about annuities, give us a call. I will do the Annuity 101 educational Zoom meeting with you and explain to you the different types of annuities and how they work. And then you can form your own opinion whether or not you think something like that is good for your retirement plan.
2: Yeah, I love that. Having that Annuity 101 conversation, guys, at the end of the day, it's about creating that guaranteed income. And think about it. When you retire, the one thing that stops is that paycheck. But the bills don't stop. The emergencies don't stop. You're going to need income. Where's that going to come from? Of course, you're going to create income from your savings and whatnot. But you also want to pay yourself in retirement. And having that retirement paycheck that doesn't run out, guys, that is the key here. If you want to have that Annuity 101 discussion with Kevin, call today. 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
2: 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My name is Jessica, joined here with Kevin Madden. That phone number, 610-553-6953, 610-553-6953. So I want to talk about some of the mistakes that we need to avoid if we're 5 years before retirement, Kevin. I found this list. I gave you a copy of it here. Let's go down a couple of these, and I want your take on them.
3: Okay, so the first one is trying to make up for lost time. What they're referring to here is becoming more aggressive for where you are in life and your age, and try and make up gains and grow your accounts at a faster pace than if you did it based off of your tolerance, based off of where you are in life. So again, depending on where you are in life, you don't want to take too much risk as you're getting closer to the finish line, as you're getting closer to retirement, because God forbid we have a huge downturn that could set you back and postpone your retirement going forward. So again, make sure you're allocated appropriately if you need to make up, then just start putting more money in, cutting back on expenses somewhere else, and start building that account up as best you can. But don't rely only on taking additional risk.
2: At the end of the day, you start taking some unnecessary risk, and instead of making up for the gains, you could essentially wipe out all your gains. You know what I mean? So you don't want to do that.
3: It could backfire.
2: Exactly. What about number two here? Not prioritizing liquidity.
3: Again, you need to have liquid cash on the sidelines. You don't want to have all your money sitting in IRA accounts, because when you withdraw money, especially if you're working and you're still collecting a paycheck and you need additional money, you take your money out of an IRA account, it becomes fully taxable. You start paying more in taxes. You don't want to have that happen. You want to make sure you have money on the sidelines. So be smart about having your assets kind of diversified in different areas so that you're not relying solely on your IRA or your 401k for your savings account, your retirement account, you know, all the above, kind of like a Swiss Army knife type of approach. You don't want that.
2: Gotcha. Sounds good. And this is an interesting one here. Number three, investing the way you always have. We've talked about this before, Kevin, how planning for retirement, it's not like it was for your grandparents or your great-grandparents. Things have changed. Tools and strategies have changed. Rules have changed. So you have to kind of go with the flow there. But also, if you're getting close to that retirement finish line, correct me if I'm wrong, you want to make sure that your investments maybe aren't as risky as they were 20 years ago.
3: Yeah, absolutely not. Because again, you know, if you're there in the red zone, right? The goal line is right there. You're at the 10-yard line. You want to walk that ball over into the end zone. You don't want to have to throw a 90-yard pass to try and get into that end zone. You don't want to take that risk. You don't want to put the money at jeopardy in the event we have a market downturn where it sets you back and you can't retire, or you now have to postpone retirement because you've lost that asset base and it can't produce the same amount of money that you thought it could before the market corrected. So you got to be smart about investing, and you got to be smart about allocations. You got to be smart about the risk that you're taking. And you know, one of the things that we see, Jess, is a lot of people don't realize, you know, how much risk they're taking in their portfolio. So that's why we offer that risk analysis, you know, report that we do, where, you know, we can tell you exactly how much risk you're taking and show you how you can tone it down, but still get the returns that you're looking for. That's very important, especially when you're getting close to retirement, because let's be realistic, Jess, the market's at an all-time high. Your account should be at an all-time high right now. Let's not give any of that back. Let's keep what we have, because the more money you have, the better the plan you can develop. The more cash flow you can get, the better the retirement plan you can produce.
2: Absolutely. And you talked about this risk analysis. That is part of that retirement roadmap. So stay tuned. I'll tell you in just a few moments how you can get on the calendar with Kevin for your customized retirement roadmap. If you're just not joining us, we're talking about mistakes to avoid if you're about 5 years away from retirement here. And this next one, this is a big one here. I think I'm guilty for this as well. Not knowing your expenses.
3: Yeah. I mean, you got to get a handle on what's going out, what's coming in. You can't just keep spending frivolously and spending more than you make.
2: Yeah, you don't want to outspend your retirement.
3: Yeah, and you don't want to have to dip into the retirement to pay the bills also, because that's earmarked for something down the road to create that income when you're no longer working. And then, you know, the other thing, knowing your expenses, just know the expenses that you're paying for your investments inside your retirement plans. You know, I sit and do these analyses with a lot of people, and we uncover that they're in some of these funds that have huge fees associated with them inside the fund, and they can use an alternative strategy, a different company, a different investment house, and the fees are like half. So you got to be mindful of that also, because if you're earning 6%, but you're paying 2% in fees, well, there's 8% you could be making on your money. That, over time, it adds up, believe it or not. So, again, we do this fee analysis to make sure that you're not overpaying, that you are in line with the norm, and you're not giving money to the house.
2: And, again, you talked about these paying unnecessary fees. That is a very, very popular concern, that fee analysis. Again, part of that retirement roadmap. In just a moment, I will tell you how you can sit down with Kevin. But first, I want to talk about the number five here on the list, Kev, not knowing where the finish line is.
3: Again, you say that you're 5 years out for retirement. Is that going to be when you retire? If it's not, that's one thing. But if it is, you got to start getting all your ducks in order. You got to start getting the plan together, because the sooner you start it, the better the plan will be, especially if you're going to start looking at some of these guaranteed income sources. When you put the money away in those programs, they have the ability over that next 5 years to really grow and to really maximize and give you the ultimate paycheck that you can get in retirement. And that's the goal, is to get paychecks in retirement, because retirement, it's all about cash flow. Folks, these are all great questions, and these are the questions that we address when we start building that retirement roadmap with you. So that's kind of the first conversation that we have, and it's all about making sure that you're not taking too much risk, your income needs are going to be satisfied. We'll show you some guaranteed strategies, some non-guaranteed strategies, and then ultimately you also want that portfolio to grow over time, because you're going to be in retirement for a very long time. So those are kind of the things we talk about when we start building this retirement roadmap for you. Each individual roadmap is designed specifically for you and your family and your needs. So give us a call. Let's put one together going forward.
2: Again, if you'd like to sit down for your very own custom-made retirement roadmap, addressing everything from income, taxes, knowing where the finish line is, everything we kind of went through on this list here, helping you avoid those mistakes and making sure that your retirement income has a purpose. That phone number, 610-553-6953, 610-553-6953. You know, Kevin, as you talked about a few moments ago, we are still unbelievably in an all-time high market, right? And at this point, everything's looking good, right? The market's high. It's doing great. We do have, obviously, inflation is on the rise. The Fed gave us an increase about a couple weeks ago. So I think for a lot of people, they're going, well, the market's looking good, so I don't need to think about my retirement. I don't need to think about my money. Everything's fine. Is that the case, or should we be kind of working behind the scenes here? Because what goes up must come down.
3: Yeah, and we have not had a downturn in quite a while, and we've been hitting new highs. We saw a little volatility a few months back when we first got into this war, started playing with this war. Apparently, supposedly, this war is basically coming to an end, and now they're, you know, to use the pun, the oil is flowing freely now, so we'll see if that reduces the gas prices and all that. But you never can be relaxed, Jess. You do have to be on top of everything. You do have to, again, make sure that you're not taking too much risk, because you don't want to have a fallback in the event the market does correct. And, you know, all that has to do with being diversified. And there are products out there that you can diversify in. You know, it's not just stocks and bonds diversification. There's product diversification. Look at some guaranteed income sources, because you're going to need income in retirement. Why not make some of it guaranteed? But you never can rest. You always have to be on top of it. If you don't have a plan, folks, pick up the phone. Give us a call. Let's get together on a Zoom meeting. Let's start building that plan. Let me show you how my experience and the knowledge that my team and I have of putting together these retirement roadmaps for all our clients. Let us show how we can benefit you going forward.
2: Again, if you'd like to sit down with Kevin and get those questions answered, and I'm telling you, if retirement is something that you've been thinking about and you're wondering, how do I even get started? It's a little overwhelming to think about. Where do I start? How do I begin? That's where Kevin comes in. He can walk you through it as slow or fast as you want to. If you're currently retired, but you're thinking, you know what? I need to really make sure things are going the way they should, or I want to make some changes. That is where Kevin comes in as well. Again, with over three decades of experience, allow him to put his experience to work for you in shaping your retirement income and your financial future. 610-553-6953. That's 610-553-6953. That website, of course, maddenwealth.com. We talk a lot about market risk in retirement, but what if the bigger threat is something quieter? Morningstar asked Bill Bingen, the man behind the 4% withdrawal rule, if we should be worried about inflation right now.
7: is the trend that's concerning. Inflation is the greatest enemy of retirees because it forces them to increase their withdrawals and therefore, you know, damages their portfolios. So people need to be aware of the inflation trends. If inflation starts becoming like it did in the 1960s or 70s, where it was double digit for over a decade on average, then probably we're all going to have to cut back on our withdrawals substantially to preserve capital or else run out of money.
2: Nobody wants to run out of money here, Kev. So how should retirees be thinking about inflation risk when it comes to also with their withdrawal strategy?
3: You know, Jess, I don't know about you, but who do you think about when we read this caption here about the 4% rule? Our favorite client that...
2: Oh, yes, right? Absolutely.
3: Come on.
2: Is it Mary?
3: Mary, that's right.
2: Yes.
3: This is exactly what we did with Mary. This was exactly what she was doing. And did you hear what Bill said? So can you imagine being retired and then all of a sudden you have to cut back on your withdrawals, meaning you're going to be living off less money than you have or you are living on today. That's why using these guaranteed retirement sources like we did with Mary that gave her 50% more income just by using a different tool to create the income for the same job and not going solely by the 4% rule put her in a better position. So that's what we preach every day here at Madden Wealth Advisors. There are alternative strategies to get you that income. And retirement planning, it's all about income. It's cash flow, cash flow, cash flow. So I agree with Bill. 4% rule, it's tough. You can't do it for the next 25 years. Look at some alternative strategies. They work. They will put you in a better position. They will add value to what you're doing. Give us a call. Let's talk about it.
2: Again, that phone number, 610-553-6953. Give Kevin a call today, 610-553-6953. Again, that's for that retirement roadmap. The website, of course, maddenwealth.com. That is going to do it for us here this week. Happy Father's Day to everybody out there. We appreciate you. We'll see you next time.
3: Yeah, folks, gentlemen, have a great day. If you're a father, enjoy the time with your family, and we'll see you next weekend.
8: 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Any statements or opinions are subject to change without notice. Investments involve risk and, unless otherwise stated, are not guaranteed. Past performance cannot be used as an indicator to determine future results. Any strategies mentioned may not be suitable for everyone. Information expressed does not take into account your specific situation or objectives and is not intended as recommendations appropriate for you. Before acting on any information mentioned, please consult with a qualified tax or investment advisor to determine if it's suitable for your specific situation. This program is designed to provide accurate and authoritative information with regard to subject covered.
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13: Talks in Switzerland. I'm Deborah Valentine, Fox News. President Trump issuing an ultimatum for Iran as peace talks between the United States and Iran resume today in Switzerland. Fox's Chanley Painter has details.
14: President Trump is threatening to impose tolls on the Strait of Hormuz if the final peace deal with Iran isn't reached within 60 days. He says the fees would be for, quote, services rendered as the guardian angel to the Middle East. His social media post coming after Tehran claimed it closed the vital waterway because of Israel's ongoing attacks on Hezbollah in Lebanon. The IDF says those strikes were in retaliation after the Iran-backed group killed an Israeli soldier. The U.S. military disputes Iran's claims and says the strait remains open. Meantime, Vice President J.D. Vance arrived in Switzerland for direct talks with Iran. They're aimed at reaching a long-term peace agreement and resolving key questions about the future of Iran's nuclear program. The talks will start with an emergency session on Lebanon.
13: Some lawmakers on Capitol Hill are criticizing the sanctions relief and return of billions of dollars in frozen Iranian assets that are part of the proposed plan. But U.S. Ambassador to the U.N. Michael Walsh tells Fox's My View with Lara Trump, the Iranians won't have access to those funds immediately.
15: I would not underestimate Scott Bessent. He is an economic ninja. And even the money that the Iranians are getting out into the market, he is blocking it through sanctions and secondary sanctions from getting back in.
13: The latest Fox News poll found that more than half of Americans do not believe Iran will comply with a U.S. peace agreement and stop developing nuclear weapons. At least six people are dead following deadly Israeli strikes in Gaza Saturday, despite agreeing to a ceasefire back in October. Israel has been launching attacks into Gaza almost daily, killing more than 1,000 Palestinians, according to Gaza's health ministry. 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
13: According to Britain's Observer newspaper, British Prime Minister Keir Starmer is expected to announce his resignation on Monday. Starmer is also expected to set a timetable for his departure. He's been under pressure to resign over the Peter Mandelson scandal, Labour Party election losses, and leadership challenges. Starmer's decision comes after his political rival, Manchester Mayor Andy Burnham, won a parliamentary seat. Repairs for the newly renovated reflecting pool on the nation's mall. Fox's Jared Halpern has more from the White House.
18: National Park Service workers were using hydrogen peroxide and nanobubble technology to remove algae from the reflecting pool near the Lincoln Memorial last week. Algae left a green haze atop the water, and video shows the American flag blue-colored sealant used on the bottom of the pool chipping away in some areas. President Trump has taken a direct role in the revamp, visiting the work site and speaking often of the upgrades totaling about $14 million. At the White House, Jared Halpern, Fox News.
13: U.S. Park Police also report there have been at least 10 arrests for vandalism at the reflecting pool just this weekend alone. Plenty of people will be honoring their dads with gifts today as Father's Day spending hits a record high.
19: Father's Day didn't become a national holiday in the U.S. until 1972, but it's been celebrated since the early 20th century. It's marked on the third Sunday in June, and this year we're spending more than ever on Dad's Big Day. The National Retail Federation says Father's Day spending is expected to reach a record $27.9 billion this year, up from last year's record of $24 billion. They say consumers are expected to spend $226, up from last year's $199. The most popular gifts? Greeting cards, clothing, a special outing, and gift cards. Tanya J. Powers, Fox News.
13: I'm Deborah Valentine. This is Fox News.
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25: Welcome back to The Gold Show. I am your host, Walt Phillips, and this show is brought to you by my good friends at the Reagan Gold Group. If you were with us last week, you know we had a serious conversation, folks. We talked about the massive drop in the paper price of gold and silver. We talked about the Wall Street algorithms reacting to a single jobs report, driving the paper price down while the physical supply continued to vanish. We talked about the crypto bust, the manipulation on the COMEX, and why the most important thing you could do in that moment was not panic, but buy. And if you listen to me last week, if you picked up the phone and called Reagan Gold Group and secured your physical metals when the prices dipped, I want to congratulate you. Because exactly what we said would happen is already starting to happen. Let's look at the numbers last week. We saw silver bottom out at around $63 an ounce. It was a brutal artificial suppression driven by paper contracts and forced liquidations, not by any change whatsoever in the physical reality of the market. But here's the thing about the physical reality. You cannot suppress it forever. The industrial demand from solar panels, electric vehicles, AI data centers does not care about Wall Street algorithms. The structural deficit will not take a week off because a jobs report beat expectations. And so the bounce happened. And as of the close of the last current week, silver had already climbed back $68 an ounce, to $68 an ounce, rather. And that's a $5 move off the bottom in a matter of days, not because anything changed in the macro picture, but because the physical buyers, the ones who understand what is actually happening in this market, stepped in and took advantage of the discount, a gift. Gold did the exact same thing. We saw gold dip down dangerously close to the $4,000 mark. The mainstream financial media was doing what it always does, running the headlines, telling you the rally was over, telling you to sell. But what happened? The physical buyers stepped in. The central bank stepped in. The smart money stepped in. And now gold has rallied right back up to the $4,200-$4,300 range. And this is the pattern. This is how the game works, folks. The paper market creates the dip. The smart money buys the dip, and the paper market eventually catches up to physical reality, which we are on the precipice of. But here's what I want you to understand this week. The fact that gold and silver bounced back this quickly, the fact that the physical buyers absorbed that selling pressure and pushed prices right back up, tells you something very important about the strength of this market. This is not a fragile rally. This is a structural bull market in precious metals, and the dips are getting bought faster and faster and faster. I'm not here today to take a victory lap, folks. I'm here because the window of opportunity that opened last week is already starting to close. And if you're still waiting on the sidelines, I don't know what you are doing. If you're still wondering whether this is the right time to move your money out of the casino and into something real, I need you to listen very carefully to what I'm about to tell you. 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Write that down, and that's where you can get the information that you need to protect your future. And a quick disclaimer as always, folks, as a reminder, I am not a tax advisor or financial planner. The information I share is based on my personal opinion and verifiable market data and research. All right, guys, so let's get into it. I talk to a lot of people every single week. I talk to seniors. I talk to retirees. I talk to people who have worked 40, 50 years to build a nest egg. And the one thing I hear over and over and over again is a profound sense of uncertainty. People are looking at the stock market and they are terrified. They see massive swings. They see tech stocks propping up the entire index while the rest of the economy struggles. They see cryptocurrency billionaires, aka Mark Cuban, selling all of their Bitcoin because they no longer have faith in it. And we're also seeing massive busts in federal investigations. They see inflation that the government claims is under control. But every time they go to the grocery store or the gas station, their wallet tells them a very different story. And then they ask me, hey, Walt, I don't know that much about gold and silver. I've been in the stock market my whole life. I've got my 401k and mutual fund. Should I really be moving my money into precious metals? My answer is always going to be the same. It is okay if you don't know everything about the mechanics of the gold and silver markets. You don't need to be an expert in COMEX margin requirements or the gold to silver ratio to understand what is happening in the world right now. You don't need a finance degree to see what's in front of you. All you need to know is this. The world is in a state of complete and utter uncertainty. And in a world of uncertainty, the only thing that has ever provided true financial security is real, physical, tangible wealth. Look around you, folks. We have wars raging in Eastern Europe and the Middle East. We have a national debt approaching $40 trillion with interest payments that are mathematically unsustainable. We are spending more money just paying the interest on our national debt than we are spending on national defense. Think about that. Think about it for a moment. The interest alone, not the principal, just the interest If your retirement is sitting in the stock market right now, you are gambling. You are sitting at a casino table hoping that the music doesn't stop before you can cash out your chips. You are hoping that a geopolitical crisis doesn't trigger a 30% correction. And you are hoping that the Federal Reserve can somehow engineer a soft landing while managing that $40 trillion in debt. You are hoping that the system that has been running on borrowed time and borrowed money can hold together just long enough for you to get out. I'm going to say something that might make you uncomfortable. Hope is not a financial strategy. You cannot retire on hope. You cannot protect your family's future with hope. And you cannot afford to gamble with money that took you a lifetime to build. The stock market is not wealth. It is a number on a screen that can be cut in half overnight when the right crisis hits. Your 401k is not security. It is a promise. 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All right, so when people tell me they are hesitant to buy gold or silver because they don't fully understand it, I always bring them back to one simple, undeniable fact. Gold and silver have been money for 5,000 years. 5,000 years! Let that sink in for a minute. Before the United States dollar existed, gold was money. Before the British pound, before the Roman denarius, before the concept of a central bank or stock exchange or a digital cryptocurrency was even a thought in someone's mind, gold and silver were the standard of wealth. Every civilization on every continent in every area of human history independently arrived at the same conclusion. Gold and silver are real money. Now contrast that with the U.S. dollar. The dollar has only existed since 1792. The Federal Reserve, the institution that controls the dollar, has only existed since 1913. And in that relatively short time, the dollar's lost over 97% of its purchasing power. A dollar in 1913 bought what would cost you over $30 today. That's not a store of value. That's a slow motion collapse. Every single fiat currency in the history of human civilization has eventually failed. Every single one. They all follow the same exact pattern. A government spends more than it takes in. It prints paper money to cover the difference. The paper money loses its value. The citizens lose their purchasing power. And eventually the system collapses and resets. The Roman Empire debased its currency. The Weimar Republic printed money until it was worthless. Every banana republic, every empire, every nation that thought it could outsmart the laws of economics eventually learned the same lesson. We are watching that exact cycle play out in real time with the U.S. dollar. The printing presses have been running nonstop for decades. The purchasing power of the dollar has plummeted. The national debt is growing at a pace that no serious economist believes is sustainable. But gold and silver, they don't fail. They don't go bankrupt. They cannot be printed out of thin air by a politician trying to win an election. They have to be pulled from the earth with heavy machinery, refined, and then minted. They have intrinsic, undeniable physical value that no government decree can ever erase. And here's the thing, folks, that I want every senior listening to this show to really hear. When you buy physical gold and silver, you are not buying a promise. You are not buying a digital blip on a screen. 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You are buying the only financial asset that has a 100% success rate of preserving wealth over the course of human history. 100%. Not 95%, not 60%, not 70%, 100%. 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All right, folks, I want to talk to about the future now. I want to talk about where we're going and why the urgency to act right now is higher than it has ever been. We just saw silver bounce back from $63 to $68. We just saw a gold rally back from, you know, around $4,000 to $4,200, $4,300 range. If you are looking at those numbers and thinking, well, maybe I'll just wait for another dip. Maybe I'll wait until silver goes down to 50 or gold goes down to 3,500 bucks. I'm telling you right now, that's a fool's game. And don't hold your breath. And here's why. The fundamentals of these markets have fundamentally and permanently shifted. We are in the sixth consecutive year of a structural silver deficit. The world is consuming tens of millions of ounces more than it is mining every single year. China has reclassified silver as a strategic resource and locked down 60 to 70% of the global refined supply. The big banks are accumulating physical metal at a record pace. The central banks of the world are dumping dollars and buying gold at the fastest rate in history. These are not temporary conditions. These are permanent structural changes to the global economy. The supply of silver is not going to suddenly increase because the price dropped for a week. The national debt is not going to magically disappear because the jobs report beat expectations. The geopolitical tensions that are driving central banks, gold buying, are not going to evaporate overnight. I believe with every fiber of my being that we are standing at the edge of a massive repricing event. I believe that two-digit silver, silver priced anywhere under $100, an ounce is going to be a thing of the past much sooner than anybody realizes. I believe that looking back a few years from now, people are going to talk about 60 range silver, $65 silver, whatever you want to call it, the way they talk about buying real estate in the 1970s. They're going to say, I can't believe it was that cheap. Why didn't I buy more? The same goes for gold. We have independent analysts, men with 50 years plus experience in these markets, calling for $8,500 to $10,000 gold, even $20,000 gold, in the aftermath of the coming market bust. When gold is sitting at $4,200 or whatever it may be sitting at when you're listening to this right now, you're not buying at the top. You're buying at the foundation of the next massive leg up. And here's the thing you need to understand about how these markets move. They do not move slowly. They do not give you a polite warning when the COMEX manipulation finally breaks. When the physical shortage becomes undeniable to the mainstream market, the prices are going to go up violently and without warning. We already saw a preview of that in January of this year when silver shot from $72 to over $121 in a matter of weeks. That was not a gradual climb. That was a vertical move, folks. And when the next leg up happens, it's going to be even more dramatic. If you are not already positioned when that happens, you are going to be left behind. And I don't want to create any fear here, but the math doesn't lie. The math does not lie. You're going to be forced to chase the price at $100, at $150, or at $200, or worse. You're going to be locked out entirely because the physical supply is going to be gone. The central banks will have it.

0: 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You know, and I can't tell you what a blessing that is to have my own mother, God bless her soul, not even mentioning stock markets to me anymore or anything like that, because she finally feels secure. 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Don't do it for me, guys. Do it for your own peace of mind. Do it for your family. All right, guys. Now, listen, I want you guys to stick around, because when we come back from the commercial break, we're going to do something special on the Gold Show today. And I'm bringing on a very, very special guest. I talk to you guys every single week about the macro picture. I talk to you about the central banks, the deficits, the manipulation, and the history of money. But today, I wanted to bring someone on the show who is in the trenches every day. Someone who talks to hundreds of Americans every week about their fears, their portfolios, their future. Someone who hears the real questions, the real hesitations, and the real breakthroughs that happen when people finally decide to protect themselves. This is a man I've been personal friends with for a very long time. We share a lot of the same opinions on markets, on the economy, and most importantly, the absolute necessity of owning physical precious metals. He's one of the sharpest, most honest minds in the precious metals industry. And the conversation that we're going to have is going to give you a completely different perspective on the market. One that you're not going to hear anywhere else. And you folks are not going to want to miss this. Please stick around. But before we head to the break, I'm going to give you that number one last time. If anything I have said today so far resonates with you, if you feel that uncertainty in your gut when you look at the world around you, do not ignore it. Act on it. The time is now. There is no better time than this very moment to seize the day. 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We'll be right back with our special guest. Do not go anywhere. See you soon, folks.
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15: And welcome back to the Gold Show. I am your host, Walt Phillips. In the first segment, we laid out exactly what is happening in the gold and silver markets right now. The bounce back, the urgency, and why the window to buy at these prices is closing. If you missed it, I strongly encourage you to go back and listen. But right now, I want to shift gears because for this segment, guys, I'm bringing on a special guest, someone who's in the trenches of this market every single day. As mentioned earlier, my guest is Carl. He is the top producer at Reagan Gold Group, the sponsor of this show, and a man I have been personal friends with for over 10 years. Carl talks to hundreds of Americans every single week, seniors, retirees, first-time buyers, and he hears the real questions, the real fears, the real breakthroughs that happen when people finally decide to take control of their financial future. He's one of the sharpest, most honest voices in the precious metals industry, and I am thrilled to have him here. Carl, welcome to the show, man.
2: Hey, Walt. Good to talk to you, buddy. Thanks for having me. Really, really appreciate it.
15: Absolutely. Absolutely. So, Carl, let's just jump right into it, man. And I want to ask you this first question, which is, you know, to me, one of the most important questions I can ask a guy like you. And that is, you know, you talk to hundreds of people every week. You talk to the seniors, you talk to retirees that are protecting their life savings. Carl, when people first come to you, when they make that first phone call, what are the most common misconceptions they have about precious metals? Like, what are the biggest challenges you face when you speak to people regarding what they've been told, what they think they know, and what they believe about investing in gold and silver?
2: Okay, well, that's a lot there. You know, I'd say one of the biggest things misconceptions I get from folks, Walt, is really that this is very easy to do. So many folks think it's very difficult and that it's not real gold and silver. You know, one of the first things is, you know, a lot of these financial advisors out there don't sell gold and silver. So they don't tell their clients about it. Or when clients do ask them about gold and silver, they unfortunately don't give them truthful information. You know, a lot of times they try and, you know, sell these folks ETFs or paper metals, which are, you know, a totally different animal in itself.
15: Right.
2: You know, that's first off, you know, but then they tell them, you know, oh, the fees are high, it's expensive, it's hard to do, it's hard to store. And those are all total misconceptions and total lies. I mean, unfortunately, fortunately for us, it's very simple and easy to purchase metals. I mean, you know, a lot of folks either just use cash, meaning, you know, they write a check or wire us funds and we send the metals to their home, or folks do not want to have the metals in their, you know, personal space, so they will set up an account at one of the depositories and have them hold the metals for them, and that's a very easy process. Or, you know, a lot of folks do what's called an IRA rollover, and when they roll the funds over from the retirement account, I mean, we have a team here in-house, and we always jokingly say they do the heavy lifting, but they really do. I mean, these guys are fantastic, and, you know, they make the process very simple and easy and hold their hand through that from start to finish. So, you know, that's easy there. You know, also, I mean, a lot of, you know, misconceptions about gold and silver. I mean, there's just a lot of fake news, I guess, as they say, out there about it. I mean, you know, metals have done well throughout the years. I mean, we've seen paper assets go to zero. You know, we've seen fiat currencies globally go away. We've never seen an ounce of gold or an ounce of silver not have any value. I mean, I guess theoretically anything can happen, but I really don't think that that's too likely. You know, I really don't think that that's going to happen anytime soon, especially with, you know, the debt, the money printing, the inflation, the dollar devaluation. I mean, and all the other crazy stuff we got going on in this world around us.
15: Right, right. And all amazing points, Carl. And, you know, something that, you know, I discussed last week here on the show were the differences between paper and physical. And surprisingly, a lot of people do not understand, A, the difference, and B, the decoupling, and how big a difference there is. Let's talk about silver for a sec. Just the difference in the physical silver price, with it trading at a 12% premium in Shanghai, in comparison to COMEX, to here, you know, in these United States, where, you know, people have a suppressed price. And, you know, when you come across first-time buyers, A, you know, do they understand that concept? And B, you know, do they think that, you know, because the manipulation is so strong that there just isn't a future for these metals?
2: Well, first of all, I think, you know, a lot of folks, especially people who've never bought before, was their first interest, they don't even know you know, the difference between what the spot price is and, you know, the fact that, you know, it's nothing more than the raw material on the ground or the commodity on that equities market in comparison to the actual physical asset. That there are, you know, costs involved to mine it, refine it, mint it, ship it, you know, and then the supply and demand of those specific assets all play into the price of that physical asset in your hands. But that's what everybody wants. You know, I mean, unfortunately, the paper we carry in our pocket that we call money isn't money. It's fiat currency. And, you know, the Fed's printed so much of it throughout the years. I mean, unfortunately, you know, considering the Fed's not even part of the government, it's a central bank, you know, I mean, we're robbing Peter to pay Paul here. And that's why things, you know, the prices haven't come down on anything and, you know, everything's staying where it's at. So, you know, right off the get-go, a lot of, you know, first-timers don't even realize that that price on the equities market isn't what you're paying for the asset. And that's nothing more than, like you just said, you know, there is manipulation in that. You know, I mean, when you got paper assets where they're selling every ounce of paper, gold, or silver hundreds of times over that same ounce, what do you have?
15: Right.
2: Nothing
15: right.
2: More than a piece of paper, you know, another stock, you know, that's first off, you know, in regards to, you know, the actual value of the assets, I really don't think people realize the magnitude of the situation we're in, I guess, at this point. You know, there's a reason why our phones are ringing and people are buying, you know, people that are in the know are buying at the pace that they're buying right now. You know, I mean, and so many folks, unfortunately, are sitting on the sidelines waiting. You know, I mean, a lot of folks are, and I'm not knocking them. I have a lot of friends in the business that are financial advisors. They're great people, but they're never going to tell you to do anything that doesn't benefit them. And their pocketbook, you know, I mean, they're never key. You know, these are the people that most folks, you know, rely on to teach them about financial things and educate them. But unfortunately, their view's skewed because when they don't sell a product, they're never going to tell you about it. So the reality of it is, you know, unfortunately, a lot of people don't even realize, you know, that metals are even an option as well as the benefits that they do provide.
15: Right. Very good points, Carl. All very good points. And I actually want to pause right there because, guys, if anything that Carl is saying right now is resonating with you, if anything that you've heard in this first segment or in this brilliant second segment that we've just begun is resonating with you, I want you to do me a favor and grab a pen. And I want you guys to write this down. 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All right, Carl, back to what we were just talking about. You know, let's pivot here, Carl. A lot of people listening right now have their entire retirement tied up in a 401k or an IRA that's heavily exposed to the stock market. They want the safety of gold, but they think it's too complicated to move those funds. Can you explain quickly to the audience just how simple the gold IRA rollover process actually is when they work with you and your team?
2: Yeah, I mean, it's really, really simple. I mean, all we're doing is moving money from one qualified account to another. So it's a qualified rollover. It's a non-taxable event. You know, essentially all you're doing is, you know, our team here will help you set up the, you know, the account, you know, get, you know, do the application, name, address, and beneficiary info. And then, you know, find out exactly what paperwork's needed to, you know, do a qualified rollover from your custodian. You know, I mean, the whole process generally takes a couple of weeks from start to finish. It just depends how quick your custodian sends the funds over. But I mean, it really takes about an hour on the phone over a few week period from start to finish. I mean, it's really a great program that not enough people are aware of. You know, I mean, I'm one of those people, I always like to say, I don't like to have all my eggs in one basket.
15: Right.
2: And unfortunately, you know, when you have everything in paper, I mean, you know, another misconception I hear, you know, back to your kind of your initial question here is, you know, I'm diversified. Well, that's great. You have different stocks or bonds or what have you. But in the end, you still have paper assets all based in U.S. dollars. So how diversified are you really? You know, I mean, mean, everything's there together. You don't have anything, you know, different where, you know, physical metals have that inverse relationship, like I said, to the equities market, but more importantly to the U.S., to the U.S. dollar. And that's one of the reasons people are looking to do this. I mean, they're trying to hedge against that. Metals are kind of meant to be that insurance policy against, you know, another 2008 scenario or, you know, the Fed going to a new currency. I mean, I know there's a lot of talk out there. I get questions all the time from folks about, are we going to a digital currency, or a, they call it a cryptocurrency, which is a totally different thing. But, you know, people are always asking that, or are they going to revalue the dollar, which there's been a lot of information out there about that. And, you know, that's a scary thing, you know. So if any of those things do happen, you know, obviously, you know, history doesn't have to repeat itself, but, you know, I don't know why it wouldn't. Those are the type of events and things that happen where metals genuinely thrive to a level of, you know, significant growth. I mean, I'm a data guy. I try and, you know, and I'm very simple when it comes to, you know, investing myself personally and what have you. So for me, I try and just make sure, you know, just keep it simple. You know, look around your house. I always tell people all the time, walk around your house. You got a TV, you got an iPhone, you got a laptop, you got an iPad. I mean, you know, they're using silver in all these products. You know, now with this huge AI boom, silver, dramatically used. You know, I mean, it's one of those things that it just look around, and I always tell people, if central banks are buying metals at the rate that they're buying at throughout the world, not just in the U.S., throughout the world, why is it good enough for them and not for folks like us? I mean, if all these, you know, paper assets were so valuable, why are all these, you know, brokers and financial companies wanting to push them on yet? Why don't they keep them for themselves?
15: Right. Right. Very good points, Carl. Very, very, very good points. And guys, I just want to pause again really quickly here. Again, wonderful things that Carl just said, guys. He's dropping some real gems right here. Again, guys, I want to remind you, man, make sure that you folks at home are grabbing a pen. Write this number down once again, 1-800-702-2212, or go to goldgoodlife.com. 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There is no pressure, folks. You will get to speak with specialists who understand exactly what Carl is talking about today and what I'm talking about. 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All right, Carl. So let's pivot a second. And this is something that I spoke about.
2: Walt, one second. Let me just kind of touch on what you just said. There is no pressure here at Reagan. Folks, it's real simple. This is your money, not ours. It's about doing this at your own pace and the way you want to do it. We're here to just help facilitate that process and give you the information you need to make an informed decision. You know, so, I mean, feel free to call us and chat with anybody. I'm available as well if you want to talk directly to me. When you call in, just ask for Carl. You know, I'm the only Carl here, so, you know, I'd be more than happy to assist myself. But, you know, we're here to just make sure you have what you need to make that informed decision, and, you know, definitely something to, you know that you're not going to get high pressure sales or any of that kind of stuff. That's not what we do here. You know, that's why we have the reputation that we have. So I'm sorry, Walt, I apologize for interrupting you.
15: No worries, Carl. And listen, very important information. And guys, you know, you heard it from the horse's mouth right there. Zero pressure to call in. It is a free call to sit with Carl and talk for 15 minutes about something that can be so very vital for your future. Again, guys, that number, 1-800-702-2212, or go to goldgoodlife.com. Carl, you know, another thing that I stress a lot and something that people talk to me about a lot is that they see today's prices and, you know, last week, silver, or a couple weeks ago, silver dropped down in the low 60s. We hit that high of 121 and change in January of this past year on silver. Gold right now, you know, dropped down to almost 4,000 a week or two ago. And now, you know, we've rallied back up a little bit. I always like to say that I personally believe, and again, this is my personal experience, my personal opinion, rather, but I don't think that we have much longer of seeing double-digit silver or seeing gold with a four in front of it. And the time to buy right now, to me, is more prevalent and more apparent than it has ever been. Because eventually, people are going to look back, and I never want to tell people that you've missed the boat, because I'm a firm believer that you never miss the boat in life. But that being said, would you rather get in on two-digit silver and gold with a four in front of it, or three-digit silver and gold with a different number, a five, a six, a seven? And Carl, I just kind of want to segue to your thoughts. Where do you think these metals are headed? I mean, are we on the same page with that? Do you think that silver and gold are going to break out of this reality, this floor that they're in right now, to go to a new reality? And you know, where do you see the markets trending right now for both metals?
2: Yeah, first of all, I think what you just said is spot on. I mean, I couldn't agree with you anymore. I mean, first of all, metals have done very well throughout the years. You know, I mean, and I'm a firm believer personally, and, you know, whatever goes straight up usually comes straight down. So, yeah, we got a little bit of a pullback. Great. But you got to remember that pullback or that spot price is heavily weighed with the paper, gold, and silver. So there were a lot of traders and a lot of, you know, speculators that were buying paper metals until this war hit, and then they kind of dump and, you know, pump and dump, and they dumped their assets, made their profits, and, you know, went from there. I mean, I actually talked to a friend of mine who is in the financial space. He had been a group of guys, bought a tremendous amount of paper silver, did incredibly well on it, sold it. When it dropped down, rebought back in. I mean, I think that, you know, there's a lot of people talking about what they think metals are going to do. And when you see guys like Jamie Dimon from Chase, or the folks over at Bank of America or Forbes talk about, you know, the growth potential that they're seeing. I mean, you know, Jamie Dimon's been talking about gold at anywhere between $8,500 and $10,000. You know, I mean, I think there's a lot of data to support that. I don't think it's pie in the sky. I mean, and like I tell folks, even if it does half of that compared to where it's at now, that's a fantastic return. You know, I mean, China stopped importing silver to the U.S. a few months ago. You know, last year, 60% of all silver that was consumed in the U.S. came through China. You know, I mean, there's right now they're not even mining enough globally to suffice the demand for silver at all. So, I mean, right now it's, you know, there are people that say it's suppressed. You know, I mean, you know, people say, oh, it's just being held down. You know, I don't know how you want to feel about that or what have you. I personally think that there's a lot of, you know, data to support those feelings and thoughts. And I think the metals markets are due to break out again. I mean, I think it's like you just said. I mean, double digit silver really should, it would probably be a thing of the past in the very near future. Gold with a four in front of it, 100% agree. I think we should see it well above that number and never coming back to that. You know, now obviously none of us have a crystal ball. Nobody knows what's going to happen. But the reality of it is, I mean, once again, we got almost $40 trillion in debt in this country. They're printing money out of thin air. And, you know, you can't rob Peter to pay Paul for forever. I mean, and unfortunately, that's where we're at. So, you know, at some point in time, they got to do something to, you know, mitigate some of the damage that's been caused all these years. So, you know, that's why in those type of markets, that's especially when metals thrive even more. Now, you know, our customers come to us, and I hear this continuously from people. You know, they're at retirement age or getting close to retirement age. I mean, unfortunately, you know, none of us is getting any younger. So, you know, we don't have years to take a hit and wait for it to come back. And right, people just want to make sure they have their money, or, you know, U.S. dollars there when they need it. You know, they worked hard to save it. And, you know, yeah, the markets have made people a lot of money throughout the years, 100%. Nobody's discounting that. But at the same time, I mean, you know, metals have done quite well. You know, I mean, over the last 20 years, gold and silver each up over 400%. I mean, that's pretty darn good returns.
15: Yep. Yeah, listen, folks, you know, bottom line here, I could not agree with what Carl is saying anymore. And right now is the time to buy. If you guys are listening to this at home, folks, make sure that you protect your future. These prices with gold and silver will not last. And I'm not saying that to fearmonger. I'm not saying that to pressure anyone into going and doing all this. But this show is here to help the listener at home, to help the retiree make the best informed decision possible. And right now, we are in a window that a year from now, when you look back on and you think about this episode in this interview, you guys will be glad that you picked up that phone. The number, folks, once again, 1-800-702-2212. That is 1-800-702-2212. 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You answer a few simple questions and Carl or one of his team will reach out to you and give you all the information that you need. Unfortunately, guys, that is all the time we have for today's episode. Carl, I want to thank you for coming on the show today. It is always a privilege to talk to you, and I know the audience got a massive amount of value from your perspective today. We're definitely going to have you back on the show soon.
2: Excellent. Well, thanks so much. And once again, folks, please, a phone call and a conversation doesn't cost a thing. We'd love to be able to do what we can for you here at Reagan. 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And, you know, whatever we can do to assist and make sure you folks, you know, have all the information you need to make an informed decision, that would be you know, music to our ears.
15: Carl, thanks again, man. 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We have a jam-packed episode, as always, waiting for you. And I appreciate you all. Stay safe and have a wonderful week. 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
20: Hi, welcome to Outlook. Glad to have you along this weekend. My name is Dan Holzman. And over the past month or so, I've received some emails from people saying, you know, we'd love to hear some more about these data centers. We want a guy who knows what he's talking about. Isn't going to throw shade one way or the other. He's going to give it to us straight. So I looked around, and I looked around, and I think I found that person. He's Guy Morris, the author of The AI Tsunami Warning, Data Centers, Dirty Power, and the Jobs Politicians Promise. Guy, thanks for joining us. How are you?
21: I'm doing great, Dan. Thank you for having me.
20: You got it. Tell us a little bit about yourself. Who's Guy Morris?
21: Well, Guy was a poor kid from California who was homeless at age 13, but got a chance to go to college. I've earned 4 degrees and spent 4 decades with Fortune 500 and 100 companies, including Global Energy, a large oil company, and high tech, including IBM, Oracle, and Microsoft. I'm the author of 6 books, including 4 multiple award-winning thrillers. And my latest book coming out in a couple weeks is The AI Tsunami, A Survival Guide for Humanity.
20: Also, I believe we could put in parentheses American success story, because perhaps only in America do you go from homeless when you're 13 to the Guy Morris of 2026. Way to go.
21: Thank you. That's a lot of hard work and sleepless nights.
20: Yeah, no kidding.
21: If you like to sleep, don't try.
20: Very true. So where do we get the book when it comes out?
21: The book you can get from Sunbury Press. It'll also be on Amazon and all the other normal distributions. I wrote the book because this has been a decade for me of really starting to grow the anxiety of where we were going from a technology political basis around this particular topic. My first book, Sworn, came out in 2020. So I've been kind of ahead of the curve in trying to warn people of some of the dangers. But the AI Tsunami is really going to speak to normal people. It's not a technical manual. I didn't want to speak to my other geeks. And it's in plain language, and it gives you a little bit of sense of the history of how we got from 70 years ago when this started to AI today, some of the common components and types of AI that people already use today that they aren't aware of, and then kind of where's the technology going and why are the experts worried. So we look at the good, the bad, the existential ugly, and then we give the reader, which 2 different types of advice. We give individuals and professionals kind of a rough 90-day roadmap on how to think about and prepare for this change that's suitable to your values and lifestyle and career goals. And then we look at small businesses and give them some guidance on how to not leap in before they look and start to really think about this wisely.
20: Guy, I'd like you to dumb it down for me, because we've heard about data centers a lot, especially lately here in the Lehigh Valley. There is a lot of talk about it. Again, boil it down. What do data centers do? What is the point of data centers?
21: A data center, and so for artificial intelligence in particular, requires what we call a neural network. This is thousands of different computers working together like a brain. And so they're massive data centers. So a normal data center, for example, an old 90s-style search engine might require perhaps 100 megawatts of power per year, enough to power roughly 100,000 households. The new data centers, the new hyper data centers, are 20 times that big. So a new data center will pull as much power as 2 million city, would bring in, pull as much water as 35 million gallons per year. The total across the nation is totaling into the 32 billion gallons per year by 2030. And they produce a tremendous amount of waste. We have examples of data centers polluting the well water in Georgia and in wells 60 miles or 35 miles away from the data center. And so they're massive environmental sinkholes. And so what the question that we really ask, and the question I encourage people to ask, is it's not just the cost. You have to look at what are the benefits that you get for that at a community level. And that's where I think the conversation needs to be held.
20: Yeah. Explain how they're environmental sinkholes, how they are environmental detriments, because in my mind, a data center, it's just a big building with a ton of IBM computers in there. Why would that create an environmental hazard?
21: They generate enormous amounts of heat that have to be cooled by water. And that water, once it's cooled, can oftentimes be tainted, which means it can't be drunk again. It can't just be used in the well water again. So you now have you have water processing that has to go along with that. The other thing, because it takes so long, our power grid is already maxed out in most locations. And some of these new data centers are being proposed for places where the power grid and the water supplies are already tapped out. Arizona, New Mexico, Nevada, places like that, California. And so what they're doing in order to get these up quickly is bring in very expensive, but supposed to be tentative gas turbines. These gas turbines can produce as much as they're predicted to produce. One study says that they're going to produce 300 to 500 million tons of new carbon into the atmosphere within the next 5 years. And they're extremely noisy because they can generate as much as 85 to 100 decibels of noise, which can be heard from miles away. And so they are they do have a detrimental, but now what are the benefits? Typically, these data centers are going to, right now, there's a number of them that are under NDAs with the local communities, so that community leaders can't talk about the deal specifics that they've offered to these companies. But sometimes that includes kickbacks to the local communities. But you'll typically get some property taxes, some use taxes out of it. But a typical data center, even the hyperscale data centers, and to give you a sense of a hyperscale, there's a Hyperion data center in Louisiana. It's over 3,600 acres large, four times the size of Central Park. And that one is pulling in, you know, I'm trying to see if I have some, trying to see if I remember the numbers here, but a tremendous amount of power. And there's 267 of those planned. And that's the question, is where are we at today? Where are we going to go? Bloomberg or Bloom Energy said that the gigawatts from data centers is going to double from 80 to 150 gigawatts, not megawatts, gigawatts, by 2028. And they proclaim that that's just like adding a country of Spain to the power grid.
20: Wow.
21: And so the question is what do we get from these data centers? Well, most of the sales revenue, the real revenue that will come from that, will go to the corporate headquarters. So the state that's hosting the data center is not necessarily going to get a share of that corporate AI revenue. And the local revenues, you'll probably get a couple hundred jobs out of that that might average between 100 and 160 somewhere. And so for a small community, that can mean life savings. But the question becomes, what's the price for those jobs?
20: Do data centers span state lines? Where I'm broadcasting from right now, I'm about 30 minutes west of New Jersey. If there's a data center built into the Lehigh Valley, would that serve the community in New Jersey, or are there rules or regulations in place where it does not cross state lines?
21: That's a great point. These data centers serve the overall architecture for the company AI. So you might have a Meta data center in your backyard, but it's not necessarily serving the people in your community. Hmm. It's serving the Meta universe.
20: Okay. Okay. All right. Very good. All right. Yeah. So for the folks who have environmental issues, whether it be sound quality, air quality, water quality, in your opinion, those are all legit concerns.
21: I think those are community concerns. I think the community gets to ask, you know, who's going to benefit from that? Who's going to pay the price for that? Am I going to have to pay higher energy costs? And in some cases, some companies or some communities are finding that their regional rates are going up by 250% or more for their electricity. And so does everyone in that region want to pay higher electric costs, pay for new water processing, pay for new water treatment plants, and road usage? For example, the Hyperion site has increased local road usage by 600% in less than a year. And so those are costs to the community that the data center is not going to pay. So I think it's not whether it's good or bad. It's whether the local community says this is right for us. A community in Nevada where data center would probably suck up a lot of the very, very precious water supplies might have a different impact than a community in a very water-rich state with lots of extra land and few jobs. And so it's not necessarily a good or bad, black or white, but it is a very community-oriented decision that the community needs to be involved in that process.
20: chatting with Guy Morris, author of The AI Tsunami Warning, Data Centers, Dirty Power, and the Jobs Politicians Promise. Are most data centers built from the ground up, or do they occupy buildings that already stood and they are just being repurposed?
21: Most of them are being built from the ground up. I'm okay. sure that there are a few that came in early that repurposed some old buildings, just like Microsoft has gone through and purchased Three Mile Island to restart a nuclear power plant to help mm-hmm. provide power. They are repurposing some, but most of these centers are so high-tech, they're so power-hungry, they have to be wired a certain way with infrastructure throughout of them. It's actually less expensive in some cases to build some new. And if you've got a plant such as the Hyperion plant, over 3,600 acres, very rarely are you going to find a building, very many empty buildings with that kind of capacity.
20: Let's say someone's building a data center from the ground up. How quickly can you see those go from shovel in the ground to completion?
21: That is a major question for competition. China can do it in a matter of months. We take about a year and a half, depending upon the local community and approvals. So our approval processes are much larger because we're trying to look at some of these issues. But they just last night, I read that the White House has ordered FERC, the Federal Electric Grid Company Agency, to quick start, to basically speed up the approval process for data center AI centers. So they're trying to accelerate the curve and get through the approval processes quickly. The challenge will be when they try to bypass the communities that these are going into, and the communities are affected and have no say. So there is a push. Now, China's also being inventive, being creative, and I love there are a number of ideas of where to put these data centers that don't destroy communities and environments. And many of the data centers, one of the other issues that are coming out of this is that even though there might be a few hundred jobs locally, this AI tsunami is looking at taking away a lot of jobs. So people are trying to balance that out. But one of the things that China's doing that I think is really interesting is they're experimenting with building data centers in shallow coastal, rocky coastal areas that are unsuitable for other things, using the ocean water to basically cool the data centers, and using ocean currents and wind currents of the ocean to basically, and solar to basically to offset the power grid drain. And I think that has a lot of potential, particularly if you have a lot of rocky, unused coastal land around the world. That could actually create benefits, some coastal reefs and some other benefits. Another strategy, another incentive that's been proposed is actually building data centers in space. I think that one that one's a little bit too out there for me.
20: Yeah,
21: I
20: just blew my mind there. Yeah, wow.
21: Yeah, the economics on that one won't play out. Every time you have a bad chip, a bad server, the chip services or the chip quality upgrades in the industry, which happens all the time, you're going to have data centers that are extremely expensive to maintain.
20: How much of an issue is this USA versus China issue?
21: I think it's a little bit of a I hate to say it, but I think it's a little bit of a weapons of mass destruction misdirection.
20: Okay.
21: Say that we have to beat, that there's only one country that can beat the AI race, and I think that there will be a country with superior AI systems, but I think that's not necessarily that only one country will have superior AI systems, as if AI systems don't have a risk in and of themselves. So I see it as a little bit of a misdirection to say we should suffer, that we can allow the AI industry to basically abuse and sidestep some of our environmental issues and sidestep all these other things because we have to win against China. But the question I ask people, I said, win what? I said, if we already have separate industries, technical industries from China, separate auto industries, separate electronic and chip industries. I said, there's a lot of things that we keep on par and in competition with China. And if this is a national security secret that we don't want to share, it's not that we're going to necessarily be sharing all of our AI power with all of the world anyway. And so we'll develop what we believe we need to develop to maintain our superiority. But there's going to be competition, and I think competition is okay.
20: So So you're saying,
21: I think the more important question, go ahead.
20: No, go ahead, Guy. I apologize. Go ahead.
21: I think the more important question is, are we really looking out for humanity in the long run and using a political competition as an excuse for future, taking away future rights of our children and grandchildren? And so I see this more as a human issue as opposed to a national issue.
20: So you're saying that the supporters of the data centers are kind of using China as the great boogeyman?
21: Exactly.
20: Okay.
21: And I don't see it playing out that way.
20: All right.
21: I mean, and I've been in this industry since the 80s, and we were all worried about China getting computing hardware back in the 80s. We were all worried about the competition, and that is not how things are playing out now. China's developing AI for different purposes and with different types of configurations. And in some places, they're actually beating us. They've been able to beat us at a cost structure level. But they're not necessarily beating us at a compute power level. And so while I think that there are some healthy competitions that we can address, I don't want to use that as a get-out-of-jail-free card for misuses elsewhere.
20: Before we take a break, how many permanent jobs do data centers create? Obviously, not all data centers are created equal. Some are massive, some are smaller. But generally, how many 40-hour-a-week jobs are created once things are up and running?
21: Probably about 150 to 300 jobs.
20: That doesn't strike me as
21: not
20: a ton.
21: We're not talking thousands. We're talking hundreds.
20: Okay, that doesn't strike me as exactly an overwhelming number, or am I underestimating that?
21: Nope, that's exactly the point.
20: Okay, all right. Guy Morris, our guest, the AI tsunami warning, data centers, dirty power, and the jobs politician promise. More on the topic with Guy. That's coming up next. Stay with us here on Outlook.

0: Welcome back. This is Outlook. Glad you're making us part of your weekend. My name is Dan Holzman. Our guest is author Guy Morris. His new book, The AI Tsunami Warning, Data Centers, Dirty Power, and the Jobs Politicians Promise. You can find it online, Barnes & Noble, Amazon, and things of that nature. You know where you can get your books these days. So let's go into who owns data centers. Who are the ones building them? Who are the ones signing the paychecks?
1: Tech companies, Microsoft, Google, Anthropic, OpenAI, Meta, Amazon, there's a few others, Alphabet, there's just some smaller companies, but it's mainly the large tech companies that are building out their AI platforms. And part of their build out is based on extremely high, unprecedented, historic demand. So within 2 months or 3 months, 100 million people had signed on to OpenAI when it launched in 2022. And that was faster than any other software ever in history, including Microsoft. And so this is what the world is now trying to adapt AI. And because AI is so computing power intensive, they're finding that they have to, the capacity to actually support the world's needs for this an extraordinary buildup. And so we're looking at right now over $1 trillion of global investment into building up AI. And that's not just building up software. That's a lot of that is building out the hardware and the infrastructure.
0: So is this debate going on all across the world? Other nations are having the same debate?
1: Yes.
0: And how's it being handled there?
1: Well, China is China. China basically doesn't really allow much debate. So China's not really having debate. They've had a decision at the national level that AI is strategic and that all tech companies, all companies that use AI, including the government that uses AI for mass surveillance and citizen control, all of them are in line with the China policy. Now, the rest of the world is going through a heartfelt ringing of what do they do. So there's the EU, the first company or the first place where we saw any meaningful legislation was in Europe with the EU Act of 2024. And right now that's the most progressive and broad scope legislation anywhere. The US has failed to really put forth anything more than a few executive orders, which are kind of meaningless and powerless in the end of the game. China has been debating their AI law for 3 years now. They keep saying that they're going to pass it each year, but they've been struggling. Not China, but Canada. But the EU Act even doesn't cover everything. It's mainly more towards things like AI companies have to do more to fix the bias problems in facial recognition. They have to do more to protect the digital rights of authors and creators. They have to do more to register certain types of things. But they really haven't gone after the serious issues of mass surveillance, weapons development, power usage. They really haven't gone after the tough issues yet. And they're the ones that are ahead. So right now in the U.S., we've got a patchwork of laws at the state level trying to control things like using deepfakes for porn or using deepfakes for malicious purposes and putting some of the responsibilities back on the AI companies. But to a great extent, because of the nature of this technology, it's very difficult to assign accountability without legislation. If anything goes wrong, who do we go to?
0: Yeah, right. This might be an unfair question. Do you have any idea how many data centers there are in Pennsylvania today?
1: Pennsylvania, no. I don't have that data, but I can tell you Virginia has 600 sites.
0: Wow.
1: In a state of 9 million people, those 600 sites pull 40% of the state power.
0: Wow.
1: Arizona, where the water, we get all of our water, they get all their water from the Colorado River, which is, and their reservoirs are depleted to 90% low. They're planning 26 sites in a reservoir restricted and power restricted, grid restricted area. So sometimes the planning is where there's cheap land, but they're not necessarily thinking through the water, power, waste management, and other issues with an environmental eye, they're looking at where can they get land and build up big sites. And obviously, some of the inexpensive land is in places where it's less desirable for humans because of lack of water and some of these other things.
0: Within the industry, is Pennsylvania generally considered sympathetic to data centers? I know Governor Shapiro's hot to trot for data centers, while individual municipalities are not nearly as excited. Where does Pennsylvania fall in the enthusiasm spectrum?
1: That's a very good question. I wish I had, if I had a really precise answer, I'd give you one, but I don't know. But okay. I can tell you that in general, governments are looking toward bringing some of these data revenues and some of these extra revenues in. But as I mentioned, as we get to really getting to the realities of this, the cost to the grid, the cost of the water systems, the cost of environmental protection, the cost of roads maintenance, there's costs involved with these. And I think a lot of state governments are starting to wake up to realize that these are not as popular as they thought they would be. At first, they thought, okay, great, we're going to bring in all these new jobs. That'll be great for our community. We'll bring in all these new tech jobs. That'll balance out some of our rural and more farm-level type of jobs and agricultural jobs. But they're finding that there's costs, and that's where the debate is really heating up right now.
0: So what should communities ask before they give a green light or a red light to these data centers? What are the questions that individual townships need to ask and they have to have answered sufficiently before they cast an educated vote?
1: I would make sure you get in writing a number of things. One, no NDAs, no secret deals with local community leaders, right? So I'd make sure that there's nobody's operating under an NDA.
0: And those are non-disclosure agreements, correct?
1: Non-disclosure agreement. And the companies have used those to create sweetheart deals with some of the local leaders, and then the communities don't even know about it until after the deal is done. And that's where the dangers of the NDA are. But once you've got that transparency, you want to ask a number of key questions. How many jobs are going to be created at what salary levels? Who's going to pay for the power? And is the company going to create their own power? Are they going to upgrade the grid, or are they going to bring in high polluting turbines? Where's the company going to source their water? And what are they going to build water processing facilities for that water? And what about road and environment? And I would just ask the questions, go down the line. What are you going to do about noise? How much noise are you going to produce? What are you going to do about these things? What about road maintenance? Are you going to contribute to this? What kind of tax revenues can we expect from this facility in order to pay for these things so that this doesn't fall on the community to pay for? And I think it's very important for the community to get very specific about those things. And don't allow your leaders to say yes until you've gotten all those questions answered at a satisfactory level.
0: Chatting with Guy Morris, author of the book AI Tsunami Warning, Data Centers, Dirty Power, and the Jobs Politicians Promise. So

0: already starting to see it in the projections, is a slowdown of the adoption of AI at an industry and a global level. And that's probably, I'm actually thinking that's a good thing, because we're racing at this industry, this technology, too fast without asking the fundamental questions, the cost-benefit analysis at a community and a social and national level of whether we should. Do we want to, are we really wanting to create, we're on track to create a machines, a set of technologies, not just one machine, but a set of technologies that could become smarter than any human on the planet, but without any of the moral, ethical, or other deeper training that has taken humanity millions of years to develop, that emotional intelligence to survive as a community. And are we willing to give that kind of power to leaders who have shown the propensity to be corrupt? And so we're dealing with a power transfer in our society and a power shift of unprecedented proportions. For the first time in history, we're having a paradigm change to humanity, where humanity, within only a couple of years from now, will no longer be the smartest thing on the planet. These machines will have the ability to replicate themselves. As Jurassic Park said, life will find a way. And most important, we're teaching these machines. Several nations right now are teaching lethal autonomous weapons on how to target people and how to kill autonomously. And so this is a more dangerous technology than we've ever, ever built, on par in my mind with nuclear power and nuclear weapons. And we should be, instead of racing to develop it, we should be slowing down to evaluate what are those guardrails in order to make it safe for humanity.
1: Go ahead.
0: I was just going to say, part of the consequence of slowing down the data center growth could be a good thing, because it might give us the time and force us into having those conversations.
1: And you just scared the crap out of me, Guy. I'm not gonna lie to you. Where do we, again, 30 seconds left, where do we get the book?
0: GuyMorrisBooks.com or SunburyPress.com.
1: 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Guy, thanks a million for doing this. I learned a lot. I appreciate it. We'll lean on you again down the line.
0: Thanks, Dan.
1: You got
0: Pleasure
1: it.
0: To be here.
1: Thanks. This has been Outlook. Thanks to Guy Morris for joining us. We'll be back again next weekend.
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6: 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My name is Jessica, and we appreciate you being here today. And we have so much to talk about on today's show. We're going to talk about building a retirement paycheck that lasts. And are you putting off a Roth conversion because of Medicare? We're going to get into that as well. Stick with us. That is coming up. But first, Kevin, welcome.

0: Welcome, happy Father's Day to you and, of course, all of our listeners. Yeah, what's going on?
1: Thanks, Jess. I'm getting ready to spend the day with my boys. We're actually going to go hit the Yankee game later on today.
0: Fantastic. Just kind of a boys' day? Where's the wife at?
1: It's a boys' day. It's kind of a tradition. We don't do it every year, but every so often, my brother and his two boys and then my two boys. And it's great because the kids are older now. You know, they're not young kids like they used to be, and I kind of keep an eye on them, watch them, you know, take them to the men's room, all that kind of stuff. They're old enough where they can run to the beer stand and get me a beer, and looking forward to that.
0: Cheers to you, and happy Father's Day to you. And, you know, speaking of Father's Day, a lot of folks, they look to their dad or their father figure for advice, right? And I know you as a father, you've passed down some advice and wisdom to your boys. And Patrick Kelly here joins us and talks about some lessons that he learned from his dad.
2: You know, when I think of my dad and financial lessons, I think I learned most from watching his mistakes because he was not a financial guy. But one of the things I learned from him by observation was it seemed like about every few years, a family member or a friend, you know, distant family, had some kind of a sweet, sure thing for him. Hey, this is the great thing. This is work. And every one of them failed. Because something that seems that good probably and likely isn't.
0: I mean, I can see that. Something, it seems too good to be true. Absolutely. Let's talk about maybe what are some financial wisdom, you know, things that you passed on to your boys?
1: Well, you know, it's interesting you say that, Jess. You know, last week the Knicks won the championship. So my oldest son lives in New York City, and I've taught him to be kind of savvy with money. And also, you know, I don't want to say salesy with him, but I taught him, you know, not to pay full price for things like the vendors on the street corners and all that, right? So he sends me a snap photo of one of those shirts that say Knicks championship and all that. And, you know, I'm like, Kevin, how much is that? Like $90? You know, don't go wasting your money, all that. He goes, no, Dad, I got him down to $15, right?
0: Wow. So
1: he's learned to haggle and get the guy down. And then I'm like, oh, that's awesome. I go, you never pay full price. You always try and bargain. He goes, always, Dad. He goes, never pay full price on a text message back to me. So I've taught my kids to be savvy and to be smart about their money and spending and not, you know, be frivolous and go crazy with it. You know what I mean?
0: There you go. Those are good lessons to have.
1: And it's working.
0: Yeah, it's working. And meanwhile, I'm picturing your son. He's like, yeah, I got this guy down to $15. And he walks away and he looks at the back of the T-shirt and it says like 2005. It doesn't even have the right year on it.
1: Yeah.
0: You know what I mean?
1: Or
0: you
1: it's buy an that irregular. It doesn't fit, right? One sleeve's bigger than the other. But still, it's like some of the shirts are going for like $60, $80.
0: We got to talk about this for a minute. But guys, the finals was insane. The last game was, you talk about, I mean, white knuckle until the end. I mean, I was at the TV. I was yelling at the TV and then, oh my God. I mean, it was crazy.
1: Oh, yeah. It was nuts. I mean, they pulled it off. Thank God. You know, I kind of thought they'd go a little bit longer, you know, because of the money thing where, you know, you go back to San Antonio, you go back to New York. Everybody's making more money. Everybody's happy. But I'm glad they did it. The Knicks, they fought for it and they deserve to win, in my opinion.
0: Absolutely. They fought down, to the end. And I tell you what, that feeling of watching the Knicks take that championship was, I mean, just crazy. And I think about it like when you enter retirement, having that feeling is equivalent there because you're getting that trophy of, hey, you get to enter retirement. You worked hard. You beat the buzzer. You put the hard work in. You have won. Welcome to retirement. And if you are thinking about retirement, you have retirement on the brain, you're in the right spot, first of all. Second of all, let's get you on the calendar to sit down with Kevin one-on-one, or you could do a phone call or a Zoom. We make it literally as easy as possible. If you're currently retired, looking for another set of eyes on that plan, or if you're thinking about retirement, this is for you. Set up a time for a complimentary retirement roadmap with Kevin. This is where you'll talk about your income plan, your tax plan, your health care plan, and much more. That phone number, 610-553-6953. 610-553-6953. That website, madamwealth.com. You know, Kevin, the first year of retirement is kind of like the start of a long race. Some people, they hear the horn and they just go taken off, right? They've got a pace. They've got a plan. Others, they kind of, you know, ease out of the blocks. They're constantly looking over their shoulders, unsure really how fast they can go. They don't have a plan. Or, you know, in the case of retirement, they don't have an idea of how much they can spend. So how does income planning help somebody set the right pace early so that they can have confidence instead of just second guessing?
1: Really what it comes down to, Jess, is knowing what you can do and what you can't do. It's a home run. So if you don't have a plan, I mean, really, I hate to use the expression, Jess, you're winging it. You don't know really what you can successfully take out of your portfolio without having an impact on it down the road. So wouldn't you want to know that information? If you're taking withdrawals every month and you're having ups and downs with the markets, do you think that you can do that for the next 25 years? Well, that's what the retirement roadmap shows you. It gives you a snapshot of every year. It shows you with the withdrawals that you can take out. It shows you the taxes that you're going to be paying, you know, based on the current tax rules. And then also it will hypothetically show you and back test for you simulated returns, just like you'll be earning in the market, to tell you how long or how successful that will be. And if it doesn't score high, if it scores low, then you want to improve on that before it's too late, before you start digging into that principal. And now all of a sudden, you can't generate the same income that you were generating, you know, 3, 4, 5 years ago. So it's very crucial that you actually have a written financial plan and you monitor it and you update it and you check it and make sure it works for you and it's doing what it's supposed to do every single year throughout your retirement. It's just giving, like you said, it's giving you the confidence to run the race and to win the race.
0: Yeah, and when you're in retirement, you want that confidence. You want to know that your plan is working for you, that you are being intentional with your plan, your money has a purpose. You don't want to be laying in bed at night going, oh my gosh, what if this happens? What if this happens? No. We don't have time for that. We want you to be confident, and that's what this retirement roadmap is going to give you. When you sit down, and again, you're talking about everything from income to tax planning, obviously answering that question, how long is my money going to last? If you want to sit down with Kevin one-on-one and put this retirement roadmap together, first of all, it's no cost, no obligation. And then second of all, this is where you're going to use your actual real numbers. This isn't an example with some fake numbers. This is you and your real numbers showing you how your retirement's going to work for you. That phone number, 610-553-6953. 610-553-6953. Again, that website, madamwealth.com. Kevin, I was reading an article in Barron's recently that talked about how many people don't want to hear the word annuity when they're planning their retirement finances. And that's why financial advisors like yourself, you have terms like guaranteed product income, structured income, and then one of my favorites here, retirement paycheck. So let's talk about the process of this. And people have weird feelings towards annuities, but once they understand it, they get on board.
1: I actually had a Zoom meeting last night with a prospect that I was talking to, and she was interested in annuities. And the first question I ask people is, okay, what do you know about annuities? And the first thing that comes out of most people's mouth is, oh, they have high fees. That's what I get all the time. That's the kind of the understanding of these products. But then when I go into my annuity 101 educational stint with her, I explained to her the different types of annuities, and there's four different types of annuities. And then I explained to her that not all annuities are bad, like the one that has the high fees. And there is one that is loaded with high fees that we really don't use. But once I was done, I spent like a half hour, 45 minutes on a Zoom call with her. And I explained a little bit of detail about each and every one of them and how they work and what the benefits are, what the positive, the negative, and all that, and how they can help with a retirement plan. She actually complimented me, and she's like telling me that I did a very good job. I was easy for her to follow, and she had no idea of all the other annuities that were in the marketplace. And I opened up her eyes. I got her to start thinking, and she's a conservative investor. She's an older woman. She doesn't want to take a lot of risk with her money, but I totally educated her, and I changed her mind by the end of the Zoom meeting, and I got her to start thinking that, hey, maybe some of my money in an annuity is not a bad idea. So I have a meeting set with her for next week. She was totally different opinion and impression about annuities, and like most people, and I'm here to tell you folks that that's not always the case. There are some good annuity products out there, and if you buy the right one for the right reason, you're not going to be disappointed. It's like anything else in life, Jess. If you buy something that you don't want, you don't need, you're not happy. And again, if you're interested or you have some thoughts about annuities, give us a call. I will do the Annuity 101 educational Zoom meeting with you and explain to you the different types of annuities and how they work. And then you can form your own opinion whether or not you think something like that is good for your retirement plan.
0: Yeah, I love that. Having that Annuity 101 conversation, guys, at the end of the day, it's about creating that guaranteed income. And think about it. When you retire, the one thing that stops is that paycheck, but the bills don't stop. The emergencies don't stop. You're going to need income. Where's that going to come from? Of course, you're going to create income from your, you know, your savings and whatnot, but you also want to pay yourself in retirement. And having that retirement paycheck that doesn't run out, guys, that is the key here. If you want to have that Annuity 101 discussion with Kevin, call today. That's 610-553-6953. 610-553-6953. That website, maddenwealth.com. 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
0: 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My name is Jessica, joined here with Kevin Madden. That phone number, 610-553-6953, 610-553-6953. So I want to talk about some of the mistakes that we need to avoid if we're 5 years before retirement. Kevin, I found this list. I gave you a copy of it here. Let's go down a couple of these, and I want your take on them.
1: Okay, so the first one is trying to make up for lost time. What they're referring to here is becoming more aggressive for where you are in life and your age and try and make up gains and grow your accounts at a faster pace than if you did it based off of your tolerance, based off of where you are in life. So again, depending on where you are in life, you don't want to take too much risk as you're getting closer to the finish line, as you're getting closer to retirement, because God forbid we have a huge downturn that could set you back and postpone your retirement going forward. So again, make sure you're allocated appropriately. If you need to make up, then just start putting more money in, cutting back on expenses somewhere else, and start building that account up as best you can. But don't rely only on taking additional risk.
0: At the end of the day, you start taking some unnecessary risk, and instead of making up for the gains, you could essentially wipe out all your gains. You know what I mean? So you don't want to do that.
1: It could backfire.
0: Exactly. What about number two here? Not prioritizing liquidity.
1: Again, you need to have liquid cash on the sidelines. You don't want to have all your money sitting in IRA accounts, because when you withdraw money, especially if you're working and you're still collecting a paycheck and you need additional money, you take your money out of an IRA account, it becomes fully taxable. You start paying more in taxes. You don't want to have that happen. You want to make sure you have money on the sidelines. So be smart about having your assets kind of diversified in different areas so that you're not relying solely on your IRA or your 401k for your savings account, your retirement account, you know, all the above, kind of like a Swiss Army knife type of approach. You don't want that.
0: Gotcha. Sounds good. And this is an interesting one here. Number three, investing the way you always have. We've talked about this before, Kevin, how planning for retirement, it's not like it was for your grandparents or your great grandparents. Things have changed. Tools and strategies have changed. Rules have changed. So you have to kind of go with the flow there. But also, if you're getting close to that retirement finish line, correct me if I'm wrong, you want to make sure that your investments maybe aren't as risky as they were 20 years ago.
1: Yeah, absolutely not. Because again, you know, if you're what I call, if you're there in the red zone, right? The goal line is right there. You're at the 10 yard line. You want to walk that ball over into the end zone. You don't want to have to throw a 90 yard pass to try and get into that end zone. You don't want to take that risk. You don't want to put the money at jeopardy in the event we have a market downturn where it sets you back and you can't retire, or you now have to postpone retirement because you've lost that asset base and it can't produce the same amount of money that you thought it could before the market corrected. So you got to be smart about investing, and you got to be smart about allocations. You got to be smart about the risk that you're taking. And you know, one of the things that we see, Jess, is a lot of people don't realize, you know, how much risk they're taking in their portfolio. So that's why we offer that risk analysis, you know, report that we do, where, you know, we can tell you exactly how much risk you're taking and show you how you can tone it down, but still get the returns that you're looking for. That's very important, especially when you're getting close to retirement, because let's be realistic, Jess, the market's at an all-time high. Your account should be at an all-time high right now. Let's not give any of that back. Let's keep what we have, because the more money you have, the better the plan you can develop. The more cash flow you can get, the better the retirement plan you can produce.
0: Absolutely. And you talked about this risk analysis. That is part of that retirement roadmap. So stay tuned. I'll tell you in just a few moments how you can get on the calendar with Kevin for your customized retirement roadmap. If you're just not joining us, we're talking about mistakes to avoid if you're about 5 years away from retirement here. And this next one, this is a big one here. I think I'm guilty for this as well. Not knowing your expenses.
1: Yeah. I mean, you got to get a handle on what's going out, what's coming in. You can't just keep spending frivolously and spending more than you make.
0: Now, you don't want to outspend your retirement.
1: Yeah, and you don't want to have to dip into the retirement to pay the bills also, because that's earmarked for something down the road to create that income when you're no longer working. And then, you know, the other thing, knowing your expenses, just know the expenses that you're paying for your investments inside your retirement plans. You know, I sit and do these analyses with a lot of people, and we uncover that they're in some of these funds that have huge fees associated with them inside the fund, and they can use an alternative strategy, a different company, a different investment house, and the fees are like half. So you got to be mindful of that also, because if you're earning 6%, but you're paying 2% in fees, well, there's 8% you could be making on your money. That, over time, it adds up, believe it or not. So, again, we do this fee analysis to make sure that you're not overpaying, that you are in line with the norm, and you're not giving money to the house.
0: And again, you talked about these paying unnecessary fees. That is a very, very popular concern, that fee analysis. Again, part of that retirement roadmap. In just a moment, I will tell you how you can sit down with Kevin. But first, I want to talk about the number five here on the list, Kev, not knowing where the finish line is.
1: Again, you say that you're 5 years out for retirement. Is that going to be when you retire? If it's not, that's one thing. But if it is, you got to start getting all your ducks in order. You got to start getting the plan together, because the sooner you start it, the better the plan will be, especially if you're going to start looking at some of these guaranteed income sources. When you put the money away in those programs, they have the ability over that next 5 years to really grow and to really maximize and give you the ultimate paycheck that you can get in retirement. And that's the goal, is to get paychecks in retirement, because retirement, it's all about cash flow. Folks, these are all great questions, and these are the questions that we address when we start building that retirement roadmap with you. So that's kind of the first conversation that we have, and it's all about making sure that You're not taking too much risk. Your income needs are going to be satisfied. We'll show you some guaranteed strategies, some non-guaranteed strategies. And then ultimately, you also want that portfolio to grow over time because you're going to be in retirement for a very long time. So those are kind of the things we talk about when we start building this retirement roadmap for you. Each individual roadmap is designed specifically for you and your family and your needs. So give us a call. Let's put one together going forward.
0: Again, if you'd like to sit down for your very own custom-made retirement roadmap, addressing everything from income, taxes, knowing where the finish line is, everything we kind of went through on this list here, helping you avoid those mistakes and making sure that your retirement income has a purpose. That phone number, 610-553-6953, 610-553-6953. You know, Kevin, as you talked about a few moments ago, we are still unbelievably in an all-time high market, right? And at this point, everything's looking good, right? The market's high. It's doing great. We do have, obviously, inflation is on the rise. The Fed gave us an increase about a couple weeks ago. So I think for a lot of people, they're going, well, the market's looking good, so I don't need to think about my retirement. I don't need to think about my money. Everything's fine. Is that the case, or should we be kind of working behind the scenes here? Because what goes up must come down.
1: Yeah, and we have not had a downturn in quite a while, and we've been hitting new highs. We saw a little volatility a few months back when we first got into this war, started playing with this war. Apparently, supposedly, this war is basically coming to an end, and now they're, you know, to use the pun, the oil is flowing freely now, so we'll see if that reduces the gas prices and all that. But you never can be relaxed, Jess. You do have to be on top of everything. You do have to, again, make sure that you're not taking too much risk because you don't want to have a fallback in the event the market does correct. And, you know, all that has to do with being diversified. And there are products out there that you can diversify in. You know, it's not just stocks and bonds diversification. There's product diversification. Look at some guaranteed income sources because you're going to need income in retirement. Why not make some of it guaranteed? But you never can rest. You always have to be on top of it. If you don't have a plan, folks, pick up the phone, give us a call. Let's get together on a Zoom meeting. Let's start building that plan. Let me show you how my experience and the knowledge that my team and I have of putting together these retirement roadmaps for all our clients. Let us show how we can benefit you going forward.
0: Again, if you'd like to sit down with Kevin and get those questions answered, and I'm telling you, if retirement is something that you've been thinking about and you're wondering, how do I even get started? It's a little overwhelming to think about. Where do I start? How do I begin? That's where Kevin comes in. He can walk you through it as slow or fast as you want to. If you're currently retired, but you're thinking, you know what? I need to really make sure things are going the way they should, or I want to make some changes. That is where Kevin comes in as well. Again, with over three decades of experience, allow him to put his experience to work for you in shaping your retirement income and your financial future. 610-553-6953. That's 610-553-6953. That website, of course, maddenwealth.com. We talk a lot about market risk in retirement, but what if the bigger threat is something quieter? Morningstar asked Bill Bingen, the man behind the 4% withdrawal rule, if we should be worried about inflation right now.
5: It's the trend that's concerning. Inflation is the greatest enemy of retirees because it forces them to increase their withdrawals and therefore, you know, damages their portfolios. So people need to be aware of the inflation trends. If inflation starts becoming like it did in the 1960s or 70s, where it was double digit for over a decade on average, then probably we're all going to have to cut back on our withdrawals substantially to preserve capital or else run out of money.
0: Nobody wants to run out of money here, Kev. So how should retirees be thinking about inflation risk when it comes to also with their withdrawal strategy?
1: You know, Jess, I don't know about you, but who do you think about when we read this caption here about the 4% rule? Our favorite client that...
0: Oh, yes. Right? Absolutely.
1: Come on.
0: Yes. Is it Mary?
1: Mary, that's right.
0: Yes.
1: This is exactly what we did with Mary. This was exactly what she was doing. And did you hear what Bill said? So can you imagine being retired and then all of a sudden you have to cut back on your withdrawals, meaning you're going to be living off less money than you have or you are living on today. That's why using these guaranteed retirement sources, like we did with Mary, that gave her 50% more income just by using a different tool to create the income for the same job and not going solely by the 4% rule, put her in a better position. So that's what we preach every day here at Madden Wealth Advisors. There are alternative strategies to get you that income. And retirement planning, it's all about income. It's cash flow, cash flow, cash flow. So I agree with Bill. 4% rule, it's tough. You can't do it for the next 25 years. Look at some alternative strategies. They work. They will put you in a better position. They will add value to what you're doing. Give us a call. Let's talk about it.
0: Again, that phone number, 610-553-6953. Give Kevin a call today, 610-553-6953. Again, that's for that retirement roadmap. The website, of course, maddenwealth.com. That is going to do it for us here this week. Happy Father's Day to everybody out there. We appreciate you. We'll see you next time.
1: Yeah, folks, gentlemen, have a great day. If you're a father, enjoy the time with your family, and we'll see you next weekend.
6: 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Investments involve risk and, unless otherwise stated, are not guaranteed. Past performance cannot be used as an indicator to determine future results. Any strategies mentioned may not be suitable for everyone. Information expressed does not take into account your specific situation or objectives and is not intended as recommendations appropriate for you. Before acting on any information mentioned, please consult with a qualified tax or investment advisor to determine if it's suitable for your specific situation. This program is designed to provide accurate and authoritative information with regard to subject covered.
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10: Talks in Switzerland. I'm Ted Lindner, Fox News. Vice President J.D. Vance in Switzerland for those peace talks with Iran. Fox's Trey Yingst has got the latest for us this morning.
11: High-level diplomatic talks are set to take place today in Switzerland, aimed at solidifying the memorandum of understanding and entering into the next phase of negotiations. Vice President J.D. Vance is joined by special envoys Witkoff and Kushner to move these talks forward. On the American side, Iran's parliament speaker Mohammad Khalibaf and the country's foreign minister Abbas Argachi will represent the Iranian side. The issue of Lebanon remains a major sticking point. 5 Israeli soldiers were killed by Hezbollah in the course of 48 hours over the weekend. The Israelis responded with heavy airstrikes across southern Lebanon. Now, in response, the Iranians claim they are closing the Strait of Hormuz.
10: The U.S. military disputing Iran's claim, saying that the strait remains open. Meanwhile, President Trump threatening to impose tolls on the Strait of Hormuz if a deal is not made. New video released in the fatal stabbing of Texas teen Austin Metcalf. Earlier this month, Carmelo Anthony was sentenced to 35 years in prison. Fox's Sarah Allegre has more details for us.
12: We had strict media guidelines inside the courtroom when covering this case, but now that it's all over, this evidence out in the open, we not only have that video, but we're also hearing the 911 calls made shortly after that attack. I mean, it takes you right back to those chaotic first moments. You could hear the confusion and the urgency as students and staff just rushed in to help. The released video also shows some grainy surveillance video from the day of that deadly confrontation. The video appears to show a brief confrontation lasting seconds before Anthony running away from the area, moving through the bleachers and out onto the track.
10: Anthony will potentially be eligible for parole after half of his 35-year sentence is served. He was assigned a new attorney to appeal his murder conviction. America's listening to Fox News.
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0: You know, everybody, we're going to greet you with a song this morning.
1: Welcome back.
0: Unbeknownst to me. Oh, here
1: your
0: we go.
1: Dreams were your ticket out. Welcome back.
0: Welcome back. Yep. It's not Christmas time in December, so why is my brother Joey in the studio? Why is he here? I guess we have no choice but to welcome him back. How you doing?
2: It's okay.
0: All right. Well, we miss Cy. He's going to call again, hopefully. Anyway, so how you doing, Joey? You're back in town.
2: Oh, well.
0: That's good. Celebration.
2: Yeah, well, the wedding, right? The wedding. You got to say something about the wedding, right?
0: Yeah, well, that's the whole idea. Joey is back in town this week. The board guy would love if you would just take over the show and he would kick me out of the studio. That's what he's doing here.
2: Well, we're secretly...
0: I think it's... I don't know if it's come to hate yet on
2: me
0: yet.
2: We have a hostile takeover in process.
0: Yeah, exactly. That's my point. That's what he's doing.
2: Yeah.
0: Can you pick up the phone for Cy? He's going to hang up again. See, he's so concerned about digging me that he's oblivious to everything else that he needs to do. Go ahead, play another song. I'm waiting. Come on.
2: Yeah, now he's just playing with you.
0: Yeah.
1: We're having a party
0: because you're here and it'll be less of me. It's all, yeah, well, that's what it's all about right now. He's delirious. He'll do this all show if we let him.
1: On the radio.
0: All right. Joey's back in town because my daughter just got married yesterday. And I don't know about you, Joey, but I am dead tired. Did you get any sleep?
2: Yeah, I was actually out. And usually I'm a late, stay up later. It was a great wedding. It was really great. Wonderful.
0: But it affects me where I'm dead. I'm like a walking zombie. It reminds me of that Seinfeld episode where he said, I'm on no sleep.
2: Oh, yeah, with the chicken thing. I'm on no sleep, Jerry. No sleep.
0: When he switched apartments with Kramer,
2: yeah.
0: It says, remember?
2: I don't know what
0: it's like in there, creaking and cracking, and that light is frying my brain. And then Elaine said, you look stressed. And he said,
2: he goes, oh, I'm stressed, Jerry.
0: Exactly.
2: Yeah, oh, I'm stressed, Jerry.
0: Well, that's
2: Jerry.
0: how I am right now.
2: Yeah, you sound it.
0: We have Cy, I think, on the phone. Cy, are you there?
3: I am here.
0: Oh, you're so calm in this catastrophe going on.
3: Yeah, well, you guys are taking all the energy, so I'm just letting it roll, baby.
0: So how you doing? Everything all right?
3: Everything's good. Another day in paradise.
0: I got to tell you, Cy, we need to be flying you in to do these Don't Bring Up God shows, because in person, in the studio, it would be so much more effective.
2: Oh, yeah, you would love this, Cy. Oh,
0: board guy, will our budget pay for Cy to fly in a couple times a year?
2: Yeah, right. He's pointing at him.
0: Like, I got to hike. That's on me. I got to pay the bill on that.
2: Yeah.
0: I just might, Cy. Anyway.
2: One of these years, he's going to have to come here and be here and do it. And it would just be so cool.
0: Did Joey's show you videos of the wedding, Cy?
3: Yeah, I did. I said, who's that old gray-haired guy?
2: Yeah. I had a video of you dancing with Jasmine out there. So it was, she goes, who's that old coot out there?
0: Yeah, that would be me. Like, yeah.
3: Yeah, it was like a red ball amongst a whole bunch of white balls. I mean, you could stand out with that gray hair and say, who the heck's that old guy?
0: I feel like a light bulb, especially when I'm outside in the sun. It's like I have a light bulb head. But it was an Arabic wedding with the big drum beating, and it was great. It was great.
2: Yeah, it's a lot of fun.
0: I wish you were there, Cy.
3: Yeah, it definitely looked good.
0: So talking about wedding, as we all know, God created and sanctioned marriage. The book says, that is why a man leaves his father and mother and clings to his wife. And the two of them become one body. Now, I'm sure you guys remember your wedding days. When was the last time you looked at your pictures and videos?
2: Last week.
0: Did you?
2: Yeah.
3: The number one wedding, that stuff I threw away.
2: Yeah, right. Yeah, right.
0: That didn't quite work out?
2: Yeah.
3: Yeah, that didn't work out. Number two wedding, and by the way, there will not be a number three because I'm not splitting my pie in half again. but number two was wonderful, and I could stare at her all day, every day.
0: How long have you been married now?
3: 32 years.
0: Wow. And do you flash back and look at pictures and videos? every now and then?
3: Yeah, in fact, my wife showed me some the other day. She said, look how young we were. I said, yeah, the operative word is were.
0: Yeah.
4: Yeah.
0: Now, Joey, you just got married. How long has it been for you?
2: 2 years.
0: All right. It's a beautiful thing. Board guy even got married.
2: No, what am I saying? Not 2 years. It was 20. I always get this mixed up.
0: All right,
2: up.
0: Nobody really cares anyway, Joey. So naturally, before one gets married, you have to weed out those not worthy of marriage by dating. Did you guys enjoy the dating scene with women you met haphazardly at the nightclub or grocery store? Did you enjoy that?
2: Did I?
0: Yeah.
2: I did. I don't know. I mean, there were fun people you met, and then it didn't work out. Some were all pretenders, and then they might have thought I was a pretender too. You know,
0: everybody is to a certain extent.
2: Yeah, everybody's playing a game. Everyone's trying to look like that, like perfection.
0: Like Cy, you told me a story. You and Cy lived together in an apartment,
2: yeah.
0: I guess.
2: Oh yeah, yeah.
0: And Cy, you're gonna love this. He told me a story that you were entertaining a young lady on a date at the apartment, trying to put on such a fake, sophisticated ambiance front in order to impress her. And Joey then came in and ruined the whole thing. Tell us about that.
3: I have no knowledge of that event.
0: Yeah, you blocked it out. You fake you. What happened, Joey? What was he doing?
2: Well, when we were in Simi. And you were explaining some science to her and saying, you know, it works this way and it does that. And she wasn't very technical. So to her, he looked like a genius. And I'm in my room hearing this and I'm thinking, oh, my God, I can't take this. So I go.
0: Didn't he have candles and dinner?
2: No, that's another one. So so I go to the edge of the room and I yell, golly, Mr. Wizard, you're so freaking smart.
3: Well, I still hear that.
2: Yeah. And then the other time,
3: but the flip side of that coin was when I was observing both the Pavlinsky brothers. There was one who was the one all the girls wanted, which was Bobby. And then, you know, I lived with Joey for a year. Yeah. I kept thinking, does this guy even go out? He'd go out and come back empty-handed.
2: Yeah.
0: No,
2: yeah.
0: But I must say, when we went out, I must say, girls came on to you and made moves on you, Joey, as I had to perform to get their attention. I
2: don't know. A lot of times I would go out just to get out of the house, just to be around people and stuff. And yeah, that for me, that's what kind of worked. Most of the time, it's like women pick you.
0: I've seen it then.
3: Yeah, but Bobby, with you and your Mel Gibson look back in the day, you probably had to beat him off with a stick.
0: There was a couple people that said Mel Gibson with the hair and the face. Even my sister, I think. I take that as a compliment. Well, you look like Super... The attitude, yeah. Well, you look like that Superman guy, dude. I always say that.
2: Yeah, a little bit.
3: Yeah, Christopher Reeves.
0: Yeah.
2: The Reeves, yeah, yeah.
0: All right, back to the Bible. The book says, let no man separate...
2: It's all ancient history now, right?
0: Let no man separate what God has joined. So God is very serious about this marriage thing. That's why when somebody gets married, it's three people getting married. Husband, wife, and God Almighty. Now, I know you guys agree, right?
3: I agree with that, but I got a question for you, Bobby, because obviously you're more well-versed in Scripture than I am. I thought somebody told me, or I've observed or whatever, that when you go to heaven, you're not with your wife anymore.
0: No, that's absolutely not true. You're not. It says you're not given in marriage in heaven. So you're going to still know your beautiful wife and your kids and everybody that you know presently, but it's not going to be the same thing. You're not going to go to a cloud and have sex, all right, off to the side somewhere. It's just going to be a different setup. God is going to come first and foremost, and everything will be in front of us, and you'll definitely know your wife. It may not quite be the same because we're giving allegiance and worship to God at the highest level. But, yeah, you're going to be together. You'll know her.
2: It's going to be the first person you look for.
0: Yeah. Hey, you can't beat family. 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That's Relic Hunter Firing Line. This is Don't Bring Up God. I'm here with my brother Joey. Yes, special visit from California and, of course, his buddy Cy. If anybody wants to get in on the conversation, it's 833-707-7900. Somebody texted me, Joey. It says, Joe, you have been married longer than 2 years. Your wedding was 7/16/2022. How many years is that?
2: That's what I was trying.
0: Somebody's yelling at you. I don't know if it's your wife or Debbie.
2: No, it wasn't. It was Vicky.
0: Oh, all right. Yeah.
2: No, that's what I was trying to correct when you cut me off.
0: All right. Well, hey, that's the way it works here.
2: That nonsense.
3: He's in trouble. Kathy's got him over head with a frying pan when he gets
2: married. No.
0: Yeah, and I want to witness that.
2: No.
0: Talking about marriage, I think that's why there's so many divorces and cheating going on, because God has eliminated it. Because there's such an absence of God, and that's not a good thing. God is supposed to be the anchor through any problem, right?
3: Yeah.
2: Well, yeah.
0: Well, that's it? You guys can't elaborate a little bit more on how important God is in your relationship?
2: Well, what do you want us to do here?
0: Sigh, nothing from you two?
3: I just, you know, when you feel it, you feel it. And if it's more spiritual, you know, there's a spiritual component of that, absolutely.
2: I think he's having an off day today, a little bit.
0: I was reading.
3: We usually do this at Christmas time, and I didn't get any presents this year.
0: Right, so everybody's off, maybe, except the board guy.
2: Our timing is off. It's like, yeah, we're not quite getting there yet.
0: I was reading off this website that said marriage is not only about love, but also about building a partnership based on understanding, respect, and shared goals. Now, you guys agree with that, right?
2: Yeah, that's good.
3: Yeah.
0: When it's technical stuff, you go off on tangents and forever. You can speak forever, but when it's relationship and love and affection, you clam up, you douchebags.
2: Well, we're engineer technical guys, right?
0: Right, you're like crippled.
2: We're fitting a stereotype. What do you want us to do, gush off like idiots?
0: Yes, that's what radio's all about.
2: Well, that's true.
0: Sigh.
2: That's true.
0: Where's your wife? Put her on the phone.
3: She closed the door.
2: Yeah, she had enough.
0: Now, as we know, good communication. Go ahead.
3: I'll put my engineering hat on. So you're in the dating circuit. You're dating, you know, girl one, girl two, girl three. What are you looking for when you're going through that progression of one, two, three? Is it age-based? You say, well, gee, now I'm 32. I better start looking for a wife versus somebody at 22. So now you start doing the one, two, three again, but you end up thinking, is this the one that I could look at over coffee every morning for the rest of my life? And then you feel it. And when you feel it, you execute it.
0: Leave it to Cy to make a spreadsheet about dating.
2: It's beautiful, man. Just beautiful.
0: Now, good communication.
3: Well, Bobby, turn it into a conspiracy theory.
0: We're going to get to that. Yeah. We're going to get to that. You just hold your place. We're going to get to it.
2: Yeah, I think we should get there, man. This topic's going nowhere.
0: Good communication between a husband and wife. Good communication between a husband and wife is necessary to sustain a marriage where you can talk about your thoughts, concerns, and emotions openly. Now, do you guys have that kind of honesty with your wives? Yeah, don't just say yes or no.
2: I was just going to say, yeah, next question.
0: Oh, Lord.
3: Well, in my house, it's all me. Whatever I say goes.
0: Well, that's honest. That's honesty.
2: Hey, Bruno Lands is a different kind of place.
0: All right, and last thing. It's also important, I want to make clear, and we all know this, that a husband and wife, they need to share the same values and principles to live by. For instance, I've heard 4 years into a marriage, a husband telling the wife that he wants to have a third party to join in their sexual escapades. Now, what do you do with that?
2: Nothing.
3: Move along. Move along.
0: The book says, let marriage be honored in every way, and the marriage bed be kept undefiled by God. God will judge fornicators and adulterers. And a third party, to me, sounds like a clear case of defilement. Do we agree?
2: Well, yeah. What do you want us to say?
0: Oh, you dense heads.
2: Let's go on to the data center thing. Right, I think we've had about enough of this topic.
0: And again, 833-707-7900 is the number if anybody wants to call. Okay, we're going to move on.
2: Nobody's going to call about this topic.
0: You guys are a thorn in my side. Two of you at the same time on each side.
2: This may be the first and last summer show here, man. That's right. We're sinking like a stone.
0: No,
2: man.
0: We're not sinking. The board guy will make sure of that.
3: But wait, Bobby, you mentioned there was actually two topics before we got to the data center. One was the friendship thing. Are we going to talk about friendship, too?
0: Go ahead.
3: Well, I'll use our situation. I mean, when Joey and I met from day one, we were idiots together from day one.
2: Yeah.
3: I mean, when you
2: really were.
0: That's not hard to believe.
3: Yeah, I know. Well, but then when Joe introduced me to his brother, I said, well, there's idiot number three.
2: Yeah.
0: Thank you.
2: Yeah.
3: No, but seriously, that's, you know, the friendship thing to me is also important because, you know, that's one thing I see in the kids today is there's no friends. There's no depth. There's no friendship depth. I get together with my college roommates. We had our 51st anniversary again. We get together at least once a year with my four of the roommates, and even their kids say, we never have relationships like what you guys have.
2: Yeah.
3: And I can never envision ever going through a period where Joey and I don't talk on the phone, even though we don't live near each other, that to not have that friendship cultivated and maintained. But the kids today don't do that.
0: Yeah, that's very true. And you guys were tight from the very beginning and helped each other out throughout your lives.
2: A lot of shared ups and downs in life together. And, you know, and we all go through them at different times. But, you know, our interests were very similar. Our curiosity, I mean, both technical. So there's a lot of common ground. But, you know, Si, I think the other thing was a sense of humor. You know, the sense of...
3: Well, yes, and I agree with that too. But then to me, when I observe both your family and my family, we were brought up by the same culture and the same value system.
2: Yeah,
3: you know what your mom and dad did to raise you five kids, well, what my mom and dad did to raise us four kids.
2: Yeah,
3: and I've always said it. You know, when somebody says, "Gee, sorry, you're lucky," I said, "Look, there's only two instances in my life that I define as lucky, and my definition is a positive event happening that you had no control over. One of them was being born to my parents because I could have been born with a family next door and not had the absolute experience that I did by being with my parents. And the same thing with, I think, you guys. I mean, look what your dad did to put you all through college and give you what you got.
2: Yeah, and it's very true, Si. You know, your family, like Benji and Mongo, you guys were exactly like ours.
3: Yeah.
2: Exactly. And that's why, and the click, you never met Benji. He's just like Si. You would have, Benji, same thing would have worked there. You know, I want to tell that one story when we were in the garage. Remember, you remember with my dad when he gave us the look and you saw it for the first time?
0: Yeah. Like Jackie Gleason on The Honeymooners.
2: Yeah. You know that look he gave you when you're an idiot?
0: Or Archie on Archie Bunker.
2: It was more the Archie look.
0: Yeah. Yeah. All right.
3: But wait.
0: Go ahead.
3: Your perspective. Okay, but from your perspective, too, both our families were raised in a Christian environment where we had Christian God values in our core value. Again, that's what's missing in today's society is nobody's bringing that back in. You know, it's the opposite. They don't want it in.
2: Well, that's been the strategy for years to get to have the left-wing mentality infiltrate the grade schools. And then first thing is you got to get God out. Can't say that.
0: That sounds like a conspiracy to me.
2: Well, that one it is. And then you bring every left-wing, we are the world transvestite crap in there, but you say God, you're going to be on detention or thrown out for a day.
0: Yeah. Hey, I remember when I went out to visit you guys, I went to a party with you, and there was this good-looking girl, and I made a move on her, and I didn't know her boyfriend was there, and we were talking, and then he came over to me, unbeknownst to me, from behind, picked me up, and threw me in the pool like a softball. And I said, that's okay, I look better wet. You just don't remember that, do you?
2: I don't remember that.
0: All right.
3: No.
0: Okay, whatever. Anything else on that nice? Anything else on that nice dissertation you just gave, Cy?
3: No, but I value my friendships. You know, like I said, I can't envision not having Joey in my life, and now you. I mean, this is, I value my friendships, but there's and most of it's effortless. To be honest with you, when people think, "Oh, I have to work on my marriage," or "I have to work on this," then to me, you're with the wrong person if you have to work on it.
2: That you know it. That's one thing, Cy, I can agree with you on. I mean, like with Kathy, Well, no, most of the stuff, obviously. No, but no, you're right about that. I tell Kathy that every year. It just gets better and easier. Because it's near effortless.
0: So, bored guy, should I just leave? Is that what you want me to do? Let them do the rest of the show?
3: Happy should, now?
0: What? I'm very happy. It was a very nice conversation you just brought forth.
3: That's beautiful.
2: Yeah, it is beautiful.
0: Very poignant.
2: Poignant? Spell it.
0: I can't.
2: Yeah, I knew it.
0: I don't find that very funny. Can you spell it, Cy?
3: Get my iPad.
0: Yeah, see? Yeah, right. Yeah, and you guys laugh in my face. All right.
3: Well, because the spelling of it's on a data center somewhere.
0: Yeah. Oh, yeah. And speaking of data centers, there's a huge one being built 2.5 times the size of Manhattan in Utah, where you live. Any concerns about that, you guys?
2: None. None at all.
3: None.
0: That's a problem. How far is the data center from your mansion, or more accurately, your castle? How far?
3: I don't know. 80 miles. I really don't know. But, Bobby, let me ask you.
0: What if they want to come and take your land?
3: Wait. Bobby.
2: That's one of his best ones. I know.
0: It's condescending. It's condescending, but it soothes me at the same time in a very strange way.
2: Now, Bob.

0: it is bad. Give me a definition. If there's three things, give me the number one thing that makes it bad. They can't do it. And I can almost guarantee you that if you ask some of these people, well, it takes too much electricity. I said, have you done the data? Well, where's the electricity coming from? How does it do it?
1: Electricity comes out of the wall.
0: How does it use water? They don't know. They just want to bitch about something.
2: Watch the language. All right, the phone number, because I'm going to need help on this, because we're going to be talking about this the next half hour. 833-707-7900.
3: 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They were sensitive, considerate, and professional, and believe me, it wasn't fake or pretended, it was real. 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
2: Yeah! Let's get it on! A war is coming!

0: That's the poor guy saying that he wants to celebrate my demise at you and Cy's hands.
1: So I turn the other way.
2: I think we're sensing blood in the water on this data center thing here.
0: As I said, anyone that wants to get in,
2: you
0: the
2: need
0: numbers
2: some help, man. You're numbers, going down.
0: The number's 833-707.
2: All right, you know,
0: 7900. Now, you guys, Joey's here, my brother, and Cy from Utah. Special guest appearances. They normally just come on Christmas Day or in that area. Now, you guys, you brainiacs, you, give me reasons why they're building this data center monstrosity. Tell me what it's for and why we need them. Go ahead.
3: All right. First of all, why do you call it a monstrosity? Just because it's big, right?
0: It's taking up land, and just like these.
3: So do your truck distribution buildings
0: and warehouses, and yeah. I don't like that either. They're taking up farmland and everything else. They're going to come and take size land one day, and that mansion that he lives in.
3: No, I don't think
0: he's going to be the first to go. But go ahead.
3: All right. What do you think is in those buildings?
0: Mice and rats in the corners of the room. Go ahead, tell me. Ask me questions. Just tell me.
3: It's a building, all right? It's a big building. And you go in there, and you're going to see they're like racks of servers. And what's a server, right? It's just a big metal box with chips and chip and boards on it. And all that stuff does is store data and process data. So when you press your little button on your AI thing, and the AI gives you that instant answer you're looking for, that's where it's being done, in that building. And AI is something now that, for better or worse, it's here, and it allows computation on a scale and speed that it makes it like industrialized, accessible. It's a portable genius on any topic you want, and therefore it's a race the United States has to be number one in.
0: So AI, as much as possible, at the expense of the American people being replaced.
3: Well,
0: and you know they are.
3: Well,
0: Cy, go ahead.
4: It's not just AI. It's every time you do an email, your car sends data to the service department from your car. It's being stored somewhere. I mean, if people are really anti-data centers, then get off your electronic devices. Good luck.
3: Yeah, go back to candles.
0: And we desperately need this. We didn't need it years ago, but we desperately need it now. All of us.
3: Yeah, well, the problem is, let's say we were to say, okay, we don't want to do this as bad. The problem is, all of our competitors in China, Europe, and Asia will do it, and then we cannot compete. Why? Because then they are able to invent things, execute things with less manpower, less cost,

0: And in the capitalist system, you're going to become a loser if you get in that situation. Therefore,
1: Joey and Bob, on that note, Bob, you're going to like this because it's part of the overall, you know, the rich guys taking over the world. Think of it, the countries. Okay, so if China or some foreign entity has data centers, then they you know, rent those data centers out to the user. Look in America. Every time I call a help center, I get a call center from Philippines or India that I can't understand the guy. Why? Because the company went to the cheapest source and probably the only source. So now with data, do you want your data stored on a Chinese server in Beijing because America didn't have the cojones to build their own?
2: Okay. You make very cogent points. But here, But here it comes. To me, and for many others, this will be the final cog for absolute dominance and slavery over the American population. Because to me, what they're doing is setting up what they got in China, like you say, where literally every move and word that you mutter will be monitored at all times, videoed at all times. And once you step out of line, you will be reprimanded in one way or another.
1: Well, I won't argue that, Bobby.
2: Okay.
1: In my case, so one of the ways you could mitigate some of this is have your own home server. In my house, I have a network attached storage. I have a
3: two. Hey, Si, his eyes are rolling around in his head, man. He ain't getting that.
1: You know, well, I'm just saying, I store all my data in my house. It doesn't go to anywhere. It's in my house.
2: Now here's
1: okay.
0: Most people don't do that, but to be honest with you, all that stuff you said about observation, China already had that before AI, and people had it now. Oh, yeah. All this crap we do on our Google searches and what's the other one, Meta, whatever. All that crap's recorded. All that crap is sold to other people. There's one guy who said this whole phone thing, the whole Google search thing, this is the best spy device ever invented.
2: Right. You agree with that?
0: Well, if it's used for badness, yeah.
2: And we're not going to use it for badness?
0: Well, I don't know.
2: Oh, I think we do.
0: Okay. I mean, you can make the case that's how Google and Meta make their money. They sell this data on the population trends and all the marketing data that they get from us. They supposedly keep it anonymous, but when you go on your phone and all of a sudden ads are popping up on the topic you were just talking to your wife about.
2: And that's exactly what I was going to...
0: How do you think that happens?
2: That's exactly what I was going to bring up, because I'm sure it's happened to you and both you guys. Yeah, yeah, yeah. It happened to me and many people where you're talking to a friend about buying sneakers and then later that night you start getting ads for sneakers through your phone, proving, of course, that the computers are listening to the words you say and reacting off them.
0: Yeah, but the way it's listening is if you have your Google thing on, your Google app on, or your search engine on, that microphone is listening to you.
2: And you think that's a good thing? I don't want to be listened to. I don't want everybody staring at me. Oh, and looking over my shoulder. I have to look over my shoulder to see who's following me.
0: You can go into the Google app and turn the microphone off.
2: Yeah, you think that works?
0: No, they know most people aren't going to do it.
2: Yeah, go ahead, Si.
1: So, Bobby, you're in Pennsylvania. Go get a horse and buggy with the triangle.
2: I'd rather do that. To tell you the truth, I'd rather do go back to olden times because this technology will be the end of us.
0: It's not the end of us. It just has to be used properly.
2: Which it won't be. Well, it hasn't been.
0: It's a tug of war.
2: So how far of a stretch? Go ahead, Si.
1: Let me give you another experience of mine that's related to this. So I went to lunch with somebody in town at a restaurant, okay? I go to the restaurant, have lunch. I paid for the lunch with my American Express card. When I got home, I had an email from that restaurant saying, here's a coupon for your next visit. And I never gave them my email. So between just the electronic transaction of using a credit card, they instantly knew.
2: You like that? You like that? You like somebody watching you at all times and manipulating?
1: I know. Well, like I said, Bobby, you're in Pennsylvania. Get your horse and buggy and go live with the Amish.
2: All right. So how far, let me ask you, how far of a stretch is this scenario? Now, just listen before you jump. After all these data centers are in place, what happens when you talk about Jesus or things that are against the current government establishment, speaking against the powers that be agenda, and all of a sudden, later that night, you get texts or emails of some kind, like you were talking about, through your phone, warning you of your unacceptable behavior, telling you to knock it off, simmer down, and stop talking subversively against the government, against the powers that be.
3: China, they already have that in China.
2: All right, you like that kind of lack of privacy?
3: Listen, they already have that in China. It's
2: called No kidding, and that's what we're going to have through these data centers. No, I don't want to calm down.
3: They have that in China. They have a citizenship score where they
2: do exactly that. I've seen it. It's amazing.
3: And the thing you just talked about, when people listen to you, we already experienced that in the Biden era when people were texting conspiracy theories and stuff. They were shutting down those sites and those communications when people were saying, hey, read this before Facebook guys are going to. So we already experienced
2: and it's
3: going to
2: get worse.
3: Well, listen, it all got exposed, right? They testified in Congress. So the American public now knows for a fact that when it was occurring and the right-wing people were calling it out and saying, hey, wait a minute, this Facebook thing is censoring me. They censored things, anything with the virus coming out of China, anything coming out with Biden's freaking laptop.
2: So you sound like you agreed with me.
3: Well, no, what I'm telling you is we did experience a censorship. It got exposed. Now, can I get a word in edgewise?
2: No.
3: If the country doesn't pass laws to make sure that doesn't happen again, then we deserve to have it happen to us again.
2: All right. So this algorithm that we are attached to will eventually tell you if you don't stop with your unacceptable behavior, you will be penalized with an immediate digital currency fine. And if that doesn't stop you, they'll send a robot or drone to your house to further threaten you and maybe take you away somewhere. Or even worse, you don't know what can happen.
3: It's happening in China. It's going to drop you off in a data center building, and you're never going to be seen again.
2: But you just admitted that it's happening in China. You're telling me it's not going to happen here? They're the model.
3: China's a police state.
2: And so are we.
3: We are not a police
2: state. Yes, we are. More than you know. All right, we got a call. Let's get some sanity into this. 833-707-7900. Who's this?
4: Robert, this is Wendy from Whitehall, and I just woke up to this craziness. If these guys, your friends, don't believe there's problems with data centers, for one thing, before I would get cut off, I want you to check out Erin Brockovich's website. She is taking information from people all over the country about the problems with data centers. And you're right, one of the number one things, and I can't believe they are so uninformed. One of the number one things is the surveillance, but also the water usage. People are being told that they can't use water for this and that. And some people in some states, because I've been watching over this, YouTube is full of videos. If anybody wants to see the real stories, people's own videos of what's going on in their own neighborhoods. First of all, so there's the water usage. Some places don't even have water to fight fires. They're restricted on their water usage. Their electric bills have gone up tremendously, and not just like $20 or $60, but like sometimes $200 and $300, depending on what their normal electric bill was.
3: Yeah, that's true.
4: They are used to surveil. There's a 24-hour, 24/7 loud electrical hum that people cannot stand. It chases all the wildlife away. There are some people that have been told that their house is they're taking over their land because they're increasing the power lines to make room for or to, you know, handle the data centers. And there's other people that have been notified that they have to find another electric company because their electric company is not going to be able to supply electricity.
2: Yeah, I've heard that.
3: I have heard that.
2: Go ahead.
4: And Robert, one more thing. I actually, anybody that has PPL Electric, in my February electric bill, PPL put a statement in there saying that all these kind of things that I just said to you are myths, and they are not myths. If you go to YouTube, you can see, there are so many people's complaints. They even have the loud hum that you can hear, and people hear that 24/7. They build them right near people's houses, housing developments. But Erin Brockovich has started a website where people from all over the country are you know, call or, you know, sending information to her, you know, emails or whatever into her website. And if any of your friends don't believe any of this, they need to check this out.
2: Okay. Thank you. Really. Thank you for your very wise comments. Thank you very much. And for you guys, all I got to say is, nah, nah, nah, nah, nah.
3: Oh, no.
2: All right. Well,
3: no,
2: we got another call.
3: No, we're gonna
2: another call.
3: To that.
2: Call
3: no,
2: comes
3: no,
2: before
3: no,
2: you.
3: No,
2: my
3: no,
2: callers
3: no.
2: come first. 833-707-7900. Go ahead.
5: Morning, Robert.
2: Go.
5: Hey, amen to that lady that just called in. Your buddies there, I guess the both of them agree with this. Centers and stuff. You're just dumb sheeple. Need to be sheared. This is stupid. It's staring you in the face. What do you think China is doing? And that's not some, you know, fictitious thing. They're going to number you. They're taking all of your information. What you buy, what you sell, where, who, what you say. You said, you know, about, you know, oh, well, then, you know, go and live with the Amish and you won't have no cell phone or nothing. Dude, I don't live with the Amish. I love the people, but I don't have a cell phone. I don't have a computer and I don't have cable television. And if I wanted to, I could have the biggest, baddest television and cell phone you ever saw. But I don't want it because it's garbage. It's sucking you in. It's like cancer. It comes little by little by little. Open your eyes, bud. Open them up.
2: Great words. I agree with you 100%.
5: See ya.
2: Commercial time, dude. You're slipping and slacking back there, dude.
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2: This is Don't Bring Up God. My name is Robert with the Board Guy. I'm here with my brother Joey and Cy.

0: we're burning, and I love it. All right, Joey and Cy, respond to those two intelligent calls that I just had.
1: Bobby, that's my point, okay? I'm sorry, but your viewership, when they use words on Joey and I that we're uninformed and that we're stupid, let me go with the uninformed one. The woman that was claiming about we are uninformed, her data sources are YouTube videos. Are you kidding me? And I can almost guarantee you with a high level of confidence, if I asked her technical questions like, what is the water used for? How much is a gigawatt relative to a non-gigawatt? I mean, over and over again, Bobby, I had somebody recently going back to the 9/11 crap. Send me a YouTube video of a Hispanic janitor being interviewed saying, I heard explosions before the jets hit. And I said, you know, that's your idea of a data point is a YouTube video. I'm sorry, Bobby, but I don't subscribe to that stuff.
0: I see what you're saying, but that doesn't mean that they're necessarily wrong.
2: No, let me add to that.
0: Go ahead.
2: What the first caller was saying, I don't disagree with her about some of those comments about water usage and power usage have gone up. Those are absolutely legitimate. But what's happening is they're starting to locate these things away from people, and they're requiring the people who make those plants, the data centers, that they also need to bring their own power, make their own power, so the rates don't go up. So now you're going to hear people say, oh my God, they're going to put a nuclear power plant next to me. Well, wait a minute. If you want these guys to have their own power, you're going to have to let them either, you know, burn gas or burn oil or put a small nuclear power plant there. So the price of this is, well, you know, we can pretend our competitors aren't doing this in the world and fall behind and get beat out by others, and that will happen, or we find a way to do this in a manner where we don't put the populations at risk and we're able to profit by this new advancement in science.
0: All right, we got another call at 833-707-7900. Who's this?
3: Hey, morning. It's
0: Joe. All right, let's go, Joe. Let's go.
3: All right. Well, so I believe Joey said it. The whenever new technology comes in, there's always the extremes. Oh, this is evil. It's going to be used for evil, or it's going to end the human race, blah, blah, blah, blah, blah, et cetera, right? But it all depends who's in control. And this is why it can be used for good, to get the gospel out, et cetera. It can be used for evil. So it all depends who's in control. This is a battle. If you think about it, it's biblical.
2: Yeah.
3: It's the battle of the kingdom of God against the battle of the kingdom of Satan. We, as Christians, should do what we can to advance the gospel first and foremost, so people get saved, so therefore they have a right mind of thinking and do the will of God. So that's what it really comes down to.
0: I agree. Thank you, Joe. Thank you, Joe, for your comments. Thank you. You made your point. Thank you very much. We got another call. Go ahead. Go ahead.
4: All right.
0: Go.
4: Oh. Oh, good morning. Hey. Happy Father's Day to you.
0: All right, we got no time. We got no time for pleasantries. Get in on it.
2: Boy, okay. Getting brutal.
4: Listen,
2: out there.
4: Yeah, easy. Take a breath.
2: Yeah, calm
4: data
2: down,
4: centers,
2: man.
4: Yeah, data centers are coming in. Generally, they put them in a spot that are not highly populated. It's something that we do need. But yeah, you guys are right. You know, you got to look over your shoulder. You got to find out what's going on out there and stay involved. That's what I keep saying.
2: That's right.
4: Too many sheep out there. People don't do anything.
2: That's
4: they
2: right.
4: See it. They don't do anything. That's why it gets so horribly bad, and that's why it is where it is. But remember, the most important data center is God and the Bible. Yeah. Let's stay focused on that. You guys have a great day, and keep it up. God bless.
0: Thank you. Go ahead, you guys.
2: What?
0: I don't know.
2: What?
1: No,
2: wait, look,
1: Bobby,
2: you can't,
0: do you have anything to add?
2: You can't be afraid of science and advancement, man. That's what makes this country great, and that's what you have to do to stay number one.
0: Number one. But I ain't Bobby, competing Bobby, against anybody. Well, go ahead, Cy.
1: But Bobby, another thing that the last caller brought up, too, that concerns me is that look at what the youth is doing and who they're electing. They're electing Democrat socialists who espouse it. I agree with you. You write something about Jesus, you write something about guns, and everything, there's a digital trail everywhere. And you get these whack jobs in office. Look what Hitler did with the Jews.
2: Yeah.
1: They're going to do this. I do worry about guys like Mondami and the Seattle mayor and all that stuff. All they got to do is tell their staff, scrub the data, and anytime somebody brings up Jesus, you know, if they're a company, we're going to do something. I fear for that, absolutely.
2: Hey, Si, you know what? It's even coming here in the Lehigh Valley, in the Lehigh County. You know that wealth tax thing we had in L.A., where the billionaires tax thing?
1: Right.
2: They have it in the little Lehigh County. They have a wealth tax that's being proposed. And here it's even worse, where they label it a wealth tax, and they're going to take 0.4% on stocks and partnerships. And so people here are, they had a hearing on this just a few days ago that I went to, and it was like 75% against. And these people talk about taxing people like it's like other people's money is the state's prerogative or something like this.
1: Right.
2: I never thought I would see that in this area.
0: And that's the government tax. And that's the government and officials you trust.
2: No, it's a Democrat. No. I don't trust.
0: I don't trust either.
2: No. It's this guy is a junior Mondami.
0: Yeah.
1: Yeah.
0: So
1: that's
2: unbelievable, so
1: that's my fear. That's my fear with all the data, because when you see some of these whole high profile crimes, like the shooter that took out Charlie Kirk, they immediately go get his computer and they find every digital thing he's done probably for the last 10 years as a record.
0: I think the power that they have with these data centers and AI is just so dangerous, and I think the danger overwhelms the positiveness that you get out of it. That's what I believe.
2: It's a running gunfight, you know, and the good guys got to stay ahead of the bad guys and get the right law in place. And it's not
0: the
2: always
0: good guys.
2: Easy.
0: You trust our government too much.
2: Well, hey, there's good and bad everywhere.
1: I know we're running out of time, but here's my concern.
0: Real quick.
1: I will. So if they're taking data from YouTube to come up with an informed decision, they're missing the point. They're not going to get an informed decision. You're just going to get more nonsense. It's people's are incumbent upon them to do a depth of research on any subject and come up with something. But to hear that Erin Brockovich said something and she's, you know, God to them is Erin Brockovich. If she said something, it's got to be true.
0: Yeah. All right, but the bottom line is it's going to be so simple for them to erase people they don't like, and it's happening in other countries. It's happening here to a degree, and it's going to get worse.
2: We got calls.
0: Who's this? Go. Who's this?
5: Okay, this is Richard. Hi.
0: Go.
5: How you doing? Okay, here we go. 1:18 Romans 18-23. People don't talk about it. God's holy and just reaction against sin. Paul argues that humanity is without excuse. Instead of honoring the Creator, they turn to idolatry and worship the Creator instead. And in verse 24 to 32, Paul details the downward spiral of society that abandons God.
0: Oh, and I agree.
5: The more technology,
0: the less humanity. And God.
5: Yeah.
0: Right?
5: It says here, God gave them over three times to show the divine judgment. The rejection leads to the distortion of natural order, the breakdown of natural sexual relations, and a society, like you said, consumed by greed, malice, and envy.
0: Yeah, I agree. I mean, we're not competing. Got to be number one. I don't believe that. Thanks for the call. We got another call. Who's this? Quick.
6: Hey, this is Richard from Bethlehem.
0: Go ahead.
6: I like the over-caffeinated Robert. I love it. It's good stuff. But I don't think you're going to stop progress anyway. You're not going to stop it. It's going to happen either way. But if it gets to extremes, well, that only means Christ is coming back. I'm not saying let it go. We should have oversight on these things.
0: Okay, I agree.
6: You know, some type of commission or something that oversight on all this technology, especially
0: right.
6: The AI stuff.
0: Thanks for the call. We had some clicking there. I'm sorry. Thank you. Yeah. We got one more call. Go ahead. Another call.
7: Okay,
0: go ahead.
7: This is Wendy again. You know what? You don't have to know the little tiny details about things. If you don't have water to drink or water to wash your clothes, or if you want to live with a loud electrical hum 24/7, those are the only two things you need to know. You don't need to know the little details.
0: And that hum is damaging us more than we know. Thanks for the call. I very much appreciate it. The bottom line to me is the people have spoken. They voted. They don't want it. And the government is supposed to represent us, okay? They're not. All right, you guys finish up with your chatter. Go.
2: Maybe we ought to continue this Christmas time.
0: We should do 5 hours, but well, go. Wait, finish up.
2: Wait a minute. We can do this again.
0: Finish up. Last chance, you guys. Talk.
2: Science is good. Well, it's how people manage it.
1: I like the friendship conversation. You guys are my buds.
0: Thank you. All right, we could all end on that pleasant note. Friendship. The Bible talks a lot about friendship, right?
2: Yeah. It's one of the most enduring things we got.
0: Are we still friends, Joey and Si?
2: Yeah.
0: I mean, the board guy maybe not, but are we?
2: I don't know.
1: Yeah.
0: Si, are you still my friend?
1: Absolutely.
0: All right. Okay. It came to a screeching halt.
2: Just like
0: we still
2: that,
0: got
2: man.
0: Another
2: happened,
0: minute or so. I thought you guys were going to blab. I'm giving you an opportunity to close the show. Here we go. If you guys don't close it, the board guy will. All right? I forget what this is about.
2: What's that?
0: Cindy Lauper. Oh, friendship.

0: All right, I want to thank Joey, and I want to thank Cy for another thought-provoking show. And I guess we can keep this. We can play this song out instead of my theme song. Are we ready to go or not? I got a couple minutes? No? A couple seconds?
1: Seconds, sorry.
0: All right, I want to thank you guys. You've been great. All roads can lead back to Yahweh through Yeshua. We love Tyler, and we will see him again.

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2: Talk. I'm Paul Stevens, Fox News. A U.S. delegation led by Vice President J.D. Vance is in Switzerland for talks with Iranian officials. Both sides still trying to reach a broader peace agreement following the signing of a temporary memorandum of understanding.
3: Vice President J.D. Vance arrived at the Bergenstock Resort, Lake Lucerne. That's where he's set to hold direct talks with Iranian leaders. Their goal, negotiate a long-term peace agreement that includes resolving key questions about the future of Iran's nuclear program. They only have about 60 days to reach a deal. The talks will begin with a bilateral meeting between the United States and Iran. One of the first topics expected to be discussed is an emergency session on Lebanon. The talks come amid growing uncertainty surrounding the Strait of Hormuz. Tehran claims it is once again closing that vital waterway. They say it's in response to renewed Israeli strikes on Iran-backed Hezbollah in southern Lebanon.
2: And that's Fox's Chandley Painter. Iran also saying the attacks violate the memorandum of understanding signed by Tehran and Washington recently. Tragic accident unfolding during a Goose concert at Madison Square Garden in New York last night. NYPD saying a 51-year-old man fell from an elevated position inside the arena, later pronounced dead at a nearby hospital. No release from authorities as to how far he fell or what led up to the incident. The band later saying it was heartbroken by the tragedy and extended condolences to those affected. The concert continued and concluded shortly before midnight as investigators got underway with their task. Officials in Los Angeles declaring a state of emergency. Firefighters still battling a massive warehouse fire. The building is making it extremely difficult for firefighters to bring the blaze under control. No formal evacuation orders just yet. 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
13: 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Guys, June is the month that we celebrate dads. And, well, Frank, you've been a dad for a long time now, a proud father of four.
14: Yes.
13: If you are new to the program in any way, yes, Frank and Frankie Guida, it's a father-son team that we have here on the radio and in the office every single day. And Frankie, very exciting that this year you are celebrating your first official Father's Day, because you and your wife, Jade, welcomed your firstborn, your little girl, Karina, that was born last August.
14: Yes, very exciting. This will be our first Father's Day, but I think maybe my dad's 39th or 40th or something like that.
13: Been a dad for a long time.
10: Yeah, 40 years at least, right?
13: Got it. And obviously, Frank, it's such a joy for you to get to share your life's work with your son now in this space. Frankie, how long have you been working at A Better Way Financial? You're a certified financial planner.
14: Yeah, full-time since 2021. I started in the business pretty much in 2016, so grew up with it.
13: Right.
14: It's been a part of my life at least for the last 9-10 years.
13: What have you learned from your dad in this time?
14: Oh, so much. Almost everything when it comes to doing the business. Yeah. A lot of ins and outs of how to treat people the right way and just running a business. I mean, it's a lot of work to run a business the right way. And he's been showing me right since the onset. There's nothing that's been hidden. Everything's been so open booked, showing me what can I do? How can I learn? How can I lead people? And it's just been an awesome experience.
13: Family is so important to you. Hard work is so important to you. Mm-hmm. Taking care of all the people that you work with and for is very important to you guys. When it comes to Father's Day, as it would turn out, maybe dad is not getting the appreciation that he deserves. At least according to comedian Ali Sadiq, he definitely has an opinion on Father's Day as a holiday goes.
15: Father's Day is the worst holiday in the world. I've done the research. I already know. Let me tell you something. Mother's Day is the second most celebrated holiday in the world. Christmas is first. You know what Father's Day fall at? Number 20. I can't think of 18 other holidays. Do you realize Halloween is number 6? That means ghosts and goblins go before fathers? Arbor Day is number 13. I don't even know what that is. I just know it comes before me. That's crazy.
13: So, Frankie, don't get any ideas about how Father's Day is going to go in the years ahead. I guess, at least according to Allie, Father's Day, maybe Frank, you can speak to this. Is there a little bit of a backseat that happens on
10: No, not at all. You know, Mother's Day, let's take them out to dinner, flowers, and this and that. Father's Day? Oh, dad'll cook something on the grill.
13: Get out there, dad. Do your job.
10: Yep, there we go.
13: I certainly make an effort and try to spoil my dad as much as I can on Father's Day. So hats off to every dad here in the Lehigh Valley. We love you so much. Even though at times you might feel a little bit overlooked. And Frank, for you, you can speak to it not just in your personal life, but your professional life as well. I want to ask you your thoughts about this survey that came out. It was done by YouGov. And it found that only 27% of Americans
0: Use a financial advisor, which seems like such a low number considering how much responsibility we as individuals now bear when it comes to saving and planning for our retirement futures. What are your thoughts on this? Why do you think that retirement planners and planning still get overlooked and perhaps underutilized so often? And how do you help to put it front and center for people?
16: Well, you know, financial planning is hard work. You know, it takes time. It takes effort. It takes knowledge. You know, to put one financial plan together takes 4 to 10 man hours to do. Mm-hmm. It takes a long time. You know, so a lot of the big box companies, they don't do it. And most of them are just recommending investments. They're, you know, and most of them don't have the fiduciaries that we do here at A Better Way Financial. Mm-hmm. A fiduciary has to do things that are in your best interest by law. What one of these other types of companies do is, without the fiduciaries, all they have to do is recommend something that's suitable for people like you. You know, they just make recommendations of investments, that type of thing. You know, they have people come in. They don't even look at their tax returns. How they can make recommendations on what people and how people should invest without looking at their tax returns is kind of crazy, to be honest with you. But here at A Better Way Financial, we have a whole team of fiduciaries. We put together that financial plan. The team reviews that financial plan. Mm-hmm. We're sitting there and we're showing people the combined effort of what a financial plan would do for them.
14: Yeah, and our team and the way that we come in is completely different than a lot of other advisors. Most advisors will look at how your investments are performing and give you investment recommendations. But where we come in is we want to look at the full financial picture. We want to see, okay, well, how do taxes come into the equation? What is your estate plan currently looking like? Have you decided when the best time for you to take Social Security is, or when your pension, should you take the lump sum or should you take the income option? A lot of people, like you said, only 27% of Americans use a financial advisor. And that number really should be higher because there's so much that we can provide, so much that advisors can show by setting up a portfolio, by showing you what different types of things you need to take into consideration when it comes to retirement planning. Because when you hit that age that you're getting closer to retirement, there's a lot of different options you have. You might have a pension, trying to figure out when that best option is. You might have Social Security, figuring out when's the best time for that. You might have to do some tax planning, trying to figure out, how do I minimize my tax bill? Or I got to do something for Medicare. There's so many time-sensitive things that you want to be able to think about, that you want your advisor to look into and make sure that you're on the path towards having that all figured out for you in your retirement. So if you haven't had a financial plan drawn up for you, showing you how to utilize the strategies that you can to make sure that everything is moving in the right direction for you as far as retirement goes with your investments, taxes, estate planning, and insurance planning, you should give us a call and we'll be able to prepare a complimentary financial plan for you. And just looking through your current portfolio, seeing what's going well, seeing what's not going well, and just making the improvements that we can so you're on the path towards a more stress-free retirement. So if you haven't had that financial plan done, we are offering that right now for the next 5 callers. So if you're 55 and older and you save $500,000 or more for your retirement, give us a call right now for your complimentary financial and retirement plan. That's 610-440-3722. 610-440-3722.
16: You know, it's kind of like the widow woman who came in from New Tripoli. One of our clients referred her to us. 69 years old, 2 adult children, retired, portfolio of $1 million. We did some work on her that really changed her life, didn't we, Frankie?
14: Yeah, she had a portfolio. We looked into, how do we optimize everything for her? We helped her with her Social Security, saying, let's continue taking that survivor Social Security you have now, but once you hit 70, let's switch you over to your own Social Security, where you're going to be able to get $4,000 more each and every year as long as you live. Then we looked at her pension and helped to select the right option with that. We looked at her portfolio, and it wasn't getting a great rate of return. She was only earning about a 4% rate of return. It was able to go down as much as 22% when there was a major market crash such as 2008. She wanted a more conservative portfolio. She didn't want to go down more than 10%. So we set up her portfolio where over the past 25 years, it would have averaged about a 7.5% rate of return while not going down more than 10% during a major market crash. So on average, it was projected to earn about $38,000 more on average per year. So making a huge difference in terms of how much income she'd be able to live on, as well as the returns that she was able to get. And we looked at what are the fees that she's paying in her portfolio, and she was paying $6,000 more in fees per year where she currently was at, rather than by working together with us. So making a huge difference, saving her $6,000 more to spend in the way that she wanted to. We looked at the tax planning and showed her how to save her and her kids around $200,000 in taxes over the course of their lifetimes. And ultimately for her, it meant that she was able to increase her income from the $35,000 of income she was living on right now to over $90,000 of income coming in each year in her retirement. So we're looking at
16: life changer.
14: Over $55,000 of income more than what she's currently living on. She came in not knowing exactly how much she could spend and not knowing what she could do to improve her retirement. And if you're like most people out there, you don't necessarily have 100% idea of what is the best thing for me to do with my retirement. And that is why we exist. That is why retirement planners are here in the Lehigh Valley, to be able to help you plan out your retirement and maximize your retirement. So if you haven't had a retirement plan drawn up for you, give us a call and we're going to be able to prepare one for you complimentary. 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
0: 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So we're going to do our retirement 101 that we like to do every week here on the radio and focus on Social Security and the very simple question that so many of us have. When do I start taking it? What is the best age to begin your Social Security benefits? So how do you help people figure that out?
16: You know, Heather, the first thing is you got to look at your lifespan.
0: Okay.
16: You know, when are you going to pass away? That's like the first question.
0: The magic question. If only we all had a little crystal ball. Yeah.
16: I mean, nobody knows for sure, but I mean, God forbid you had a diagnosis of that you were going to pass away super young or, you know, then, yeah, obviously start it as soon as you can, because that makes sense. But if you're going to live a normal lifestyle, you know, and you're in relatively good health, you have, good genes, and, you know, now with AI, you know, they're saying people are going to live so much longer and be so much healthier for so much longer. You know, you really got to plan to take Social Security at the right time.
0: Right.
16: So that's really the first thing that we look at. And then there's a whole bunch more.
14: Yeah, we're looking at basically so many things. I mean, you want to look at your income needs. So how much do you need in income? And is Social Security going to pretty much cover it, or are you going to still need more after Social Security? So if it's something that you're going to be able to have your needs met through Social Security, well, then maybe we want to wait on that to get a bigger Social Security payout later on, and we can bridge some of those funds with the investments. We want to look at how much you're getting between pensions, how much we're getting through annuities, how much we're getting through dividends, to see what is our income that we need and how much are we going to be getting. And so we want to fill out that gap with Social Security and see what that looks like. Like Dad mentioned, we want to look at the financial planning age. So are we planning to live a long time, or are we planning not to live such a long time? How much have we saved for our retirement? Can you afford to wait? If you wait till 70 and you don't have the assets to fill that difference, well, then that's not going to work. And so you need to look at, well, can I afford to wait or can I not afford to wait? Mm-hmm. You need to look into spousal benefits. If you're married, should I turn on one half of my spouse's Social Security or should I use my own? When should I turn it on? And then coordinating those benefits, because your spouse cannot turn on Social Security based off of your life until you have yours turned on. And so that's something that you want to coordinate together if you guys are married and trying to figure that out. So there's a lot of different things that you look into as far as when to take Social Security, when is the right time. And we utilize financial planning software to figure out when is the best time to take that Social Security, as well as what are the different advantages and disadvantages of taking the Social Security at different times. And the nice thing about having financial planning software is it's going to show us when that break even is. And what that break even means is basically if you live past a certain age, you're going to benefit from having to wait it an extra year, 2 years, 3 years, whenever it is.
0: Okay.
14: And so let's say you're turning it on at age 62. Well, if you pass away at 63, you're best off turning it on at 62 because you would have gotten it as early as you could and gotten that income. Mm-hmm. And really, 62 is the best. And these are just rules of thumb.
0: Right.
14: If you live between 62 and 75. If you make it past 75 and you're between 76 and 78, you're better off having waited till 65.
0: Okay.
14: And so if you pass away between 62 and 64, you're better off. If you don't make it till 75, that's how you quote unquote win the Social Security game, right?
0: Okay.
14: But if you live between 76 and 78, you're going to be best off waiting to your full retirement age. So you're waiting until roughly about 66 to 67.
0: Okay.
14: And then turning it on between 67 and 70 is best if you're usually 78 to 80. And then 81 plus is usually at age 70. And so there's various different times as far as when you're going to pass away, when to take it. Ultimately, none of us know when we're going to pass away anyways. Right. So utilizing the financial planning software and figuring out what's best long term is usually something that's important. If you pass away early on, your assets are going to make it anyways in most cases. And so we usually plan for the long run so that we want to make sure you don't run out of money in your retirement years.
16: You know, Frank, and I think you said something really, really important here that a lot of people don't totally get. You know, a lot of folks think that when they retire, that's when they have to put on Social Security. That's when they should start it. And without realizing, that may not be the best time. As you're saying, if you've got enough in savings and you're going to live a long life, you might as well hold off on taking it, and it can make a world of difference in how much more you get out of the Social Security system and how much better you can live and how much more income you can ultimately live on throughout the rest of your life.
14: Yeah, there's been circumstances where people have been projected hundreds of thousands of dollars more from Social Security by waiting rather than turning it on as soon as they retire.
0: Okay.
14: And simply put, yeah, it makes sense. I'm retiring. My income from work's going away. Why don't I replace it from Social Security? This is a pot of money. I can get a guaranteed income stream from Social Security.
0: Mm-hmm.
14: Well, it's simple, but it might not always be the right decision. And so that's why you want to partner with a financial planning firm who focuses on making those right decisions in your retirement, who focuses on, well, not only can I replace that income? What should I replace that income with? When should I turn on my Social Security? These are all things that we look into as we build out your personalized complimentary retirement roadmap, showing you when to turn on your Social Security, what is the right age for you, how do we make sure we're getting the most out of it, and how do we get the most out of your retirement savings as well. So if you're 55 and older and you save $500,000 or more for your retirement, give us a call right now for your complimentary retirement roadmap. We're offering this right now for the next five callers. So again, that's 610-440-3722. That's 610-440-3722.
16: You know, Frankie, we had this couple come in. They were both 59 years old. And what a great example of delaying Social Security. They wanted to retire at 60. So they figured, well, you know what? We'll delay Social Security. Obviously, well, they're not going to delay it. But they have to take Social Security no earlier than 62. And that's when they thought they were going to take it.
0: Mm-hmm.
16: But these folks had saved $2 million for retirement. And we were able to show them that there was a better idea, didn't we?
14: Yeah, we looked into turning it on at 62, and then we said, well, let's also look at using our financial planning software, whether we turn it on at 65 or 67 or 70. Let's look at all the different options and see what's best for your family. And in their case, they were planning to live a long, healthy life. It's the way we plan. We plan for a long, healthy life so that if you do pass away sooner, you don't run out of money. And if you do live longer, we already have that accounted for so that our job is to make sure you don't run out of money. So that's the way that we try to be conservative in all of our assumptions there. But if they do live as planned till age 95, they would have actually made more money by turning on their Social Security at age 70. In fact, it would be around $850,000 more just from Social Security.
0: Okay.
14: So this isn't have anything to do with their investments. Just looking at when they should turn on their Social Security, they're projecting around $850,000 more. Now, there are a few caveats. The first one is it's assuming that there's no cut in the Social Security payout. So that could happen down the road. We don't know exactly what the future holds for that. But assuming that it stays the same payouts that it is, they're looking at about $850,000 more. And even if there would be a cut in the future, they're going to cut across the board. So whether you turn it on at 62 or whether you turn it on at 70, you still would be getting caught there. And their break even was age 79. So each year that they live past 79, they were getting more and more money from Social Security. Now, they're still going to need income over that 8-year period that they wait from 62 to 70. And so what we did is we took that $2 million that they had saved and we said, well, you're going to need some income from the portfolio over the next 8 years. You're going to need about $100,000 over the next 8 years. So that's about $800,000 that they're going to need. And then after Social Security is turned on, they're only going to need around $25,000 per year. So they still have over $1.2 million saved. And that's assuming they don't even get any return.
0: Mm-hmm.
14: And they're only taking out $25,000. That's less than 2% per year from the portfolio, 2-3%. So they were in a good situation. And so that's what we looked into. How do we get the most out of your portfolio? How do we make sure we're getting the most out of Social Security, getting the most out of their returns? We were projected about a 1% higher return over the past 25 years, so about $20,000 more of income from that extra interest that they were getting. We were able to cut the risk in half in their portfolio from being able to go down 30% to being able to go down 15%, so protecting more of their hard-earned savings and making sure that everything was working tax efficiently for them, converting over the next 9 years, getting more and more tax free from their portfolio, saving over $700,000 in taxes for them and an additional $700,000 plus for their kids as well. So looking into a holistic retirement roadmap, setting apart their portfolio and just dissecting

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4: 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You can also find us anytime at abetterwayfinancial.com. And obviously, one of the many reasons that folks around the Lehigh Valley might come to you, might be seeking the help in figuring out their retirement plan, is because they want to know how much money they can spend in retirement, which is why we want to bring up the findings of this recent study. If you are maybe DIYing your retirement plan, or you don't have an income or spending plan figured out, lean in, because there was a new study done talking to people who are new retirees. They've retired within the last 5 years. It found only 40% of respondents say that their spending plan is working. 21% say they're having to cut back. So this not only underscores the importance of income planning, but perhaps how we need to have a spending plan alongside that income plan. What are the common things you see people doing wrong that could be leading us to circumstances like this?
5: Well, I think the first and foremost thing is not having a plan. If you don't have an income plan showing you that you can spend comfortably without running out of money, then you're likely going to short sell yourself. You're not going to spend as much as you might be able to, because you're worried that you're going to run out. And if you don't actually have the numbers ran for you to show you, hey, financially, you can retire, you can live on just as much income as you had coming in when you were working. If you don't have that, then you're gonna err on the cautious side and perhaps leave a lot of money on the table and not spend the way that you want to in your retirement years. Because having done this with so many families, what I've seen is people aren't looking to spend tens of thousands of dollars, twenties of thousands, hundreds of thousands of dollars more in their retirement. They're looking to basically have the same amount of income that they had coming in when they were working. Most people
4: maintain the lifestyle. Yeah,
5: exactly. They want to have the same lifestyle that they had going into retirement. Not many people want to go, all right, well, now that I'm retired, now I want to cut it back $20,000-$30,000 a year. They want to have the same lifestyle they had before.
4: Yeah.
5: But if they don't have that plan drawn up, if they don't have something showing them that they can get the same amount of income that they had coming in before, a lot of times what we'll see is people are nervous. They're either going to keep on working even though they might not want to, or they're going to spend less because they don't know that they can spend more. And having that empowerment in your retirement showing you that you can actually spend more than what you thought you could, that can really bring a lot of life into your retirement, a lot of excitement into that transition, because it is a transition.
4: Right.
5: It is going from having work every single week on and on and on and on, and then now you're not having that work. You're having something different. You're having to fill that time with something that you want to do in your retirement, because now you have that selection of how do I want to spend my time now that I'm retired?
4: Okay.
5: And so having that selection, having that decision to make, and knowing going into that decision that financially you can retire, you can get that same amount of income, it just takes an incredible weight off of your shoulders. You don't have to worry about, am I going to be able to make it? Am I going to be able to spend the way that I'm spending now? And a big thing that we see is that a lot of people don't have enough fixed income. So let's say you need $80,000 of income coming in, and maybe your Social Security is only providing $50,000.
4: Mm-hmm.
5: Well, you're at a fixed income deficit of about $30,000. So you want to look into ways to be able to provide for that $30,000 of income. And if you don't have a strategy for that, well, then that's something you want to discuss with a financial planner. How do I make sure that I can get that extra $30,000 of income?
4: Okay.
5: These are the types of things that we look into. How do we build it so you're getting enough fixed income? How do we make sure that you're not taking too much risk going into your retirement? Because if you're taking too much risk and then there's a stock market crash, well, now you can't get the same level of income from your portfolio that you could before the crash. So that's a concern.
4: Is that like hence the fixed income element? This is where things kind of, the asset allocation works together.
5: Yes, absolutely. The way that the assets are allocated, if you have too much on the market risk side and then the market crashes, well, it's going to be a lot harder to get that income out of that piece of the portfolio.
4: Yeah.
5: What about inflation? You want to make sure that that $80,000 of income that you need, that's going to be $100,000 in just 5 to 10 years. So if you don't have a plan in place for how you're going to get that extra income, then you could be losing out and potentially risk going back to work or not having the ability to spend the amount of money that you're looking to. And so these are the types of things that we look into. You want to make sure that you have a plan for your retirement and for your income in your retirement. And so before you make that transition, if you haven't retired yet, the way that you can get a hold of us to be able to have that conversation and see what we can do to start putting a plan in process for your retirement. If you're 55 and older and you save $500,000 or more for your retirement, give us a call right now for your complimentary retirement roadmap. We're offering this right now for the next 5 callers. So again, that's 610-440-3722. That's 610-440-3722. But this is something that was done recently. We recently had a couple come in and we were talking about what we could do for their plan. They were in a similar situation that we just talked about. They needed roughly about $80,000 of income coming in every single year. But when they retired, they only had about $67,000 of income. So they needed to get more income out of their portfolio.
4: Okay.
5: And what we did is we set aside about $267,000 of the portfolio, so a portion of the portfolio, roughly about a quarter of it, and use that to get the extra $13,000 of income after taxes. And so with that small piece of the portfolio, they were able to get that $80,000 of income every year. But they still had the other 75% of the portfolio to be able to protect them from inflation, because the cost of living is going to continue to go up. And if you don't have a plan to be able to get you the extra income when you need it, that's going to be a problem. And the thing about inflation is it's not like prices go down. What happens is when the inflation rate is going down, it just means it's not growing as fast.
4: Right.
5: And so it continues to cost more and more every single year. And so we need to make sure that our money is continuing to bring in more and more income each and every year so that we don't feel that hit of the prices going up. We need to make sure that we're still having the same standard of living, because nobody wants to retire and then have to shrimp and save in their retirement. They want to be able to enjoy it. They want to be able to, you know, do the things that they want to do. This is what you saved for, is for your retirement. And so for this example, we were able to say, hey, this is what we're going to be able to do to take care of those income needs. We looked into their investments. We showed them over the past 25 years, by setting up the portfolio with their recommendations, they would have averaged about a 1% higher rate of return, which on the $1.1 million they had, it was over $10,000 on average per year of a higher rate of return, which means that that's going to be more income that they can get out of their portfolio.
4: Yeah.
5: And by having everything set up from the right perspective, we also looked into how much could they spend if they wanted to spend more. And in their particular circumstances, they could spend $7,000 more than what they were currently spending each and every year for the rest of their lives. So instead of that $80,000 that they wanted, they can go up to $87,000, have an extra $7,000 every single year going up for inflation each year for the rest of their lives.
4: Nice.
5: And so find out what that number is for you. Maybe it's only $5,000. Maybe it's $10,000. Maybe it's $20,000. But let us run the numbers. If you're planning to retire soon and you don't know if you're going to be able to retire or when you're going to be able to retire, how much income you can live on in your retirement, let us run the numbers for you. If you're 55 and older and you save $500,000 or more for your retirement, give us a call right now for your complimentary retirement roadmap. We're offering this right now for the next five callers. So again, that's 610-440-3722. That's 610-440-3722.
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4: 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All right, I want to talk investment strategy because of the shift that we have to make for retirement with our market investments. Frankie, in our working years, we're doing just that. We work for decades. We earn, we save. Hopefully, we're growing our savings through market investments. And after decades of saving, we're considered long-term investors. But the weird dynamic that's happening, I feel like, for retirees now is how long we are living in retirement. For many retirees, they're in retirement just as long as they were in their working years, sometimes 20, 30, 40 years in retirement. And yet we shouldn't be thinking about our money with long-term investor perspective anymore. Why does this change as we enter in retirement? And how should we change our investing philosophy for this next phase of life?
5: Well, I think you still in some aspects are considered a long-term investor because like you're saying, Heather, you might be alive another 20, 30, 40 years in your retirement. And so some of those funds you're not going to touch for a good 10, 20, 30, 40 years. And so with those funds that you're not touching for a while, you can invest those long-term. But what changes from the time that you're in your working career versus the time that you're in your retirement is that now you're going to need to start taking funds out of your investments. And with those funds, you're no longer a long-term investor because you need to start taking some of that income out. And so you want to have some of the portfolio in a position that you can take that income out without long-term repercussions, without problems for the future of the portfolio. For instance, let's say you had all of your funds in the stock market. And you're in your 20s, your 30s, your 40s with another 10, 20, 30 years until retirement.
7: Well, that's not a problem, because when the stock market crashes, I said when, not if.
4: Right.
7: These stock markets crash on average every 6 to 7 years.
4: Yeah.
7: There's a decline of 20% or more on average. And so this is something that we see very frequently, that you're going to probably see another 3, 4, 5, 6, 7, 8 times in your lifetime. Mm-hmm. Are those stock market crashes where they go down 20% or more. And so if you're in your working career and this happens, you're okay, because every time that crash has happened, that market has reached new heights after that. And overall, you've averaged a really strong rate of return all the while. And so it's not a problem. You don't need to change anything in your 20s, 30s, 40s, and early 50s. But as you're getting closer to your retirement years, if there's a stock market crash right before you retire,
4: yeah,
7: that can mess up your plan big time. Because Okay. Let's say you had $1 million in your 401k, and then it's 2008, the stock market goes down 50%, you want to retire in 2009, and now you're at $500,000, that's going to make a huge difference in your retirement. Now you have half of the amount of money to be able to draw that income from.
4: Right.
7: So as you get into your retirement years, you need to shift some of the risk. You need to have some more balance in the overall portfolio. You don't want to have it all invested in the stock market. Because if there is that crash of 50%, and again, this is a worst case scenario here that we've seen in the past 20 years,
4: right,
7: is a 50% decline. But if this happens, well, we need to be able to draw from a portion of the portfolio that hasn't lost money. You don't want to sell low on the market investment, because once you start doing that, then it's going to take even longer for that money to recover when the market comes back up, because that money that you take out, that doesn't go back up because it's out. It's no longer part of the investment earning money for you. And so you want to change some of the way that you invest as you get closer to your retirement years. And so what we do here at A Better Way Financial is we set up some of the portfolio where it has market risk and some of the portfolio where it has no market risk. And with those market investments, you're going to get returns that are very similar to the overall stock market. That's at least the design of the portfolio, is to mimic or get close to the overall stock market. But with the other part of the portfolio, you're likely going to earn a little bit less than the stock market. Why? Because you're not taking the risk of the stock market. So because it's not getting as much risk exposure, it's also not projected to get as high of a return. We're looking at roughly about 1% to 2% less in overall return, which is still a very decent rate of return for money that's not going to have any losses when the stock market goes down. Now, how much should we have in the market account versus mm-hmm. how much we should have in the no market risk investments? Well, that depends on your personalized risk tolerance. And we do a discovery meeting where we get to really understand where you're coming from. What are your goals? Maybe you had a 2008 experience and you lost 50% and you said, I'm never going to invest that much in the stock market again.
4: Yeah.
7: Maybe you had a different experience. Maybe you've seen, okay, well, the market goes down, the market comes up, and I've averaged a really, really good rate of return and I feel comfortable having more money in the market. These things are different for everybody. Not everybody should have the same risk tolerance. And so we gauge what your personal risk tolerance is. And then when we design that custom-made retirement portfolio for you, we make sure that you're not in a position where you lose more than you feel comfortable with. So we look into your specific circumstances and develop that retirement roadmap, showing you what we can do to get you the income that you need in your retirement years, while not taking more risk than you feel comfortable with.
4: Okay, and want to remind you listening, if you've got questions about your own risk levels and how to better adjust for retirement, give us a call, 610-440-3722. Let's set a time on the calendar to start the conversation about a risk review of your savings and investments. 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If you're 5 to 10 years from retirement and you've saved at least $500,000, that's where you're really going to see the benefits of this kind of planning take effect at A Better Way Financial. They want to show you what they can do for you. 610-440-3722. Obviously, it's a big conversation, because I think about how we are taught to be in our working years. When we start out, you know, at 22 years old, then you arrive on retirement's doorstep 40 years later, and suddenly, you know, in the snap of a finger, in a moment in time, you're supposed to know how to completely shift your mindset. Well, no, of course you're not. It's not a natural feeling for any of us, but that's exactly why you guys do the work that you do at A Better Way Financial, Frankie, helping folks transition into this next phase. So can you share more about an example of how that works?
7: Yeah, I'd be happy to. And so this is something people are calling in, you know, on the radio show, or we're doing these dinner workshops. They come in, they get referred to us, and we talk about, well, where are you at? What does it look like? What can we do to help improve your retirement?
4: Yeah.
7: And so there was a couple that came in. They were referred to us just the other week. We talked about their financial situation. They did an excellent job saving. They saved around $1.6 million for their retirement, and they needed roughly about $80,000 of income per year.
4: Okay.
7: And so what we did is we looked into how your portfolio is performing, if there was anything that we could do to improve it. Over the past 25 years, they were getting a decent rate of return, around a 6.5% rate, but the level of risk was more than they felt comfortable with. It was around 32%. They didn't want to go down more than 25 to 27%.
4: So we said, all right, well, let's know that the risk level was that high when they first came in, or were they kind of feeling like, we think that it's too risky, we don't know, and this is where you come in with the math?
7: Well, most people don't. Most people don't know where they're at as far as risk goes. They don't know, am I taking more risk than I feel comfortable with? Or sometimes they do, and they know that they should take less risk, but they didn't really know how. They don't know what investment options they have. They're like, well, I don't want to invest in a bank. I don't want to invest in CDs or savings. Those don't really earn me a lot of interest.
4: Yeah.
7: And I just want better options.
4: Okay.
7: And so that's why they come here. And we talk about, well, what are the safe money options that you can get a better rate of return? Mm-hmm. And so we look into what we can do to get a good rate of return on the market side, what we can do to get a good rate of return on the safe money side. This is primarily using fixed index annuities instead of the bonds, or instead of other types of structures such as CDs and savings accounts and things like that, can usually get a better rate of return for our clients.
4: Okay.
7: While not taking any additional market risk with those funds. And so looking into how do we strategize, how do we get the highest rate of return that we can while not taking any more risk than our clients feel comfortable with. And with this couple, we were able to structure it so that they were able to reduce some of that risk and still get a higher projected rate of return over that 25-year period. Instead of around a 6.5% rate of return, we're looking at about a 7.7% rate of return over that same 25 years.
4: Okay.
7: And though that doesn't sound like a huge difference, in dollar terms, we're talking about $21,000 more of income per year, of extra interest per year. So that can really make a huge difference when you're compounding it over a 10, 20, 30, 40-year time period, such as retirement could be. And so when we set everything up the right way, when we looked into their tax picture and showed them what we can do to save money in taxes, we were able to show them how to save over $275,000 in taxes over the course of their retirement years. And just looking at it from that lens of what can we do to make your retirement better?
4: Yeah.
7: And so when we looked at that, we said, hey, you guys are currently living on $80,000 of income per year. Having everything a little bit better than where it's at currently, we're able to get it up to $160,000
4: of
7: income that you can be spending per year. So an extra $80,000, doubling their income from where they were at today. And
4: not
7: so
4: by saving more, just by adjusting the plan and implementing tax strategy and different risk strategies.
7: Exactly, Heather. That's all it was. It wasn't like, oh, now you have to save hundreds of thousands of dollars more to be able to get these results. It's you already did your savings. You did the hard part.
4: Yeah.
7: Just come on in and let's see what we can do, what minor changes we can make to make a huge major impact in your retirement. Maybe you can spend twice the amount that you're currently spending, as it is in this case with this couple. Maybe it's not that drastic. Maybe it's only $10,000 or $20,000 more. But hey, $20,000 more of income per year, I mean, wouldn't that be nice? What if you won a small lottery where you're getting $20,000 more that you have to spend every year? I would sign me up for that. That sounds awesome.
4: Yep.
7: But all you have to do is see where you're at, see what you can do, see what can be improved.
4: Okay.
7: And if you want to learn what we can do for your specific circumstances, give us a call, 610-440-3722. And we'll be able to set up a time to go over your personal circumstances and see what we can do to help make your retirement better.
4: If you're 5 to 10 years from retirement and you've saved at least $500,000, that's where you're really going to see the power of the kind of planning they do at A Better Way Financial take effect. And they want to show you what they can do for you. 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We're going to give you a minute to make that call while we take a quick break. Then we'll be back with more of Empower Your Retirement on News Radio 790 WAEB right after this.
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12: The VP in Switzerland. I'm Ted Lindner, Fox News. Making the trip for peace talks with Iran is Vice President J.D. Vance. Fox's Trey Yingst has got the latest from Tel Aviv this morning.
13: High-level diplomatic talks are set to take place today in Switzerland, aimed at solidifying the Memorandum of Understanding and entering into the next phase of negotiations. Vice President J.D. Vance is joined by special envoys Witkoff and Kushner to move these talks forward. On the American side, Iran's Parliament Speaker Mohammad Khalibaf and the country's Foreign Minister Abbas Argachi will represent the Iranian side. The issue of Lebanon remains a major sticking point. 5 Israeli soldiers were killed by Hezbollah in the course of 48 hours over the weekend. The Israelis responded with heavy airstrikes across southern Lebanon. Now, in response, the Iranians claim they are closing the Strait of Hormuz.
12: The U.S. military disputing Iran's claim, saying that the strait remains open. Meanwhile, President Trump is threatening to impose tolls on the Strait of Hormuz if a deal is not made. Another violent holiday weekend in Chicago. At least 12 people recovering after a drive-by mass shooting on Juneteenth. Police say 2 people in an SUV pulled up to a crowd in the Princeton Park neighborhood and started shooting. The victims ranging in age from 17 to 47. In total, since Friday night, at least 21 people were shot in Chicago, and at least 4 of them have died, according to local officials. The FAA investigating a close call between 2 commercial flights at Boston Logan International Airport. This happening on Saturday morning. A Delta flight arriving from Dallas was forced to abort its landing to avoid an American Airlines jet departing from an intersecting runway. The Delta aircraft, carrying 129 passengers and 6 crew members, landed safely after coordinating a go-around with air traffic control. The incident comes amid a troubling stretch for aviation following several recent crashes in the U.S. and abroad that have claimed multiple lives. 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
4: 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Guys, June is the month that we celebrate dads. And, well, Frank, you've been a dad for a long time now, a proud father of four.
7: Yes.
4: If you are new to the program in any way, yes, Frank and Frankie Guida, it's a father-son team that we have here on the radio and in the office every single day. And Frankie, very exciting that this year you are celebrating your first official Father's Day, because you and your wife, Jade, welcomed your firstborn, your little girl, Karina, that was born last August.
7: Yes, very exciting. This will be our first Father's Day, but I think maybe my dad's 39th or 40th or something like that.
4: Been a dad for a long time.
23: Yeah, 40 years at least, right?
4: Got it. And obviously, Frank, it's such a joy for you to get to share your life's work with your son now in this space. Frankie, how long have you been working at A Better Way Financial? You're a certified financial planner.
7: Yeah, full time since 2021. I started in the business pretty much in 2016. So I grew up with it.
4: Right.
7: It's been a part of my life at least for the last 9-10 years.
4: What have you learned from your dad in this time?
7: Oh, so much. Almost everything when it comes to doing the business. Yeah. A lot of ins and outs of how to treat people the right way and just running a business. I mean, it's a lot of work to run a business the right way. And he's been showing me right since the onset. There's nothing that's been hidden. Everything's been so open booked, showing me what can I do, how can I learn, how can I lead people. And it's just been an awesome experience.
4: Family is so important to you. Hard work is so important to you. Mm-hmm. Taking care of all the people that you work with and for is very important to you guys. When it comes to Father's Day, as it would turn out, maybe Dad is not getting the appreciation that he deserves. At least according to comedian Ali Sadiq, he definitely has an opinion on Father's Day as a holiday goes.
3: Father's Day is the worst holiday in the world. I've done the research. I already know. Let me tell you something. Mother's Day is the second most celebrated holiday in the world. Christmas is first. You know what Father's Day fall at? Number 20. I can't think of 18 other holidays. Do you realize Halloween is number 6? That means ghosts and goblins go before fathers? Arbor Day is number 13. I don't even know what that is. I just know it come before me. That's crazy.
4: So, Frankie, don't get any ideas about how Father's Day is going to go in the years ahead. I guess, at least according to Allie, Father's Day, maybe Frank, you can speak to this. Is there a little bit of a backseat that happens on
23: No, not at all. You know, Mother's Day, let's take them out to dinner, flowers and this and that. Father's Day? Oh, Dad'll cook something on the grill.
4: Get out there, Dad. Do your job.
23: Yep, there we go.
4: I certainly make an effort and try to spoil my dad as much as I can on Father's Day. So hats off to every dad here in the Lehigh Valley. We love you so much. Even though at times you might feel a little bit overlooked. And Frank, for you, you can speak to it not just in your personal life, but your professional life as well. I want to ask you your thoughts about this survey that came out. It was done by YouGov. And it found that only 27% of Americans use a financial advisor, which seems like such a low number considering how much responsibility we as individuals now bear when it comes to saving and planning for our retirement futures. What are your thoughts on this? Why do you think that retirement planners and planning still get overlooked and perhaps underutilized so often? And how do you help to put it front and center for people?
23: Well, you know, financial planning is hard work. You know, it takes time, it takes effort, it takes knowledge. You know, to put one financial plan together takes 4 to 10 man hours to do. Mm-hmm. It takes a long time. You know, so a lot of the big box companies, they don't do it. And most of them are just recommending investments. They're, you know, and most of them don't have the fiduciaries that we do here at A Better Way Financial. Mm-hmm. A fiduciary has to do things that are in your best interest by law. What one of these other types of companies do is, without the fiduciaries, all they have to do is recommend something that's suitable for people like you. You know, they just make recommendations of investments, that type of thing. You know, they have people come in, they don't even look at their tax returns. How they can make recommendations on what people and how people should invest without looking at their tax returns is kind of crazy, to be honest with you. But here at A Better Way Financial, we have a whole team of fiduciaries. We put together that financial plan. The team reviews that financial plan. Mm-hmm. We're sitting there and we're showing people the combined effort of what a financial plan would do for them.
7: Yeah, and our team and the way that we come in is completely different than a lot of other advisors. Most advisors will look at how your investments are performing and give you investment recommendations. But where we come in is we want to look at the full financial picture. We want to see, okay, well, how do taxes come into the equation? What is your estate plan currently looking like? Have you decided when the best time for you to take Social Security is, or when your pension, should you take the lump sum or should you take the income option? A lot of people, like you said, only 27% of Americans use a financial advisor. And that number really should be higher because there's so much that we can provide, so much that advisors can show by setting up a portfolio, by showing you what different types of things you need to take into consideration when it comes to retirement planning. Because when you hit that age that you're getting closer to retirement, there's a lot of different options you have. You might have a pension, trying to figure out when that best option is. You might have Social Security, figure out when's the best time for that. You might have to do some tax planning, trying to figure out how do I minimize my tax bill, or I got to do something for Medicare. There's so many time sensitive things that you want to be able to think about, that you want your advisor to look into and make sure that you're on the path toward having that all figured out for you in your retirement. So if you haven't had a financial plan drawn up for you, showing you how to utilize the strategies that you can to make sure that everything is moving in the right direction for you as far as retirement goes with your investments, taxes, estate planning, and insurance planning, you should give us a call and we'll be able to prepare a complimentary financial plan for you. And just looking through your current portfolio, seeing what's going well, seeing what's not going well, and just making the improvements that we can so that you're on the path towards a more stress-free retirement. So if you haven't had that financial plan done, we are offering that right now for the next five callers. So if you're 55 and older and you save $500,000 or more for your retirement, give us a call right now for your complimentary financial and retirement plan. That's 610-440-3722. 610-440-3722.
23: You know, it's kind of like the widowed woman who came in from New Tripoli. One of our clients referred her to us. 69 years old, two adult children, retired, portfolio of $1 million. We did some work on her that really changed her life, didn't we, Frankie?
7: Yeah, she had a portfolio. We looked into how do we optimize everything for her. We helped her with her Social Security, saying, let's continue taking that survivor Social Security you have now, but once you hit 70, let's switch you over to your own Social Security where you're going to be able to get $4,000 more each and every year as long as you live. Then we looked at her pension and helped to select the right option with that. We looked at her portfolio, and it wasn't getting a great rate of return. She was only earning about a 4% rate of return. It was able to go down as much as 22% when there was a major market crash such as 2008. She wanted a more conservative portfolio. She didn't want to go down more than 10%. So we set up her portfolio where over the past 25 years, it would have averaged about a 7.5% rate of return while not going down more than 10% during a major market crash. So on average, it was projected to earn about $38,000 more on average per year. So making a huge difference in terms of how much income she'd be able to live on as well as the returns that she was able to get. And we looked at what are the fees that she's paying in her portfolio, and she was paying $6,000 more in fees per year where she currently was at rather than by working together with us. So making a huge difference, saving her $6,000 more to spend in the way that she wanted to. We looked at the tax planning and showed her how to save her and her kids around $200,000 in taxes over the course of their lifetimes. And ultimately for her, it meant that she was able to increase her income from the $35,000 of income she was living on right now to over $90,000 of income coming in each year in her retirement. So we're looking at
23: life changer.
7: Over $55,000 of income more than what she's currently living on. She came in not knowing exactly how much she could spend and not knowing what she could do to improve her retirement. And if you're like most people out there, you don't necessarily have 100% idea of what is the best thing for me to do with my retirement. And that is why we exist. That is why retirement planners are here in the Lehigh Valley, to be able to help you plan out your retirement and maximize your retirement. 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If you're 55 and older and you've saved $500,000 or more for your retirement, give us a call right now for your complimentary retirement plan. That number is 610-440-3722.
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1: 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You can find this schedule and begin the registration process there. So for folks that come to these workshops, they have many questions. But the number one question I think that we all have I saved enough? Can I retire?
2: Definitely. Absolutely.
1: It's just what people want to know. When can I finally pull the trigger on my retirement plan? For a lot of folks, and we all get marketed to, Frankie, we see the TV ads, we've gotten the clickbait, the emails, and people throw around a lot of big numbers as far as what you might have saved, what you might need to have saved for retirement. For some that haven't saved what they think that they need to, they might start feeling bad, like they don't measure up to the standard. But before you start getting down on yourself, understand that according to recent data, only 3% of retirees have saved over $1 million, which means there are a lot of people planning successful retirements on less than that, Frankie. So what's your message to somebody who's listening to you right now on the radio and who thinks that maybe they can't retire until they hit some certain magic number?
2: Yeah, my advice to you is take action. Don't sit around and just let life go by.
1: Yeah.
2: If this is something that you want to take seriously, that you do want to retire someday, well, I think Warren Buffett says it best where he says that until you can have your money working while you're sleeping, you're not going to be able to retire.
1: Mm.
2: Because if you don't have the money saved, well, you're not going to be able to. But that doesn't mean that we have to be in despair and say, well, I can't save anything, or I'm not going to save enough, or I haven't saved enough already. Let's go to work. Let's see where we can find places to save. If we're not saving in our 401k, this is something that we do want to start saving into. If we are already saving, where are places that I can try to save more or cut back on some of my expenses, some of my subscriptions that I'm not using, things like that, to see, well, what can I do to save more and to get to where I want to be so that I can retire in 3 years, 5 years, whatever it may be for you when that goal is. If you have saved over $500,000, come on in and see if that number that you have saved is where you want to be, because ultimately we've had a lot of people come in who've saved less than $1 million and found out that, hey, I can retire and I don't have to have over $1 million to be able to retire. Like you said, only 3% of people have over $1 million saved.
1: Mm-hmm.
2: And so even for the folks who get there, there's people who've saved over $1 million and still haven't saved enough,
1: right,
2: because of their expenses and because of what their living style. And so it really depends on everyone's individual circumstances to see, am I going to be able to get enough income out of my portfolio in my retirement years to be able to supplement the lifestyle that I want to live in my retirement? And so having a firm work with you to help maximize your personal savings and say, well, here's what I've saved. How can I get the most out of those savings? That is what you want to have done. You might not actually need as much as you think you do.
1: Okay.
2: And so having that conversation, opening the door for that discussion to talk about your circumstances and see what we can do to help get you on the right path for your retirement, it could really go a long way. So if you're 55 and older and you've saved $500,000 or more for your retirement, give us a call and we'll start that planning for you here today. We'll be able to build a complimentary retirement roadmap saying, well, here's when you're planning to retire. Here's when you can financially decide to retire. It might even be sooner than what you're planning on. It might be later, but come find out. Let's see where you're at. Let's see how much income you can live on in your retirement years and what strategies we can use to help put you on a path towards a more successful retirement. And so all you have to do to get that started for you here today is give us a call, number 610-440-3722. That's 610-440-3722. 3722 for your own complimentary retirement plan. We're going to be able to find out, where are you at? Are you able to retire? Have you saved enough? Have we done it? Are we there yet? And we'll tell you, we'll be honest with you, whether it's a yes or whether it's a no. We're just going to say you either did it or you have a little bit more work to do. And if you have a little bit more work to do, that'll be okay too, because we're going to be working together to find out what can we do to make everything a little bit better than where it's currently at. Because if we can make it better, then it might not take as long
1: right.
2: to get to that retirement goal that you have here. And so this is what we do. We work together to help put you on a path towards a more stress-free retirement. So that number again is 610-440-3722. We recently had a couple come in who wanted to have this discussion to see, well, where are we at? Are we able to continue? Because he's currently retired. She's still working. He's in his mid-60s. She's in her late 40s. And they wanted to make sure that they could get the income to last over the entirety of their lifetime. So since she's in her late 40s, that could be another 40 to 50 years
1: right.
2: that they need their money to last. Yeah. And so they were nervous about, do we have enough saved? Are we going to be able to get it to last the rest of our lifetime? And they also had a 13-year-old daughter as well that was still in the house that they mm-hmm. were nurturing as well.
1: Yeah.
2: And they did a great job saving. They were part of that 3%. They saved $1.2 million, but they were worried that it wouldn't last as long as they needed it to. And so we looked at it. We dissected the portfolio to see what's doing well, what's not doing well, how is everything invested? And I asked him, I said, well, do you currently have a financial advisor? He's like, well, I don't really have a financial advisor. I have this person who I've been working with. He's been selling me annuities over the past several years. I have around 70% of my money in Allianz annuities. And then the other 30% he was trying to put into the annuities as well. But I didn't really feel comfortable with that. And I've just been keeping that in the bank. I've been earning around a 4% rate of return in the bank. And I've been just trying to figure out what I can do to make this better. How can I get this to last over my lifetime and over my wife's lifetime?
1: Mm-hmm.
2: And we said, well, here's some of the problem. Those Allianz annuities that you have, they're carrying a 1.25% fee every single year. So no matter how the portfolio performs, whether the market goes up, market goes down, you're stuck paying a 1.25% fee on that every single year.
1: Yeah.
2: And on you get roughly about $1 million in those accounts. We're talking over $10,000 a year in fees, roughly
1: right.
2: $12,000 to $14,000 that he would be paying in fees every year. And then we said, okay, well, let's also look at those annuities. And we found that they were variable annuities. So they went up when the markets went up. They went down when the markets went down. And so I explained to him that though these are annuities, and in some places annuities are meant to be less risky, these annuities that you have here are actually more risky because they can go up and down when the stock markets are going up and down.
1: This annuity, this variable annuity?
2: Mm-hmm.
1: Okay.
2: Yeah. And so I explained that to him and I said, well, the 30% that you have in the bank, that's currently safe, but that's not earning a great rate of return either. I mean, we're looking at about a 4% rate of return, which after taxes is around a 3% rate of return because he's not getting taxed at the long-term capital gains tax rates, which in his case are going to be either 0 or 15%.
1: Okay.
2: He's getting taxed in the ordinary income tax rates, which in his case was around 22%. And so we looked at it. We said, well, here's the situation. You're paying extra amounts in taxes that you don't need to because of that money in the bank. And you're getting a lower rate of return than the overall market is going to get. And so what we did is we made the suggestion, let's have some of that bank money go into the market where you're going to be able to get a higher rate of return over a longer period of time. And instead of that ordinary income tax rates that you're paying every single year on that money in the bank,
1: mm-hmm.
2: you're going to be able to pay long-term capital gains tax rates, which in their case is either going to be 0 or 15%.
1: Okay.
2: So substantially lessen taxes over the course of the next 20, 30, 40, 50 years. And then we looked into the annuities and we said, well, here's the plan with the annuities. Well, currently a lot of them are in surrender. And so if you were to get out of them, there would be a penalty to take it out. And so what we can do is we can do two things. We can either wait until they're out of surrender and then move them into annuities that don't have market risk because you don't want to take a lot of risk right now. And right now, over 70% of your portfolio has market risk. It can go up and down. And that was not a position where they felt comfortable. And so we said, well, once those do mature, we can either move that over to an annuity that has no market risk, and you could still get the growth of the stock market up to around 10%. Or we could replace some of those annuities with annuities that have a bonus so that you're netting money up front And then you're able to still earn interest when the markets go up. It won't be as much as the 10%. It's roughly about a 6%, but you're not having any of the losses and you're able to keep that portfolio protected as well. So we discussed what those options were and decided, well, here's what we can do. Here's what we can do to put you into a better position in the course of your retirement. And also by taking action with these funds, by having us manage this portfolio, we were able to look into a tax planning strategy and converting some of the funds, making it more tax efficient over the next several years. And so they were projected to save over $350,000 in taxes over the course of their retirement years, just by repositioning the assets that they already had, not needing to save anymore, just by using the investments that they had to get the most out of it, to make sure that they are planning to pay less in taxes over the course of their retirement. And by saving those monies, they were going to be able to get additional income in their retirement as well. So roughly about $20,000 more of income each and every year for the rest of their lives. They needed about $70,000 of income. They were able to bump that up to around $90,000 of income just by repositioning the portfolio, getting a higher projected rate of return with less taxes over the course of their retirement years. And so by coming in, that's what we were able to offer for them. That's what

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5: 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You can begin filling it out there. We would love to see you at one of our upcoming events. You're there with your fellow retirees and pre-retirees working to get the information that the entire team at A Better Way Financial is here to share with you. And that brings me to our Retirement 101 segment. We'd like to take a few minutes every week here on the radio to do some baseline information sharing. So the question that I want to ask you is probably one of the most fundamental questions when it comes to the work that you do, guys, because we talk about it all the time. What are the benefits of working with a tax planner specifically for retirement planning? What do people need to know?
6: All right. Well, that's a great question, Heather. And, you know, people think that, they go to an accountant and the accountant's going to give them all the tax advice they need. That's not really how it works.
5: Okay. Okay. Well,
6: an accountant is a person who is putting in the numbers and trying to figure out how to save the most amount of taxes on last year.
5: Okay.
6: A lot of times they're giving you advice, say, hey, you know, you can throw a little bit of money into an IRA, that type of thing. You could save a few bucks on last year's taxes, that type of thing. That is a completely different world from what we're doing. There are a number of tax strategies that a tax planner will use to show you how you can really save significant amounts of money on your taxes throughout the rest of your life. It involves moving this, moving that. And there are a number of ways to do it. And you know what? They may not all pertain to you, but there may be some that you can really take advantage of that will make a tremendous, tremendous difference in your life.
7: Yeah, it really can make a huge difference. And the nice thing is there's different strategies for each person. Mm-hmm. Like, for instance, if you're in your 70s or 80s, you might be thinking, I'm probably too old for Roth conversions, but maybe something like qualified charitable distributions might make sense for you. Or, I don't know, I'm, you know, in my 50s or 60s, I can't use the qualified charitable distributions because I have to be 70 and a half.
5: Mm-hmm.
7: Well, maybe we could look into using something like donor advised funds to be able to still get that charitable deduction.
6: Most folks don't even know what a donor advised fund is.
5: Right.
7: I know, and that's the beauty of working with somebody who understands the tax implications and the options that you have to be able to save money in taxes over your retirement years. And so this is the type of work that we do. Just going over some of the options we have. We have Roth conversions. That's basically taking money from your IRAs, from your 401ks. We do surveys at dinner workshops all the time and say, all right, well, how many of you in the room have an IRA or a 401k and that pre-tax money that you guys have been saving? Almost every hand goes up in the room.
6: And you know what? A lot of people have heard of these Roth conversions.
5: Mm-hmm.
6: And they sit there and they go, well, yeah, I understand them a little bit. But you know, when it comes down to it, there's really a science to it. There's an art that you have to know what is the optimum amount each year for you to actually do a Roth conversion with so that it makes sense in your lifetime, so that it creates the most amount of tax savings for you.
7: Absolutely. And it really takes into consideration all factors. It takes into consideration what income do you have coming in? When are you planning on retiring? When is your Social Security going to be turned on? How much do you have in IRAs to begin with? What is your required minimum distribution going to look like at age 75 or 73? And what is the tax picture going to look like over the next 30 years? Because we're not just planning in taxes for today. We're planning in taxes for the next 20 to 30 years of your retirement. And so we actually can use the financial planning software to see, well, what does it look like from age 75 to 95? What your required minimum distributions are going to cost you in taxes? And then we say, okay, well, what if we actually were able to shift some of that money out of your IRA, out of your 401k, and then that money's not there to grow where you're going to have to pay money in taxes. It's actually going to grow in a position where that's going to grow tax-free for you. And so that's the type of planning that we do. We look into those Roth conversions. We figure out what is that optimal amount? How can we save money in taxes? For those who are charitably inclined, there's a great amount of strategies that we can use to save them money in taxes as well. There's things like donor advised funds, where in essence, you put the money into the donor advised funds. You can either use cash, you can use a non-qualified account, highly appreciated stock, things like that. Mm-hmm. And you're able to get a tax deduction for the total amount that goes in there in year one. As long as it's under a certain threshold of your AGI for that year. If not, you can carry it forward up to 5 years.
4: Got it.
7: And so this is something that if let's say you were going to donate $10,000 to charity each year over the next 10 years, mm-hmm. well, you could put $100,000 in up front, get the full tax deduction for the $100,000, and then in the next 9 years, still take your standard deduction as well. And so more tax savings. Instead of if you were to just do $10,000 a year, you're only able to deduct on the top line up to $2,000 if you're a married filing joint couple, or $1,000 if you're a single person. And so we want to make sure that, hey, you're doing these things right. You're giving to charity. Let's make sure that you're paying less in taxes for it as well. There's no sense in paying more in taxes than you need to.
4: Right, right.
7: If you're RMD age or if you're over age 70 and a half, there's qualified charitable distributions, which allows you to take money from your IRA and send it directly to the charity. So you don't have to pay the money in taxes. The charity doesn't have to pay the money in taxes. And if you're required minimum distribution age, it'll satisfy part or all of your RMD as well. So these are some of the things that we look into. We look into a qualified domestic relations order strategy while you're married. So if you're married in an age gap relationship, you know, maybe you're 5 or 10 years older than your spouse or vice versa, mm-hmm. and you wanted to shift those IRA assets to the younger member of the family, that's something that you can do. And in essence, what'll happen is you're able to avoid the taxes on what you would have had to take in your required minimum distribution if they're not at that RMD age yet. And so this is something that we can look to do so that you're paying less in taxes over the course of your lifetime.
6: Again, another strategy that most mm-hmm. people know nothing about. Mm-hmm. There are so many of them. You really should come in so that you can find out about them and see if you can save some money on your own taxes with them.
7: Yeah, I have another like 10 or so listed, but we don't have enough time to cover all those in this segment. So if this is something you're looking for, if you want to learn what strategies you guys can use to save money in taxes, give us a call, go to our website. 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That number to dial 610-440-3722. 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
6: You know, and these strategies help so many people. We had a couple that came in. He was 71. She was 69. They saved $1.1 million. They needed $65,000 a year. That's discretionary income after taxes, with that money growing with inflation each year and still not running into money. And we were able to share with them some of these strategies.
7: Yeah, we looked into their tax picture and we said, here's what we can do to realign the portfolio to make sure you're minimizing your tax burden over the course of your retirement. We also looked into their investments. We said, here's what we can do to cut your risk close to in half. So instead of having a higher amount that it could go down, we're cutting that in half. So that was a huge impact there. We were able to get them projected 0.5% higher return over the past 25 years, which translated to about $7,000 more each year of anticipated growth that they're going to get more than where they were currently at. And that's going to be on average. So some years it'll be more, some years it'll be less. But more importantly than all that, we looked into what we can do to save money in taxes. And their projected tax savings were around $200,000 in taxes, less that they had to pay over the course of their retirement years by strategizing, by utilizing the tax planning that we could do to minimize their taxes. And the interesting thing, too, is we're able to do all that. We're able to look into the tax savings, look into everything, and save them about $12,000 per year in fees alone.
6: You think about that. We're going to save them $12,000 in fees. Somebody was charging $12,000 more, and they weren't even getting these tax strategies.
5: Yeah.
7: Mm-hmm. And that's part of the value that we can bring to the table is the tax planning element, is looking through not just at your investments, not just at your estate planning, not just at your insurance planning, but also through the tax planning. What can we do to minimize your tax bill in your retirement? And a lot of advisors just stop at, here's how we manage investments. Mm-hmm. We want to do it all. We want to go through your position and see, what can we do to make sure that you are protected in your retirement years? How do we protect you from investment risk? How do we protect you from running out of money? How do we protect you from paying too much in taxes? How do we protect you from, you know, having any issues with your estate planning after you pass away? These are the things that we look into to make sure you guys have those protections in place. 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That number to dial, 610-440-3722. 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
5: 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All right, time for, in our radio program, to do some retirement 101. We like doing it every week, just some baseline information. One thing that we have talked about a lot is all of the things that are involved in retirement that actually have nothing to do with money or financial planning.
7: Oh, yeah. So much going on in retirement.
5: And the reason we talk about it is because it's a very important part of retirement planning that a lot of people that are getting close to retirement haven't thought about.
7: They
5: are so focused on the job they have to do that occupies so much of their time. Then they're going to get to retirement. That 9-to-5 is gone. Well, you better have something to occupy that space with, your mental space, your physical space. So let's talk about activities and the plans that you guys create for the folks in the Lehigh Valley. What activities should we plan to utilize to help us stay engaged, to stay fulfilled in retirement? And how do you, because we talk about how you're financial and retirement planners, but beyond the financial perspective of the plans you build, how do you help people figure this out?
6: Well, you know, it really depends on the person and what they enjoy and what they like.
5: Okay.
6: But, you know, there's some things that come to mind. You know, think about that health club that you pay for time and time again, like every month, and all of that, and you're sitting there going, gee, I only went like twice this month.
7: The frustration of seeing that bill come out and be like, oh, I didn't go again this month.
6: And then you're like, you know, when I retire, I'm going to make that my job.
7: I'm going every day.
6: 2 hours a day. You know, I have a friend of mine, you know, he says that he wants to do the circuit. I said, well, what's the circuit? He said, a half an hour in the hot tub, half an hour in the steam room and half an hour in the sauna.
5: I don't think that's how the circuit works.
7: Then a half an hour shower and you call it a day, right?
5: Right.
6: Well, no, I think we got to get a little workout in there too. But oh my goodness, so many of us are so busy doing this, doing that, doing, and we kind of neglect our health a little bit. So I think health is a big one for a lot of folks.
5: Okay.
6: And you know what else is a big one? The cold. I mean, so many
7: not in
6: of
7: Pennsylvania,
6: us, especially as you get older, you know,
7: it's freezing up here.
6: But what's freezing before was more tolerable when you were young, and now we start to get older, and it's not quite as tolerable anymore.
5: Our tolerance for a lot of things goes way down. The older we get, the less tolerant of things we become generally of. So, yes, things that we don't love, like cold, for example, it makes sense.
7: For sure.
6: I mean, I had to promise my wife, Kim, that 1 week out of every cold month, we would go spend somewhere warm, because she's like, I can't take it anymore. It's too cold up here.
7: Drop me off somewhere down south.
6: And there's lots of other stuff too, right?
7: Yeah, yeah. And it's really important that as you are planning for retirement, that you're planning for retirement. Not just seeing, okay, well, do I have enough money saved in my 401k?
5: Yeah.
7: But what do I want to do in my retirement? A lot of times people don't even think about that until they retire. They're like, I got a honey-do list. I got things around the house to do. But that's probably only going to last you a week, maybe a month.
5: Yeah.
7: And then you're going to have the stuff done that you needed to get done. And then it's like, well, now what?
5: Right.
7: Now what? I don't know that I like this retirement thing. I'm just sitting home all day for 8 hours trying to figure out what to do.
5: Yep.
7: You don't want that to be your future.
5: Yep.
7: You want to have thoughts, conversations with your spouse, and just learning about, well, what do I want to do? What do I want to accomplish in my retirement years? Is it traveling? And if it is traveling, don't just say, well, I want to travel, and then that's that, because you travel for a week out of the year, 2 weeks, 3 weeks out of the year,
5: mm-hmm.
7: you still got a lot of year left.
5: Yep.
7: And so you want to think about, well, and be intentional. What do I want to do on my day-to-day?
5: Yep.
7: How do I want to plan out my week? In my retirement, you want to have some type of schedule. Yes, you don't have to set an alarm at 6 o'clock in the morning now that you're retired. That's awesome. But right. you want to have something that you're waking up for. You want to have a plan. You don't want it to just be, well, I'm going to wake up and watch TV all day. You want to have something that you're passionate about, something that gives you life that you have the opportunity to do each and every day in your retirement. It might not be your career anymore, and that might not be work anymore. And that's another challenging thing is, people have as part of their identity who they are at work.
5: Yep.
7: Like, I'm a nurse. That's what I do. That's how my wife is. And I know very passionate nurses who are clients of ours. And they're like, I'm a nurse. That's who I am. That's what I do. It's like, but once you retire, you're no longer that person, you know? So it's growing and learning, well, who am I now? What do I want to do now that I am retired, now that I no longer have that profession? What do I want to accomplish in my retirement years? What do you personally enjoy? Maybe it's picking up a hobby. You know, I know a lot of people like pickleball or golf or things like that. And as you get closer to retirement, figuring out, well, what is it that you want to do? If you want to travel, where do you want to travel? Write that bucket list out. Okay. Write it out. Where do I want to go? What do I want to accomplish in my retirement? And make it happen. Check it off. Say, you know what? Q1 this year, we're going to go to this place. Q2, we're going to go there.
5: Yeah.
7: Q3, we're going to go there. You know, so that you can, you have something to look forward to each day as well. And so it's also repositioning the trips, repositioning the goals that you have for when you're healthiest, too. So in your 90s, you're not going to go traveling the world. But maybe in your 50s, 60s, 70s, you have that opportunity. So planning out, well, if there's a bunch of shows I want to watch, maybe I'll watch those in my 80s and my 90s. But the stuff that I can go travel, I can go see the grandkids, I want to go to the Grand Canyon, whatever it is that you want to do. Do it now. Do it in your 60s. Do it in your 70s. Do it in your 50s. If you've retired already, or even if you're still working and you can swing it through work, try to plan some of these things now, because not only will you be able to have that opportunity to go and enjoy it, but you'll also have the memories that you have for a longer period of time. If you build a memory in your 50s, you have that memory the rest of your life. If you build that same memory in your 70s, it's 20 years less that you have that memory for. And so it's something that you want to be able to take action on it now. Now, of course, you have to make sure you have the funds to do it, but that's our job, is to make sure that your portfolio is in a position that you can do the things that you want to do.
5: Okay.
7: And so what we do is we put together a complimentary retirement roadmap where we're going to be able to find out, do you have enough money saved to retire or do you not? or how much income can you live on, or when can you retire? And sometimes it's baffling to some people, but we show them, we give them permission to spend their hard-earned retirement money on experiences that they want. It might be crazy to think, but after having 10, 20, 30, 40 years of it beaten into you, save,
5: yeah.
7: Well, now you switch it over once you retire to, I have to spend this money that I saved.
5: Yeah.
7: Otherwise, I'm just going to leave some large amount at the end, and that's not really what I want to do. I saved it so that I can enjoy it in my retirement.
5: That's right.
7: And so giving people the permission to spend their hard-earned retirement savings on the experiences that they want, on the things that they want to do, is really exciting. And sometimes I see people look at me like I have three heads sometimes when I say, hey, you know, you're maxing out your 401k, but you actually have enough money saved to be able to retire now. Why are you maxing out your 401k?
5: Because that's what we do, Frankie.
7: Yeah. You don't have to max out that 401k every year anymore.
5: Okay.
7: You're looking to retire next year. You're looking to retire in 2 years. 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
6: You know, Frankie, we had that woman come in. Nice lady. She was already retired. She was young still. She was 59. She was living life to its fullest. I mean, she was hiking. She was skiing. She was dining out. She was playing tennis with her friends. She had grandchildren and children, and she was just enjoying herself. She was already retired. She had $1.2 million in savings. She was living on $80,000 a year. But she wanted to know if she could maybe do a little better, right?
7: She wanted.
6: Let me fine tune this thing. 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Or let me see what the team at A Better Way Financial can do for me.
7: Yeah, and we showed her that, hey, look, you did a great job saving. $1.2 million is actually going to be enough for you to get the $80,000 of income that you need for the rest of your life. And with the strategies that we're going to be able to implement, you're going to actually be able to get even more out of that. We're going to be able to get that up to $102,000 of income per year, an extra $22,000 for the travel budget, for the things that you want to do. You want to go golfing, you want to go pickleball, tennis, all that stuff. Let's do it. Dining out. These are the types of things you enjoy. Here's an extra $20,000 to enjoy it.
6: Even more fun.
7: Mm-hmm. 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
10: Talking again, I'm Paul Stevens, Fox News. A U.S. delegation led by Vice President J.D. Vance now in Switzerland for talks with Iran. Both sides continuing efforts to reach a broader peace deal following the signing of a temporary memorandum of understanding. This coming as Iran says it's closed the Strait of Hormuz. The U.S. denies that, and the president now threatening to impose tolls if peace is not finalized.
11: President Trump telling Fox News that the U.S. may take over the Strait in the future if they have to and collect tolls. The president described this as the United States being the guardian angel of the Strait of Hormuz and the Middle East. And the president said ultimately that would involve the U.S. taking 20% of the oil that passes through the Strait. This comes in reaction to the Iranians saying they will close the Strait of Hormuz in response to Israeli strikes against Hezbollah in Lebanon. President Trump tells Fox News he spoke with Iranian officials overnight and said, you close it and you won't have a country. He went on to tell these officials, you won't even make it back to your effing country.
10: And that's Fox's Trey Yingst in Tel Aviv. Could ICE be changing its name to NICE?
12: The question posed to respondents on President Trump's Truth Social website asked, should ICE, Immigration and Customs Enforcement, be changed to NICE, National Immigration and Customs Enforcement? In the post, President Trump said, ICE has been abused by fake news media at levels never seen before. He called ICE great patriots who do a fantastic job. The president said the name change would totally discombobulate crooked, dishonest, and unpatriotic reporters and journalists who'd have to say, we went to a NICE facility today, or NICE agents have deported a violent drug dealer. The president suggested the name change would make the fake news media go totally crazy. Deborah Valentine, Fox News.
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10: Tragedy unfolding during a Goose concert in New York City's Madison Square Garden last night. NYPD saying a 51-year-old man fell from an elevated position inside the arena, later pronounced dead at a nearby hospital. Authorities not releasing details about how far he fell or what may have led up to that. Handful of folks, including a former Olympian, have been arrested for allegedly vandalizing the newly renovated Lincoln Memorial Reflecting Pool in D.C.
15: Former Olympian arrested for allegedly vandalizing the recently renovated pool here in the nation's capital. 67-year-old David Hearn, a three-time Olympic canoeist, claims he was just cycling by when he noticed a piece of the pool's liner floating in the water, but apparently authorities didn't buy his story, and now they're accusing him of being one of several individuals trying to sabotage the project with a pair of arrests so far. In fact, The president said as much in a post to Truth Social, announcing, quote, many additional people have been arrested for having to do with this disgraceful vandalism of our beautiful reflecting pool. What these terrible vandals have done is a true affront to both Presidents George Washington and Abraham Lincoln and should be dealt with accordingly.
10: And that's Fox's Kevin Corrigan, D.C. That recently restored reflecting pool is being repaired after algae and coating issues emerged with crews racing to fix it before the 4th of July celebrations. A former mob enforcer turned New Jersey council member now arrested again on a slew of charges, including extortion and corruption. Councilman John Alite is accused of granting loans outside of the maximum legal rate and then threatening borrowers who fell behind on payments. His past connections to organized crime well documented, including his former role as a top enforcer for the Gotti crime family. I'm Paul Stevens, and this is Fox News.
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27: All right, welcome to the show, everybody. I'm your
0: your host, Kenny Michaels. It is fabulous to be here today. Welcome aboard. Boy, do we have a lot to talk about today. Huge news about gold and silver. Gold and silver's rallying, and we're going to talk about that. All right, I'm going to go ahead and turn the phone lines on right now. The number to get me live, 888-961-0222. Again, 888-961-0222. That will get you live with me. We have the amazing Wendy on phones today. Be nice to her when you call in, please. Welcome aboard, ladies and gentlemen. Gold is rallying. Silver is rallying. People say, why? What happened? What happened all of a sudden? It's not all of a sudden. I've been saying all along that as long as there's a war in Iran and as long as oil prices are going up, that has been holding gold back. It's been holding silver back. Game over. Game over. The war is ending. Oil prices tumbled and gold exploded. Because there's so many other things going on that are going to create a gold explosion. Inflation hit its highest point since 2023. Crazy. Trump says, I love inflation. Me too. Because it drives gold through the roof and I'm invested in gold. Okay? He says, I love inflation. I don't know how any president can love inflation, but nonetheless, inflation's good for gold. Okay, now, gold has also become the world's number one reserve asset. It used to be treasuries. Now it's gold. Why do I bring that up? Because that's the reason central banks around the world are pushing Trump to reprice gold. There's a lot of heat from outside of this country on Trump to reprice gold. People are asking him to reprice it. That's why he's headed to Fort Knox, probably. He's probably thinking, I can't reprice until I know how much I have, right? So how do you verify how much you have? Very simple. You go do an audit. He's going to Fort Knox. He says he thinks there's 400 tons of gold there. Okay. All I can tell you is this is exciting. If you're not in gold, get in gold. If you're in gold, get more. That's all I can tell you. We're on a rally now. Here we go. All right. So pay attention to this. A 67-year-old man inherited a 401k of $620,000. When he took money out, he got hit with an $80,000 tax bomb by Uncle Sam. Why? Because he wasn't in gold. Okay? When you inherit a retirement account, you have to take money out every year. And guess who has their hand out? Uncle Sam. The minute you move to gold, you help reduce that by quite a bit. Okay? So there was a big article on AOL.com about this 67-year-old guy that inherited a 401k of 620 grand and got hit with an 80,000 tax bomb. I bet you he wished he was in gold. There's too many advantages. Now we're soaring. Here we go. This is what we've been waiting for. The war is over. Oil prices are coming down and everybody's running to the yellow shiny metal, baby. All right, call me here, 888-961-0222, or go to kennysgoldquiz.com. 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Hurry up. We're getting a rally. There's a rally going here for gold and silver. 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Everyone knew the minute the war ended, this baby was going to take off. Jump in now. 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Best buyback program. They sell the metals cheaper than anybody else, thank God. And all I can tell you is get the right product. And you're on your way to a hell of a journey. All right, welcome aboard. I'm Kenny Michaels. This is Striking Gold. So here's what I want to talk about. You heard me mention last week about Donald Trump, going to Fort Knox. And there was a video out, right, that had him talking about it. Okay, and in a minute, for those of you that missed it, I'll play it again this week as well. But hear me out. You've got Oil prices dropping. That's driving up gold and silver. Inflation has now hit a three-year high. Highest it's been since 2023. Inflation is the number one reason gold and silver soar. The Justice Department just subpoenaed banks like Chase, Bank of America, and Wells Fargo for closing people's accounts due to political reasons. Okay? We've got Trump going to Fort Knox. We've got Trump talking about a repricing of gold. We've got gold being the top reserve asset in the world. Everybody feels safe in gold and silver, according to Yahoo Finance. They say we're in a gold rush. We've got gold and silver are now jumping. The National Bank of Georgia just bought $100 million worth of gold. And now with gold being the new reserve asset in the world, guess what? The whole stinking world is going to gold. You need to get that retirement account moved because we're going to see a huge bump now in gold and silver now that the war is over. And you want to take advantage of that bump for sure. Okay? We know the banks are calling for $8,000 in gold. We know Chase was calling for $10,000 in gold. Okay, we know Bank of America saying silver's going to triple. Everybody's been wondering what's been holding us back. Well, what do you think? The war, but it's over. It's over, baby. Here comes gold. Here comes silver. All right. Now, there was a video of Donald Trump, and he talked about going to Fort Knox, and I think we still have that video. They're getting it ready. We're going to play it. And when we get it, I'll get notified and I'm going to play it for you. It's a tremendous video. And you'll hear Donald Trump talk about going to gold and why he's going to gold. Now, when you take your IRA and you take your 401k and you move it into physical metals, you're moving into safety. How do I know? Well, pay attention to this. Earlier this week, the market dropped 1,100 points. That same day, gold dropped 90. 2 days later, the market dropped 600 points. Gold dropped 40. Would you rather be tied to something that drops 40 or drops 600? It's an incredible situation of stability. That's why you move to gold. Even when the market tanked and gold went down, it hardly moved. So you don't lose much and you make it up quickly. Where in the stock market, when stocks go down, now you think, oh God, how long is it going to take to recoup this? And I'm getting older. This is why you move to gold. This is the safe haven of gold. Okay? All right, the number to get me live, 888-961-0222. That's the number to get me live. I'm Kenny Michaels. This is Striking Gold. 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Best pricing anywhere in the gold business and the best buyback program as well. Or if you want me, the good looking Kenny Michaels, and I'm telling you folks, when I say good looking, ladies and gentlemen, listen, every day I look in the mirror, I get better looking every day. It's crazy. It's crazy. Okay, so you can go to kennysgoldquiz.com and I will help you personally get your cash and get your retirement account into gold. Gold is, this is it. The rally has started. The war is over. This is what gold and silver has been waiting for. Let's go, baby. All right, we got the Trump clip ready for you. I want you to hear this video. You can't hear a video, but you know what I mean. This was a video, and this is Trump talking about going to Fort Knox. This was about a week ago. Listen to this.
1: But you know, we're getting a little bit shaky. We're getting the yips on this stuff. Like, I want to find out. So we're going to open up the doors. I'm going to see if we have gold there. We want to find out. We're going to open the doors. We're going to inspect Fort Knox. We want to make sure that we actually have 400 tons of gold.
0: 400 tons of gold. Let's go, Mr. President. But did you hear what he said in the beginning? And I talked about this last week. Things are getting shaky. We're getting the yips. That's what he said. We're getting the yips. And as smart a man as I am, right, I'm thinking, what the heck are yips? Is that like a hive? Like, do I have to go to the doctor? Hey, doctor, do you have medication? I got yips on my arm. No, yips is anxiety. Yips is performance anxiety. That's what yips is. So if I translate what Trump said, well, we're getting the shakes or whatever he says, and we're getting the yips, we're getting anxiety. And I talked about this last week. I played this video last week. All right, now, I got a frog in my throat this morning. Listen to me. If he thinks we're in a difficult situation, and if he thinks we're getting anxiety, and if he's getting anxiety, where does the president of the United States, the president of the free world, the most powerful man in the world, where does he go when he gets anxiety? He goes to gold. He said, we're getting the yips. I'm going to go inspect Fort Knox. I'm going to verify my 400 tons of gold. Fabulous. Your own president is obsessed with gold.
1: But, you know, we're getting a little bit shaky. We're getting the yips on this stuff.
0: Yeah, we're getting the yips on this stuff. I love you, Mr. President. Ain't that the truth? I would imagine he is getting the yips. I would imagine inflation at its highest point since 2023 would give him the yips. I would imagine Bank of America coming out and saying the market is overinflated, expect a significant drop, would give him the yips. I suspect Warren Buffett selling all of his Bank of America stock because he says the market's making him nervous would give Trump the yips. I would imagine when the U.S. Justice Department is subpoenaing Chase, Bank of America, and Wells Fargo for closing accounts for political reasons would give the president the yips. I would imagine that poor 67-year-old man that inherited a 401k that got an $80,000 tax bomb gives him the yips. But guess what? The war is over. Oil prices are tumbling. That's pushing gold through the roof. Okay? Now these predictions of 8,000 at the end of the year, 10,000 at the end of the year are becoming real. We're here. Yes, we've been held back because of a fight with Iran, but that's over now. You saw what happened these last several days. Gold has exploded. Exploded. And all the talk is it only gets better from here. That doesn't change the fact the market is inflated. That doesn't change that. Okay? And everybody's expecting a significant drop in the market. There's too many red flags not to. Your own president said the market's too high. A correction would do it good. Sheesh. But guess what? Go to gold. Because when you go to gold, you're in safety. You're in safety when you go to gold, okay? As I said earlier, 3 days ago or 5 days ago, whatever it was, the market dropped 1,100 points. Gold only dropped 90. Then 2 days later, the market dropped 600 points. Gold only dropped 40. That's the stability. That's the safe haven when we're old like you and me, right? When we're seniors and we want to know our money's going to be there, that's what we want. We want something that if it's going to go down, it's going to go down very little. That's what we want. We want to, because that secures that our money will be there. That's what the Bible says. It's God's money for crying out loud. All right, the number to get me live, 888-961-0222. 888-961-0222. I'm Kenny Michael, the good-looking Kenny Michaels. This is Striking Gold. You can also go to kennysgoldquiz.com, okay? And you can, if you want me to help you move your retirement account into gold and silver, now's the time, guys. It's a tax-free, penalty-free event. What a time to be in gold. Let's go. We've been waiting for the war to be over. It's over, and that is what's driving gold and silver through the roof. Okay. All right. Now, here's something I do want to mention, and we're going to bring on shortly our gold miner, okay? Actually, we have them on now. Actually, they already brought them on. Every week I have someone that comes on this show who has had the experience of moving their retirement accounts with Golden Crest Metals. And, let's go to the phones. We're going to go to line 2. We'll talk to Tammy in Covington, Washington. Tammy, good morning.
2: Good morning.
0: How are you this morning?
2: I'm doing really well.
0: Good, good. Well, welcome to the show, and tell me your story.
2: Well, about a month or so ago, me and my husband happened to work at the same company. I was on one side of the shop, and he was on the other side, and you came on, and he was so excited. He comes over and finds me, and he says, "You got to turn it to this radio station." So I did. And then I heard you, and then I heard the testimonies, and then we flipped it to another radio station, found you again, listened to those testimonies, and my husband's been looking to invest in this stuff because of our retirement. I am 64 as well as you, and so we got to listening, and then we checked out all the precious metals in place, and we came to Golden Crest. And since we've done that, we have had an awesome time, and we really enjoy listening to you and all the other testimonies.
0: Well, I really appreciate that. And you know what? I'm glad you had a good experience. You know, one of the things I say on my show a lot, and I say it almost every week, is when people are going to go buy gold and silver, right? Whether it's with cash, whether it's with a retirement account, you got to do your homework. There's a lot of companies that have famous people. Okay, none of them are as good looking as I am, but there's a lot of companies that have famous people that advertise for them. But just because a famous guy advertises doesn't mean they're a good company. Do your homework, do your reviews. I'm glad to hear you guys did, because it makes people feel comfortable, number one. Number two, you know, when people come on and become a testimonial on my show, you know, it's appreciated. But I'm very passionate about this, okay? And I've seen so many people get ripped off in the gold business. It's unbelievable how many companies are ripping off. And the problem is most people that buy gold are seniors. So now you've got these companies ripping off seniors, which irritates me because, number one, I'm a senior. Okay, that's number one. Number two is, as much as I don't want to admit it, I am. That's right. And you know, all you got to do is do your homework, okay? And one thing about me I will say is I tell it like it is. So, well, congrats on a great experience. I'm glad you and your husband had a good experience. I do know that Golden Crest has a policy that anybody that comes through my show gets some free silver. I'm sure you guys did that. How much free silver did you guys get?
2: I got 20,000, and I think he ended up with like 40,000, I think.
0: Wow, 40,000 and 20,000. $60,000 in free silver for tuning into the Brad Pitt of precious metals. Doesn't get too much better than that. Anyway, listen, I want to congratulate you. I want to congratulate you both. I do have one quick question for you, Tammy. There's a lot of people out there nervous about the stock market, obviously. There's a lot of people not making any money in the bank. People don't know where to turn. There's a lot of bad companies in the gold business. There's some good ones, but there's more bad ones than there are good. Is there any advice you would give to people? I know you guys were nervous about your retirement account prior to moving into gold and silver. Is there any advice you would give them?
2: Just do your diligence and check it out. Golden Crest seems to be our best move that we've ever done.
0: Well, good, good. I'm glad you guys are happy. Thanks again for being on the show. By the way, for being this week's gold miner, you and your husband are getting a case of Omaha steaks, courtesy of me. And you're getting Omaha steaks. And I think in this package of Omaha steaks, they have steaks. I think they have hamburger patties. I think they even have some hot dogs. So you guys are going to enjoy it. Hopefully you're not a vegetarian. Okay?
2: Oh, no. We're carnivores.
0: There you go. Have a great day and a wonderful weekend. Okay?
2: You too. Thank you very much.
0: You're welcome. Bye-bye. All right. The number to get me live, 888-961-0222. I'm Kenny Michaels. This is Striking Gold. Listen carefully, ladies and gentlemen. I'm telling you right now, okay? The central banks around the world are pushing Trump to reprice gold. Trump is taking in gold. The banks are taking in gold. Everything's going to gold. Now I'm hearing there's going to be a gold debit card coming out. Everything is attached to gold. If things are attached to gold, what does that tell you? It's the new way, right? So is your IRA attached to gold? I don't mean gold stock. Gold stock is what we call trash, garbage, poo-poo. We don't want gold stock.

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2: Talks in Switzerland. I'm Ted Lindner, Fox News. The U.S. delegation led by Vice President J.D. Vance in Switzerland with Iranian officials as both sides continue efforts to reach a broader peace agreement following the signing of a temporary memorandum of understanding. Fox's Trey Yinks with more.
3: High-level diplomatic talks are taking place in Switzerland aimed at solidifying the memorandum of understanding and entering into the next phase of negotiations. Vice President J.D. Vance is joined by special envoys Kushner and Witkoff for these conversations. And we do know on attendance from the Iranian side, you have the Speaker of the Iranian Parliament, Mohammad Khalibaf, along with the country's foreign minister. The issue of Lebanon remains a major sticking point. Five Israeli soldiers were killed by Hezbollah in the course of 48 hours over the weekend, the Israelis responding with heavy airstrikes across southern Lebanon. Now, in response, the Iranians claim they are closing the Strait of Hormuz, something U.S. officials pushed back against, saying that U.S. forces remain in control.
2: Meanwhile, Iran continues to tie Lebanon to the Memorandum of Understanding and says any Israeli strikes against Hezbollah will be considered a violation of the deal. A Utah judge set to rule on key legal issues in the Tyler Robinson case, including potential sanctions and what evidence will be allowed at the jury preliminary hearing in the Charlie Kirk killing.
4: These key rulings from the judge will be coming just a couple of weeks ahead of Tyler Robinson's preliminary hearing, where prosecutors must present enough evidence to establish probable cause that Robinson is the person who shot and killed Charlie Kirk as he spoke at Utah Valley University last September. So tomorrow we expect the judge to rule on a defense motion asking for sanctions against prosecutors, specifically blocking them from seeking the death penalty, all as punishment for comments the defense say prosecutors made to the media in violation of a gag order.
2: That's Fox's Chanley Painter. The judge also expected to rule on a defense motion to prohibit hearsay testimony from the upcoming preliminary hearing. 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
1: AEB.
9: Hi, welcome to Outlook. Glad to have you along this weekend. My name is Dan Holzman. And over the past month or so, I've received some emails from people saying, you know, we'd love to hear some more about these data centers. We want a guy who knows what he's talking about, isn't going to throw shade one way or the other. He's going to give it to us straight. So I looked around, and I looked around, and I think I found that person. He's Guy Morris, the author of The AI Tsunami Warning, Data Centers, Dirty Power, and the Jobs Politicians Promise. Guy, thanks for joining us. How are you?
11: I'm doing great, Dan. Thank you for having me.
9: You got it. Tell us a little bit about yourself. Who's Guy Morris?
11: Well, Guy was a poor kid from California who was a homeless at age 13, but got a chance to go to college. I've earned 4 degrees and spent 4 decades with Fortune 500 and 100 companies, including Global Energy, a large oil company, and high tech, including IBM, Oracle, and Microsoft. I'm the author of 6 books, including 4 multiple award-winning thrillers. And my latest book coming out in a couple weeks is The AI Tsunami, A Survival Guide for Humanity.
9: Also, I believe we could put in parentheses American success story, because perhaps only in America do you go from homeless when you're 13 to the Guy Morris of 2026. Way to go.
11: Thank you. That's a lot of hard work and sleepless nights.
9: Yeah, no kidding.
11: If you like to sleep, don't try.
9: Very true. So where do we get the book when it comes out?
11: The book you can get from Sunbury Press. It'll also be on Amazon and all the other normal distributions. I wrote the book because this has been a decade for me of really starting to grow the anxiety of where we were going from a technology political basis around this particular topic. My first book, Sworn, came out in 2020. So I've been kind of ahead of the curve in trying to warn people of some of the dangers. But the AI Tsunami is really going to speak to normal people. It's not a technical manual. I didn't want to speak to my other geeks. And it's in plain language, and it gives you a little bit of sense of the history of how we got from 70 years ago when this started to AI today, some of the common components and types of AI that people already use today that they aren't aware of, and then kind of where's the technology going and why are the experts worried. So we look at the good, the bad, the existential ugly, and then we give the reader, which 2 different types of advice. We give individuals and professionals kind of a rough 90-day roadmap on how to think about and prepare for this change that's suitable to your values and lifestyle and career goals. And then we look at small businesses and give them some guidance on how to not leap in before they look and start to really think about this wisely.
9: Guy, I'd like you to dumb it down for me, because we've heard about data centers a lot, especially lately here in the Lehigh Valley. There is a lot of talk about it. Again, boil it down. What do data centers do? What is the point of data centers?
11: A data center, so for artificial intelligence in particular, requires what we call a neural network. This is thousands of different computers working together like a brain. And so they're massive data centers. So a normal data center, for example, an old 90s style search engine might require perhaps 100 megawatts of power per year, enough to power roughly 100,000 households. The new data centers, the new hyper data centers, are 20 times that big. So a new data center will pull as much power as 2 million member city, would bring in, pull as much water as 35 million gallons per year. The total across the nation is totaling into the 32 billion gallons per year by 2030. And they produce a tremendous amount of waste. We have examples of data centers polluting the well water in Georgia and in wells 60 miles or 35 miles away from the data center. And so they're massive environmental sinkholes. And so what the question that we really ask, and the question I encourage people to ask, is it's not just the cost. You have to look at what are the benefits that you get for that at a community level. And that's where I think the conversation needs to be held.
9: Yeah. Explain how they're environmental sinkholes, how they are environmental detriments, because when in my mind, a data center, it's just a big building with a ton of IBM computers in there. Why would that create an environmental hazard?
11: They generate enormous amounts of heat that have to be cooled by water, and that water, once it's cooled, can oftentimes be tainted, which means it can't be drunk again. It can't just be used in the well water again. So you now have you have water processing that has to go along with that. The other thing, because it takes so long, our power grid is already maxed out in most locations. And some of these new data centers are being proposed for places where the power grid and the water supplies are already tapped out. Arizona, New Mexico, Nevada, places like that, California. And so what they're doing in order to get these up quickly is bring in very expensive, but supposed to be tentative gas turbines. These gas turbines can produce as much as they're predicted to produce. One study says that they're going to produce 300 to 500 million tons of new carbon into the atmosphere within the next 5 years. And they're extremely noisy because they can generate as much as 85 to 100 decibels of noise, which can be heard from miles away. And so they do have a detrimental. But now, what are the benefits? Typically, these data centers are going to, right now, there's a number of them that are under NDAs with the local communities so that community leaders can't talk about the deal specifics that they've offered to these companies. But sometimes that includes kickbacks to the local communities. But you'll typically get some property taxes, some use taxes out of it. But a typical data center, even the hyperscale data centers, and to give you a sense of hyperscale, there's a Hyperion data center in Louisiana. It's over 3,600 acres large, four times the size of Central Park. And that one is pulling in, you know, I'm trying to see if I have some, trying to see if I remember the numbers here, but a tremendous amount of power. And there's 267 of those planned. And that's the question, is where are we at today? Where are we going to go? Bloomberg or Bloom Energy said that the gigawatts from data centers is going to double from 80 to 150 gigawatts, not megawatts, gigawatts, by 2028. And they proclaim that that's just like adding a country of Spain to the power grid.
9: Wow.
11: And so the question is, what do we get from these data centers? Well, most of the sales revenue, the real revenue that will come from that, will go to the corporate headquarters. So the state that's hosting the data center is not necessarily going to get a share of that corporate AI revenue. And the local revenues, you'll probably get a couple hundred jobs out of that that might average between 100 and 160 somewhere. And so for a small community, that can mean life savings. But the question becomes, what's the price for those jobs?
9: Do data centers span state lines? Where I'm broadcasting from right now, I'm about 30 minutes west of New Jersey. If there's a data center built into the Lehigh Valley, would that serve the community in New Jersey, or are there rules or regulations in place where it does not cross state lines?
11: That's a great point. These data centers serve the overall architecture for the company AI. So you might have a Meta data center in your backyard, but it's not necessarily serving the people in your community. Mm. It's serving the Meta universe.
9: Okay. All right. Very good. All right. Yeah. So for the folks who have environmental issues, whether it be sound quality, air quality, water quality, in your opinion, those are all legit concerns.
11: I think those are community concerns. I think the community gets to ask, you know, who's going to benefit from that? Who's going to pay the price for that? Am I going to have to pay higher energy costs? And in some cases, some companies or some communities are finding that their regional rates are going up by 250% or more for their electricity. And so does everyone in that region want to pay higher electric costs, pay for new water processing, pay for new water treatment plants, and road uses? For example, the Hyperion site has increased local road usage by 600% in less than a year. And so that's those are costs to the community that the data center is not going to pay. So I think it's not whether it's good or bad. It's whether the local community says this is right for us. A community in Nevada where data center would probably suck up a lot of the very, very precious water supplies might have a different impact than a community in a very water-rich state with lots of extra land and few jobs. And so it's not necessarily a good or bad, black or white, but it is a very community-oriented decision that the community needs to be involved in that process.
9: Chatting with Guy Morris, author of The AI Tsunami Warning, Data Centers, Dirty Power, and the Jobs Politicians Promise. Are most data centers built from the ground up, or do they occupy buildings that already stood and they are just being repurposed?
11: Most of them are being built from the ground up. I'm okay. Sure that there are a few that came in early that repurposed some old buildings, just like Microsoft has gone through and purchased Three Mile Island to restart a nuclear power plant to help provide power. They are repurposing some, but most of these centers are so high-tech, they're so power-hungry, they have to be wired a certain way with infrastructure throughout of them. It's actually less expensive in some cases to build some new. And if you've got a plant such as the Hyperion plant, over 3,600 acres, very rarely are you going to find a building, very many empty buildings with that kind of capacity.
9: Let's say someone's building a data center from the ground up. How quickly can you see those go from shovel in the ground to completion?
11: That is a major question for competition. China can do it in a matter of months. We take about a year and a half, depending upon the local community and approvals. So our approval processes are much larger because we're trying to look at some of these issues. But just last night, I read that the White House has ordered FERC, the Federal Electric Grid Company Agency, to quick start, to basically speed up the approval process for data center AI centers. So they're trying to accelerate the curve and get through the approval processes quickly. The challenge will be when they try to bypass the communities that these are going into, and the communities are affected and have no say. So there is a push. Now, China's also being inventive, being creative, and I love there are a number of ideas of where to put these data centers that don't destroy communities and environments. And many of the data centers, one of the other issues that are coming out of this is that even though there might be a few hundred jobs locally, this AI tsunami is looking at taking away a lot of jobs. So people are trying to balance that out. But one of the things that China's doing that I think is really interesting is they're experimenting with building data centers in shallow coastal, rocky coastal areas that are unsuitable for other things, using the ocean water to basically cool the data centers, and using ocean currents and wind currents of the ocean to basically, and solar to basically to offset the power grid drain. And I think that has a lot of potential, particularly if you have a lot of rocky, unused coastal land around the world. That could actually create benefits, some coastal reefs and some other benefits. Another strategy, another incentive that's been proposed is actually building data centers in space. I think that one has that one's a little bit too out there for me.
9: Yeah,
11: I
9: just can't blew my mind there. Yeah, wow.
11: Yeah, the economics on that one won't play out. Every time you have a bad chip, a bad server, the chip services or the chip quality upgrades in the industry, which happens all the time, you're going to have data centers that are extremely expensive to maintain.
9: How much of an issue is this USA versus China issue?
11: I think it's a little bit of a I hate to say it, but I think it's a little bit of a weapons of mass destruction misdirection.
9: Okay.
11: Say that we have to beat, that there's only one country that can beat the AI race, and I think that there will be a country with superior AI systems, but I think that's not necessarily that only one country will have superior AI systems, as if AI systems don't have a risk in and of themselves. So I see it as a little bit of a misdirection to say we should suffer, that we can allow the AI industry to basically abuse and sidestep some of our environmental issues and sidestep all these other things because we have to win against China. But the question I ask people, I said, win what? I said, we already have separate industries, technical industries from China, technical separate auto industries, separate electronic and chip industries. I said, there's a lot of things that we keep on par and in competition with China. And if this is a national security secret that we don't want to share, it's not that we're going to necessarily be sharing all of our AI power with all of the world anyway. And so we'll develop what we believe we need to develop to maintain our superiority, but there's going to be competition, and I think competition is okay.
9: So you're saying
11: I think the more important question. Go ahead.
9: No, go ahead, Guy. I apologize. Go ahead.
11: I think the more important question is, are we really looking out for humanity in the long run and using a political competition as an excuse for future taking away future rights of our children and grandchildren? And so I see this more as a human issue as opposed to a national issue.
9: So you're saying that the supporters of the data centers are kind of using China as the great boogeyman?
11: Exactly.
9: Okay.
11: And I don't see it playing out that way.
9: All right.
11: I mean, and I've been in this industry since the 80s. And we were all worried about China getting computing hardware back in the 80s. We were all worried about the competition. And that is not how things are playing out now. China's developing AI for different purposes and with different types of configurations. And in some places, they're actually beating us. They've been able to beat us at a cost structure level. But they're not necessarily beating us at a compute power level. And so while I think that there are some healthy competitions that we can address, I don't want to use that as a get-out-of-jail-free card for misuses elsewhere.
9: Before we take a break, how many permanent jobs did data centers create? Obviously, not all data centers are created equal. Some are massive, some are smaller. But generally, how many 40-hour-a-week jobs are created once things are up and running?
11: Probably about 150 to 300 jobs.
9: That doesn't strike me as
11: not
9: a ton.
11: We're not talking thousands. We're talking hundreds.
9: Okay, that doesn't strike me as exactly an overwhelming number, or am I underestimating that?
11: Nope, that's exactly the point.
9: Okay, all right. Guy Morris, our guest, the AI tsunami warning, data centers, dirty power, and the jobs politician promise. More on the topic with Guy. That's coming up next. Stay with us here on Outlook.

0: Welcome back. This is Outlook. Glad you're making us part of your weekend. My name is Dan Holzman. Our guest is author Guy Morris. His new book, The AI Tsunami Warning, Data Centers, Dirty Power, and the Jobs Politicians Promise. You can find it online, Barnes & Noble, Amazon, and things of that nature. You know where you can get your books these days. So let's go into who owns data centers. Who are the ones building them? Who are the ones signing the paychecks?
1: Tech companies, Microsoft, Google, Anthropic, OpenAI, Meta, Amazon, there's a few others, Alphabet, there's just some smaller companies, but it's mainly the large tech companies that are building out their AI platforms. And part of their build out is based on extremely high, unprecedented, historic demand. So within 2 months or 3 months, 100 million people had signed on to OpenAI when it launched in 2022. And that was faster than any other software ever in history, including Microsoft. And so this is what the world is now trying to adapt AI. And because AI is so computing power intensive, they're finding that they have to, the capacity to actually support the world's needs for this an extraordinary buildup. And so we're looking at right now over $1 trillion of global investment into building up AI. And that's not just building up software. That's a lot of that is building out the hardware and the infrastructure.
0: So is this debate going on all across the world? Other nations are having the same debate?
1: Yes.
0: And how's it being handled there?
1: Well, China is China. China basically doesn't really allow much debate. So China's not really having debate. They've had a decision at the national level that AI is strategic and that all tech companies, all companies that use AI, including the government that uses AI for mass surveillance and citizen control, all of them are in line with the China policy. Now, the rest of the world is going through a heartfelt ringing of what do they do. So there's the EU, the first company or the first place where we saw any meaningful legislation was in Europe with the EU Act of 2024. And right now, that's the most progressive and broad scope legislation anywhere. The U.S. has failed to really put forth anything more than a few executive orders, which are kind of meaningless and powerless in the end of the game. China has been debating their AI law for 3 years now. They keep saying that they're going to pass it each year, but they've been struggling. Not China, but Canada. But the EU Act even doesn't cover everything. It's mainly more towards things like AI companies have to do more to fix the bias problems in facial recognition. They have to do more to protect the digital rights of authors and creators. They have to do more to register certain types of things. But they really haven't gone after the serious issues of mass surveillance, weapons development, power usage. They really haven't gone after the tough issues yet. And they're the ones that are ahead. So right now in the U.S., we've got a patchwork of laws at the state level trying to control things like using deepfakes for porn or using deepfakes for malicious purposes and putting some of the responsibilities back on the AI companies. But to a great extent, because of the nature of this technology, it's very difficult to assign accountability without legislation. If anything goes wrong, who do we go to?
0: Yeah, right. This might be an unfair question. Do you have any idea how many data centers there are in Pennsylvania today?
1: Pennsylvania, no. I don't have that data, but I can tell you Virginia has 600 sites.
0: Wow.
1: In a state of 9 million people, those 600 sites pull 40% of the state power.
0: Wow.
1: Arizona, where the water, we get all of our water, they get all their water from the Colorado River, which is, and their reservoirs are depleted to 90% low. They're planning 26 sites in a reservoir restricted and power restricted, grid restricted area. So sometimes the planning is where there's cheap land, but they're not necessarily thinking through the water, power, waste management, and other issues with an environmental eye, they're looking at where can they get land and build up big sites. And obviously, some of the inexpensive land is in places where it's less desirable for humans because of lack of water and some of these other things.
0: Within the industry, is Pennsylvania generally considered sympathetic to data centers? I know Governor Shapiro's hot to trot for data centers, while individual municipalities are not nearly as excited. Where does Pennsylvania fall in the enthusiasm spectrum?
1: That's a very good question. I wish I had, if I had a really precise answer, I'd give you one, but I don't know. But okay. I can tell you that in general, governments are looking toward bringing some of these data revenues and some of these extra revenues in. But as I mentioned, as we get to really getting to the realities of this, the cost to the grid, the cost of the water systems, the cost of environmental protection, the cost of roads maintenance, there's costs involved with these. And I think a lot of state governments are starting to wake up to realize that these are not as popular as they thought they would be. At first, they thought, okay, great, we're going to bring in all these new jobs. That'll be great for our community. We'll bring in all these new tech jobs. That'll balance out some of our rural and more farm-level type of jobs and agricultural jobs. But they're finding that there's costs, and that's where the debate is really heating up right now.
0: So what should communities ask before they give a green light or a red light to these data centers? What are the questions that individual townships need to ask and they have to have answered sufficiently before they cast an educated vote?
1: I would make sure you get in writing a number of things. One, no NDAs, no secret deals with local community leaders, right? So I'd make sure that there's nobody's operating under an NDA.
0: And those are non-disclosure agreements, correct?
1: Non-disclosure okay. agreement. And the companies have used those to create sweetheart deals with some of the local leaders, and then the communities don't even know about it until after the deal is done. And that's where the dangers of the NDA are. But once you've got that transparency, you want to ask a number of key questions. How many jobs are going to be created at what salary levels? Who's going to pay for the power? And is the company going to create their own power? Are they going to upgrade the grid, or are they going to bring in high-polluting turbines? Where's the company going to source their water? And what are they going to build water processing facilities for that water? And what about road and environment? And I would just ask the questions. Go down the line. What are you going to do about noise?

0: issues pushed offshore as well to communities that don't have the same kind of protections that we do around NDAs and transparency. The other thing that you're going to see, and it's already starting to see it in the projections, is a slowdown of the adoption of AI at an industry and a global level. And that's probably, I'm actually thinking that's a good thing, because we're racing at this industry, this technology too fast, without asking the fundamental questions, the cost-benefit analysis at a community and a social and national level of whether we should. Do we want to, are we really wanting to create, we're on track to create a machines, a set of technologies, not just one machine, but a set of technologies that could become smarter than any human on the planet, but without any of the moral, ethical, or other deeper training that has taken humanity millions of years to develop, that emotional intelligence to survive as a community. And are we willing to give that kind of power to leaders who have shown the propensity to be corrupt? And so we're dealing with a power transfer in our society and a power shift of unprecedented proportions. For the first time in history, we're having a paradigm change to humanity, where humanity, within only a couple of years from now, will no longer be the smartest thing on the planet. These machines will have the ability to replicate themselves. As Jurassic Park said, life will find a way. And most important, we're teaching these machines. Several nations right now are teaching lethal autonomous weapons on how to target people and how to kill autonomously. And so this is a more dangerous technology than we've ever built, on par in my mind with nuclear power and nuclear weapons. And we should be, instead of racing to develop it, we should be slowing down to evaluate what are those guardrails in order to make it safe for humanity.
1: Go ahead. I apologize. Go ahead.
0: I was just going to say part of the consequence of slowing down the data center growth could be a good thing, because it might give us the time and force us into having those conversations.
1: And you just scared the crap out of me, Guy. I'm not gonna lie to you. Where do we, again, 30 seconds left, where do we get the book?
0: GuyMorrisBooks.com or SunburyPress.com.
1: 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Guy, thanks a million for doing this. I learned a lot. I appreciate it. We'll lean on you again down the line.
0: Thanks, Dan.
1: You got it.
0: Pleasure to be here.
1: Thanks. This has been Outlook. Thanks to Guy Morris for joining us. We'll be back again next weekend.
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2: 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Guys, June is the month that we celebrate dads. And well, Frank, you've been a dad for a long time now, a proud father of four.
3: Yes.
2: If you are new to the program in any way, yes, Frank and Frankie Guida, it's a father-son team that we have here on the radio and in the office every single day. And Frankie, very exciting that this year you are celebrating your first official Father's Day, because you and your wife, Jade, welcomed your firstborn, your little girl, Karina, that was born last August.
0: Yes, very exciting. This will be our first Father's Day, but I think maybe my dad's 39th or 40th or something like that.
2: Been a dad for a long time.
4: Probably 40 years at least, right?
2: Got it. And obviously, Frank, it's such a joy for you to get to share your life's work with your son now in this space. Frankie, how long have you been working at A Better Way Financial? You're a certified financial planner.
0: Yeah, full time since 2021. I started in the business pretty much in 2016, so I grew up with it.
2: Right.
0: So, it's been a part of my life at least for the last 9-10 years.
2: What have you learned from your dad in this time?
0: Oh, so much. Almost everything when it comes to doing the business. Yeah. A lot of ins and outs of how to treat people the right way and just running a business. I mean, it's a lot of work to run a business the right way. And
2: and
0: he's been showing me right since the onset. There's nothing that's been hidden. Everything's been so open booked, showing me what can I do? How can I learn? How can I lead people? And it's just been an awesome experience.
2: Family is so important to you. Hard work is so important to you. Mm-hmm. Taking care of all the people that you work with and for is very important to you guys. When it comes to Father's Day, as it would turn out, maybe dad is not getting the appreciation that he deserves. At least according to comedian Ali Sadiq, he definitely has an opinion on Father's Day as a holiday goes.
5: Father's Day is the worst holiday in the world. I've done the research. I already know. Let me tell you something. Mother's Day is the second most celebrated holiday in the world. Christmas is first. You know what Father's Day fall at? Number 20. I can't think of 18 other holidays. Do you realize Halloween is number 6? That means ghosts and goblins go before fathers? Arbor Day is number 13. I don't even know what that is. I just know it come before me. That's crazy.
2: So, Frankie, don't get any ideas about how Father's Day is going to go in the years ahead. I guess, at least according to Allie, Father's Day, maybe Frank, you can speak to this. Is there a little bit of a backseat that happens on
4: not at all. You know, Mother's Day, let's take them out to dinner, flowers, and and this and that. Father's Day? Oh, dad'll cook something on the grill.
2: Get out there, dad. Do your job.
4: Yeah, there we go.
2: I certainly make an effort and try to spoil my dad as much as I can on Father's Day. So hats off to every dad here in the Lehigh Valley. We love you so much. Even though at times you might feel a little bit overlooked. And Frank, for you, you can speak to it not just in your personal life, but your professional life as well. I want to ask you your thoughts about this survey that came out. It was done by YouGov. And it found that only 27% of Americans use a financial advisor, which seems like such a low number considering how much responsibility we as individuals now bear when it comes to saving and planning for our retirement futures. What are your thoughts on this? Why do you think that retirement planners and planning still get overlooked and perhaps underutilized so often? And how do you help to put it front and center for people?
4: Well, you know, financial planning is hard work. You know, it takes time. It takes effort. It takes knowledge. You know, to put one financial plan together takes 4 to 10 man hours to do. Mm-hmm. It takes a long time. You know, so a lot of the big box companies, they don't do it. And most of them are just recommending investments. They're, you know, and most of them don't have the fiduciaries that we do here at A Better Way Financial. Mm-hmm. A fiduciary has to do things that are in your best interest by law. What one of these other types of companies do is, without the fiduciaries, all they have to do is recommend something that's suitable for people like you. You know, they just make recommendations of investments, that type of thing. You know, they have people come in, they don't even look at their tax returns. How they can make recommendations on what people and how people should invest without looking at their tax returns is kind of crazy, to be honest with you. But here at A Better Way Financial, we have a whole team of fiduciaries. We put together that financial plan. The team reviews that financial plan. Mm-hmm. We're sitting there and we're showing people the combined effort of what a financial plan would do for them.
0: Yeah, and our team and the way that we come in is completely different than a lot of other advisors. Most advisors will look at how your investments are performing and give you investment recommendations. But where we come in is we want to look at the full financial picture. We want to see, okay, well, how do taxes come into the equation? What is your estate plan currently looking like? Have you decided when the best time for you to take Social Security is, or when your pension, should you take the lump sum or should you take the income option? A lot of people, like you said, only 27% of Americans use a financial advisor. And that number really should be higher, because there's so much that we can provide, so much that advisors can show by setting up a portfolio, by showing you what different types of things you need to take into consideration when it comes to retirement planning. Because when you hit that age that you're getting closer to retirement, there's a lot of different options you have. You might have a pension, trying to figure out when that best option is. You might have Social Security, figuring out when's the best time for that. You might have to do some tax planning, trying to figure out, how do I minimize my tax bill? Or I got to do something for Medicare. There's so many time-sensitive things that you want to be able to think about, that you want your advisor to look into and make sure that you're on the path towards having that all figured out for you in your retirement. So if you haven't had a financial plan drawn up for you, showing you how to utilize the strategies that you can to make sure that everything is moving in the right direction for you as far as retirement goes, with your investments, taxes, estate planning, and insurance planning, you should give us a call and we'll be able to prepare a complimentary financial plan for you. And just looking through your current portfolio, seeing what's going well, seeing what's not going well, and just making the improvements that we can so you're on the path towards a more stress-free retirement. So if you haven't had that financial plan done, we are offering that right now for the next 5 callers. So if you're 55 and older and you save $500,000 or more for your retirement, give us a call right now for your complimentary financial and retirement plan. And that's 610-440-3722. 610-440-3722.
4: You know, it's kind of like the widowed woman who came in from New Tripoli. One of our clients referred her to us. 69 years old, 2 adult children, retired, portfolio of $1 million. We did some work on her that really changed her life, didn't we, Frankie?
0: Yeah, she had a portfolio. We looked into, how do we optimize everything for her? We helped her with her Social Security, saying, let's continue taking that survivor Social Security you have now, but once you hit 70, let's switch you over to your own Social Security, where you're going to be able to get $4,000 more each and every year as long as you live. Then we looked at her pension and helped to select the right option with that. We looked at her portfolio, and it wasn't getting a great rate of return. She was only earning about a 4% rate of return. It was able to go down as much as 22% when there was a major market crash such as 2008. She wanted a more conservative portfolio. She didn't want to go down more than 10%. So we set up her portfolio where over the past 25 years, it would have averaged about a 7.5% rate of return while not going down more than 10% during a major market crash. So on average, it was projected to earn about $38,000 more on average per year. So making a huge difference in terms of how much income she'd be able to live on, as well as the returns that she was able to get. And we looked at, what are the fees that she's paying in her portfolio? And she was paying $6,000 more in fees per year where she currently was at rather than by working together with us. So making a huge difference, saving her $6,000 more to spend in the way that she wanted to. We looked at the tax planning and showed her how to save her and her kids around $200,000 in taxes over the course of their lifetimes. And ultimately for her, it meant that she was able to increase her income from the $35,000 of income she was living on right now to over $90,000 of income coming in each year in her retirement. So we're looking at
4: life changer.
0: Over $55,000 of income more than what she's currently living on. 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
2: 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So we're going to do our retirement 101 that we like to do every week here on the radio and focus on Social Security and the very simple question that so many of us have. When do I start taking it? What is the best age to begin your Social Security benefits? So how do you help people figure that out?
4: You know, Heather, the first thing is you got to look at your lifespan.
2: Okay.
4: You know, when are you going to pass away? That's like the first question.
2: The magic question. If only we all had a little crystal ball. Yeah.
4: I mean, nobody knows for sure, but right. I mean, God forbid you had a diagnosis of that you were going to pass away super young or, you know, then yeah, obviously start it as soon as you can, you know, because that makes sense. But if you're going to live a normal lifestyle, you know, and you're in relatively good health, you have, you know, good genes and, you know, now with AI, you know, they're saying people are going to live so much longer and be so much healthier for so much longer. You know, you really got to plan to take Social Security at the right time.
2: Right.
4: So that's really the first thing that we look at. And then there's a whole bunch more.
3: Yeah, we're looking at basically so many things. I mean, you want to look at your income needs. So how much do you need in income? And is Social Security going to pretty much cover it, or are you going to still need more after Social Security? So okay. If it's something that you're going to be able to have your needs met through Social Security, well, then maybe we want to wait on that to get a bigger Social Security payout later on, and we can bridge some of those funds with the investments. We want to look at how much you're getting between pensions, how much we're getting through annuities, how much we're getting through dividends, to see what is our income that we need and how much are we going to be getting. And so we want to fill out that gap with Social Security and see what that looks like. Like Dad mentioned, we want to look at the financial planning age. So are we planning to live a long time, or are we planning not to live such a long time? How much have we saved for our retirement? Can you afford to wait? If you wait till 70 and you don't have the assets to fill that difference, well, then that's not going to work. And so you need to look at, well, can I afford to wait, or can I not afford to wait? Mm-hmm. You need to look into spousal benefits. If you're married, should I turn on one half of my spouse's Social Security, or should I use my own? When should I turn it on? And then coordinating those benefits, because your spouse cannot turn on Social Security based off of your life until you have yours turned on. And so that's something that you want to coordinate together if you guys are married and trying to figure that out. Okay. So there's a lot of different things that you look into as far as when to take Social Security, when is the right time. And we utilize financial planning software to figure out when is the best time to take that Social Security, as well as what are the different advantages and disadvantages of taking the Social Security at different times. And the nice thing about having financial planning software is it's going to show us when that break even is. And what that break even means is basically, if you live past a certain age, mm-hmm. you're going to benefit from having to wait it an extra year, 2 years, 3 years, whenever it is.
2: Okay.
3: And so let's say you're turning it on at age 62. Well, if you pass away at 63, you're best off turning it on at 62, because you would have gotten it as early as you could mm-hmm. and gotten that income. Mm-hmm. And really, 62 is the best. And these are just rules of thumb.
2: Right.
3: If you live between 62 and 75. If you make it past 75 and you're between 76 and 78, you're better off having waited till 65.
2: Okay.
3: And so if you pass away between 62 and 64, you're better off. If you don't make it till 75, that's how you quote unquote win the Social Security game, right?
2: Okay.
3: But if you live between 76 and 78, you're going to be best off waiting to your full retirement age. So you're waiting until roughly about 66 to 67.
2: Okay.
3: And then turning it on between 67 and 70 is best if you're usually 78 to 80. And then 81 plus is usually at age 70. And so there's various different times as far as when you're going to pass away, when to take it. Ultimately, none of us know when we're going to pass away anyways. Right. So utilizing the financial planning software and figuring out what's best long term is usually something that's important. If you pass away early on, your assets are going to make it anyways in most cases. And so we usually plan for the long run, so that we want to make sure you don't run out of money in your retirement years.
4: You know, Frankie, and I think you said something really, really important here that a lot of people don't totally get. You know, a lot of folks think that when they retire, that's when they have to put on Social Security. That's when they should start it. And without realizing, that may not be the best time. As you're saying, if you've got enough in savings and you're going to live a long life, you might as well hold off on taking it, and it can make a world of difference in how much more you get out of the Social Security system, and how much better you can live, and how much more income you can ultimately live on throughout the rest of your life.
3: Yeah, there's been circumstances where people have been projected hundreds of thousands of dollars more from Social Security by waiting rather than turning it on as soon as they retire.
2: Okay.
3: And simply put, yeah, it makes sense. I'm retiring. My income from work's going away. Why don't I replace it from Social Security? This is a pot of money. I can get a guaranteed income stream from Social Security.
2: Mm-hmm.
3: Well, it's simple, but it might not always be the right decision. And so that's why you want to partner with a financial planning firm who focuses on making those right decisions in your retirement, who focuses on, well, not only can I replace that income? What should I replace that income with? When should I turn on my Social Security? These are all things that we look into as we build out your personalized complimentary retirement roadmap, showing you when to turn on your Social Security, what is the right age for you, how do we make sure we're getting the most out of it, and how do we get the most out of your retirement savings as well. 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We're offering this right now for the next five callers. So again, that's 610-440-3722. That's 610-440-3722. 3722.
4: You know, Frankie, we had this couple come in. They were both 59 years old. And what a great example of delaying Social Security. They wanted to retire at 60. So they figured, well, you know what? We'll delay Social Security. Obviously, well, they're not going to delay it. But they have to take Social Security no earlier than 62. And that's when they thought they were going to take it. Mm-hmm. But these folks had saved $2 million for retirement. And we were able to show them that there was a better idea, didn't we?
3: Yeah, we looked into turning it on at 62, and then we said, well, let's also look at using our financial planning software, whether we turn it on at 65 or 67 or 70. Let's look at all the different options and see what's best for your family. And in their case, they were planning to live a long, healthy life. It's the way we plan. We plan for a long, healthy life so that if you do pass away sooner, you don't run out of money. And if you do live longer, we already have that accounted for so that our job is to make sure you don't run out of money. So that's the way that we try to be conservative in all of our assumptions there. But if they do live as planned till age 95, they would have actually made more money by turning on their Social Security at age 70. In fact, it would be around $850,000 more just from Social Security.
2: Okay.
3: So this isn't have anything to do with their investments. Just looking at when they should turn on their Social Security, they're projecting around $850,000 more. Now, there are a few caveats. The first one is it's assuming that there's no cut in the Social Security payout. So that could happen down the road. We don't know exactly what the future holds for that. But assuming that it stays the same payouts that it is, they're looking at about $850,000 more. And even if there would be a cut in the future, they're going to cut across the board. So whether you turn it on at 62 or whether you turn it on at 70, you still would be getting cut there. And their break even was age 79. So each year that they lived past 79, they were getting more and more money from Social Security. Now, they're still going to need income over that 8-year period that they wait from 62 to 70. And so what we did is we took that $2 million that they had saved and we said, well, you're going to need some income from the portfolio over the next 8 years. You're going to need about $100,000 over the next 8 years. So that's about $800,000 that they're going to need. And then after Social Security is turned on, they're only going to need around $25,000 per year. So they still have over $1.2 million saved. And that's assuming they don't even get any return. Mm-hmm. And they're only taking out $25,000. That's less than 2% per year from the portfolio, 2-3%. So they were in a good situation. And so that's what we looked into. How do we get the most out of your portfolio? How do we make sure we're getting the most out of Social Security, getting the most out of their returns? We were projected about a 1% higher return over the past 25 years. So about $20,000 more of income from that extra interest that they were getting. We were able to cut the risk in half in their portfolio from being able to go down 30% to being able to go down 15%. So protecting more of their hard-earned savings and making sure that everything was working tax efficiently for them, converting over the next 9 years, getting more and more tax-free from their portfolio, saving over $700,000 in taxes for them and an additional $700,000 plus for their kids as well. So looking into a holistic retirement roadmap, setting apart their portfolio and just dissecting each part of it, looking at Social Security, looking at income, looking at investments, looking at taxes so that they're able to get the most out of their portfolio in their retirement years. 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That number to dial is 610-440-3722. 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
9: Hoping for the best. I'm Paul Stevens, Fox News. A group led by Vice President J.D. Vance from the U.S. now in Switzerland for talks with Iranian officials as both sides continue efforts to reach a peace deal in the Middle East. All this coming as Iran says it's closing the Strait of Hormuz, the U.S. saying that is not happening, and President Trump chiming in with a threat to impose tolls on the strait if a peace deal is not reached.
10: President Trump telling Fox News that the U.S. may take over the strait in the future if they have to and collect tolls. The president described this as the United States being the guardian angel of the Strait of Hormuz and the Middle East. And the president said ultimately that would involve the U.S. taking 20% of the oil that passes through the strait. This comes in reaction to the Iranians saying they will close the Strait of Hormuz in response to Israeli strikes against Hezbollah in Lebanon. President Trump tells Fox News he spoke with Iranian officials overnight and said, you close it and you won't have a country. He went on to tell these officials, you won't even make it back to your effing country.
9: And that's Fox's Trey Yingston, Tel Aviv. Speaking of Mr. Trump, could he change ICE to become nice?
11: The question posed to respondents on President Trump's Truth Social website asked, should ICE, Immigration and Customs Enforcement, be changed to NICE, National Immigration and Customs Enforcement? In the post, President Trump said, ICE has been abused by fake news media at levels never seen before. He called ICE great patriots who do a fantastic job. The president said the name change would totally discombobulate crooked, dishonest, and unpatriotic reporters and journalists who'd have to say, we went to a NICE facility today, or NICE agents have deported a violent drug dealer. The president suggested the name change would make the fake news media go totally crazy. Deborah Valentine, Fox News.
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19: This is the Rescue Healthline Show, and joining us this hour, Dr. Eric Levy. Dr. Levy, Chief Division of Hip and Knee Reconstruction with the Lehigh Valley Orthopedic Institute, where he's also Associate Physician in Chief. Dr. Levy is also the Vice Chairman of Clinical Affairs with the Lehigh Valley Department of Orthopedic Surgery and Assistant Chief and Co-Director at Jefferson Orthopedics and Assistant Professor at USF Morsani College of Medicine. Dr. Levy's here not on behalf of the hospital or the Lehigh Valley Orthopedic Institute. He's here on behalf of Rescue. You can find out more about Dr. Eric Levy by going to lvhn.org/ortho. That's lvhn.org/ortho. And we're talking to this hour with Dr. Levy about some of our best-selling products. 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Good morning, Doc.
5: Good morning, Bobby.
19: Dr. Eric Levy there joining us. So talking about some of the most popular supplements and what people are saying about them. One of the most popular is O3 Max. And the O3 Max, I got a testimonial from Michael here, but I live an active, overall healthy lifestyle. So I was surprised when my routine blood work revealed extremely high cholesterol levels. My triglycerides were 354. I began taking, so he hadn't been taking any omega-3 from us. He began taking the Rescue O3 Max omega-3 as soon as he could get it, and almost immediately. After 6 weeks, his triglycerides had dropped to 216, and they continue to drop, and I enjoy the benefit of the high potency with fewer capsules per day. So that's O3 Max Liquid. Great testimonial. Doc, O3 Max, talk to me about, actually, you know, first of all, talk to me about O3 Max in general, and then we'll go from there.
5: Sure. Remember, that we always talk about the six powers of choice, they're all any. It's kind of one of those few things where choice really doesn't matter when it comes to quality and the amount of omega-3s that you're getting. But it's really six different delivery systems, I'll go over that real quick. But they're a little different formulation, but they're also different concentrations. So you might have to take more of some opposed to the others because of the concentration. So, we talk about different types of processes that the omega-3s are drawn off of the fish. And we might be familiar, might not, we talk about the triglyceride form. And the triglyceride form is actually the most natural form. So it's the closest thing to just like eating the fish, right? And you get that with the 1250 liquid. It's lemon flavored. It comes in a 500 ml bottle. You're supposed to take 3 teaspoons a day, and you get about a total of 4,100 grams of EPA. 4.1 grams, not 4,100 grams. That'd be a super lot. But 4.1 grams of EPA and DHA. Now, it's recommended. You can read it. It's kind of, it varies. It can read anywhere from 1 to 5 grams per day that you're supposed to take. I kind of tend to move towards the 4 to 5 grams because that's really where the omega-3s have their best anti-inflammatory properties. I can mention, you mention a pathology, and I can tell you how omega-3s might help with that, whether it's cholesterol, blood pressure, diabetes, our bone health, there's our general health, our brain health, our eye health, arthritis, weight management, prenatal, perinatal, and postnatal development. When I was starting on the show with you, we kept saying how important omega-3s were, and a couple years later, they started putting EPA and DHA in milk. I specifically remember us bringing that up. First one is the triglyceride form. Next, we can talk about the ethyl ester form, which is slightly more concentrated and a different process. That includes the 1250 soft gels, the 1250 plus, which has vitamin D3, and four of the six have higher EPA to DHA levels in ratio. Historically, it was thought that EPA really focuses on heart health and DHA focuses more on brain and eye health. They're actually both very important in both, but that's a historic thing, and there is some validity to it. But the reason I said that is because the 1250 plus actually has more DHA to EPA ratio. And next is the calamarine. So the calamarine is literally squid, calamari. That's the calamari is squid. Calamarine is the name. And it is also an ethyl ester. It too is higher in DHA to EPA. So the 1250 plus and the calamarine focus a little more on eye health and brain health. Now, the last category is the reesterified triglyceride form. So you can think of it maybe as the best of both worlds. The reesterification actually makes it more concentrated. And so it's a triglyceride form that's more concentrated, is the simplistic way to think about it. So the two delivery systems or two omega-3s are the O3 max, and that's what Michael was talking about, that he can take less and get the same effect because it is more concentrated. It's got a lemon flavor. Instead of the 6 soft gels that I take a day with the 1250, you only have to take 4 of the O3 max soft gels. And lastly, the second reesterified triglyceride form is the 2500 TG. Now, lemon flavored, very, very concentrated. You take 6 soft gels, but the 6 soft gels are probably have no more surface area than 2 of the rescue 1250s or the 03 maxes. So they're much smaller. So people that can't take the bigger soft gels. So really, the delivery systems think about size. They think about concentration. And they also think about the ratio of EPA to DHA. And if you're not sure what to do, I'll tell you who is sure is the rescue consultants. They can help you really make the best decision for you. So I recommend calling that number.
19: 1-800-26-ALIVE.
5: Thank you. So, you know, as far as Michael, he took it for the right reasons. Omega-3s are really one of the only things out there that can lower our triglycerides. What wasn't mentioned there is it can slightly increase our HDL levels, which is important because we know, remember, a higher HDL level is as important or even maybe more important than a lower LDL level. Remember, HDL is a good cholesterol, LDL is a bad cholesterol. So omega-3s can actually slightly increase the HDL levels, but they also slightly decrease the LDL levels. But they help with our hearts and cholesterol through other means because they really help protect the walls of our vessels, right? Remember, our vessels have an inner wall. And that inner wall in a healthy vessel is smooth as silk, and things just bounce off of it. Nothing sticks to it. But as that vessel becomes damaged, it becomes roughened. It becomes, think of it as like one side of the Velcro. Now think of, fat, clots, little things, platelets, that think of them as the other side of the Velcro, and things start to stick. And now all of a sudden that wall diameter gets smaller. So it's kind of like putting your finger on the tip of the hose. What happens? You get more pressure. And it's kind of a self-fulfilling prophecy that increased pressure further damages the walls of those vessels, right? So now cholesterol is more likely to stick to those vessels. They become less compliant. They have less of an ability to expand and contract, and microcontrol our blood pressure, and they have trouble with that. We get more trouble with that. So, you know, the omega-3s also protect our heart and our overall health by protecting those walls of our vessels. So it's another aspect of cholesterol health that the omega-3s help with. So very, very important. And Michael, you know, is one of countless people that you and I both recommend and hear from them afterwards that, oh my gosh, my triglycerides just took a huge dive after taking the omega-3s.
19: Yeah, and that was only 6 weeks, and it dropped that many points, and it continues to drop. So, yeah.
5: One more point that you brought up that's very important, and I hear this all the time. man, my cholesterol, my numbers were great. You know, and then I stopped and it's right back to where it was. Well, yeah. That's the point. You have to, and you've brought this up before, you have to keep taking it.
19: Yeah.
5: You know, and it's not just good for cholesterol. We, you know, I could spend 3 hours talking to you about omega-3s and how great they are at helping our body. Remember, the number one thing is they are nature's best anti-inflammatory.
19: Yep. Yeah. So, and we actually want to go over some other stuff that the omega-3s help with, besides all the cholesterol numbers and everything else that Dr. Lebby just went over right there. But let me give the special again. There are four products. We have four testimonials that we're using as jumping off points. We're discussing four products this hour: the O3 Max Omega 3s, the LDLX Q10. That's the red yeast rice with the CoQ10. 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There are a lot of other benefits of omega-3s, or you've touched on some of them, but do you want to go over this? As you said, it's a anti-inflammatory, it's a pain reliever, it's great for brain health, eye health, cholesterol.
5: Depression, exercise, anxiety, sleep.
19: Yeah.
5: You know, it's helps in menopause, women in menopause. But like I said, the most important, the reason for this is because it is such a great natural anti-inflammatory.
19: Right.
5: You know, just imagine, you know, how much we talk about chronic inflammation and how many different disease processes chronic inflammation is involved in. And, you know, we talk about how we're trying to reduce that chronic inflammation. Mm. You know, there's nothing better. And that's why we always say that it's the base of the pyramid, because everything stems from inflammation. Now what you do is you make that base one of the six powers of choice, and then, okay, well, what's going on with you? You have high blood pressure? Okay, let's throw in some orasine. You have diabetes? Okay, well, we can talk about the 105 Max, the magnesium, and the Metabolock. And a lot of these products that I mentioned also have other benefits. For example, when I think of a utility fielder, a utility fielder in baseball means that you can put him anywhere, and he's serviceable in any position. Usually in the field, not pitcher or catcher. But there are certain products that I really feel are utility products. And obviously, the rescue, any of the rescue omegas are that utility fielder. But I also look at magnesium as a utility fielder, because there's so many good things that magnesium does. And the Rescue Magnesium Complete, you know, I don't think there's a better magnesium product out there. It contains three magnesium salts. It is easily digestible, easily absorbed. You won't get diarrhea or constipation from it that you can get. It helps with diabetes. It's involved in over 300 enzymatic reactions in the body, which is incredible. You know, it's that's just that amazing thing about the human body. There's so many things that can go wrong, yet there are so many things that go right, and so many different things putting together to make our systems work. I mean, how can you not know or think that there is divine intervention there with creating a human being? That's what's amazing to me. But there's so many important things that the magnesium really helps. So that's another one of those utility fielders that I think is a great product for people to be on.
19: Those are two great products. And it is amazing, folks. You think about how some expressions, especially when you're younger, they seem trite. But whoever said for the first time, when you have your health, you have everything, just you could not nail it better than that. And ask somebody who doesn't have their health. Ask somebody as they're aging that's struggling and losing function, and you start to diminish, and we all will. But the bottom line is you can age gracefully, you can age painfully, you can delay, you know, you can age a little bit more slowly, you can do it with a lot less pain. We're all going to age, but these are great products that help, that can help you. And it's so interesting that we'll spend money on, but if you said we could spend some money on a product, omega-3s that are needed in every cell in your body, that have a myriad of benefits, that it can help you live a longer, healthier life. And it's interesting how many people just don't. It's really
5: so what you really described is what we always talk about is being proactive instead of reactive.
19: Yeah.
5: Right? When you already have it, yeah, it's going to help. If you already have heart disease, it's going to absolutely help. But why not start? Why not start with omega-3s in your 20s? If only, hey, I'm nothing easier than a Monday morning quarterback. If I could go back to my 20s and not drink as much, not chew as much tobacco, and instead go on those omega-3s and some other lifelong healthy products, you know, who knows?
19: Yeah.
5: Who knows where I'd be, right? I mean, we all tend to put our head in the sand when it comes to, heads in the sand when it comes to our health. And you don't really act on anything until you actually have the issue.
19: Yep, and you know, it's a shame. The expression, other expression, is a shame that youth is wasted on the young, right?
5: amen.
19: Right. So, and again, most of our products are sold to people that have an issue, and we've often sat around in different luncheons and meetings at Rescue and said, you know, how do we get younger people to get on these products
5: so
19: sooner.
5: True.
19: And,
5: so true.
19: And it's just, it's...
5: How can you get younger people to do anything that you say?
19: You have to learn everything. It seems like all of us have to learn every lesson the hard way.
5: Yeah.
19: Nobody...
5: No doubt.
19: You hear people say, you know, your time's fast. One day it's a blink of an eye. And now here I am years later going, oh my God, who told me that? It was the blink of an eye. Life goes by so fast. And you know...
5: We repeat what our predecessors do.
19: Yeah.
5: I remember my dad saying to me, son... Why don't you got to do this?
19: Yeah.
5: And I say the same thing to my son, and he does the same thing I did. He didn't do it.
19: I know. People try to warn you, but you just dismiss it. Yeah. You just don't get it. It's right. Can you relate to that at home?
5: It's
19: this
5: a honking
19: morning?
5: Horn coming right at you.
19: Yeah. And you just.
5: And you just stand there like a deer.
19: Yeah. Yeah. It's so funny. We say that we're headed towards a deer, and it just stands there or seems to almost move right in front of you. Go, what are you doing?
5: But we're doing.
19: But folks, we're the same way. Where people are warning us, blowing the horn, and we just stand there, and we actually move towards the light instead of moving away from it. Come on, man. So, that is a great analogy. We're like deer in the headlights when we're younger. We just don't. People are trying to warn us, and we just think, what do they know?
5: We have that immortality complex.
19: And also we think
5: but the days are long, Bobby, and the years are short. Yeah. And man, I'll tell you what, if I could go back to.
19: Yeah, that's a great Pennsylvania Dutch expression. Yeah, the other expression is, it's my father has gotten smarter as I've gotten older.
5: Yeah, exactly.
19: Yeah. Yeah, so let me give you the specials. If you have questions for Dr. Levy, 833-707-7900, 833-707-7900. 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

0: 1-800-26-ALIVE, 1-800-262-5483. So we could go on a lot about omega-3s, but let's just go just jump to kind of got a lot of other stuff I want to get in here. So Catherine, her email, I've been taking Rescue LDLX Q10. Again, that's the red yeast rice with the CoQ10. My doctor's has taken me off my statins. Everything looks great. Everything is going great. I will never stop taking the Rescue products. They are fantastic. So Rescue LDLX is a great choice for helping control that bad cholesterol. Let's talk about bad cholesterol, the consequences of high LDL cholesterol, and then we'll get into the red yeast rice.
1: Yes, so, you know, the Rescue LDLX Q10, formerly the red yeast rice, is a great product to help lower your LDL cholesterol. Remember, LDL is our bad cholesterol. We want that to be low. Normal used to be less than 129, and everybody was fine with that. But I think it was around 2017, they did a risk stratification and looked at, okay, if you have no family history, no other issues, the 120, 129 is okay. But if you have certain health issues, whether it's diabetes, whether it's a family member with heart disease or had significant heart issues at an early age, obesity, and there's some other factors. I don't have it right in front of me here, but for that, certain ones you had to be below 100, but certain ones you should be below 70. And that's how the risk stratification is. So, you know, it's very important to know these numbers, and it's important to, you know, see and listen to your doctor for the most part. But doctors are very quick to put people on statins, and some people need them, believe me. Some people need them. But majority of us can do very, very well with this product combined with the omega-3s. And I can't tell you how many countless people I've recommended this to. And it works. My brother, friends, patients. I see patients that have high cholesterol, and they're like, I'm not taking the statin, but and I don't really care about my cholesterol. I'm like, listen, you should care, but I have an easier way. Try this. They all come back. They're amazed. And their doctors are also amazed. You know, there was an article years ago, a study by Dr. David Becker, used to be a consultant for the company, and he did a study that compared simvastatin to simvastatin's just a standard statin, and compared it to therapeutic lifestyle changes and supplements, right? And what the study found, and just so happened that he used Rescue products, right? Mm-hmm. It says it right in the article. Fish oil, Rescue 1250, N3 Oceanic, Palm, Pennsylvania, was purchased directly from the manufacturer, and each patient took 3 capsules twice daily. The red yeast rice was Rescue LDLX, 600 milligrams by weight capsules, N3 Oceanic, was also purchased from the manufacturer. Says it right in the study, right there. Mm-hmm. And what the study found was and along with lifestyle changes, you know, a good diet exercise, focusing on those things along with it, it found that it was just as effective as the statin. In fact, it wasn't statistically significant, but it was even slightly better than the statin alone. That study alone is pretty impressive. Now, I'm going to tell you a secret, and this I'll deny I ever said this, even though it's on the radio. I had a checkup, and my cholesterol, my LDL was 74, and I take the 1250, mm-hmm. I take the LDLX Q10, mm-hmm. and I take the Cell Power for my cholesterol health. Mm-hmm. And nothing major with my heart. There was a little something that they're like, you know what, we want yours down below 70. So I said, okay. I mean, 74, isn't that close? Okay, no. But we want to start you on a low-dose statin. And I was like, oh my gosh, this is like heresy for for me as a rescue consultant to go on a statin and then sit here and talk to people about, yeah, it's the greatest thing, you got to do it. And here I am, do as I say, not as I do. So listen, I am a very good patient, and I did listen to my doctor, and I went on a low-dose statin, and it was about a month or two into it, and I was feeling miserable. I mean, not just my normal aches and pains, but I had pain in my hands, I had pain in my knees, down my legs, and it would get worse as the day went on, not better. And I would just take a very small dose of this at night before I went to bed. So I did exactly what most of our listeners do. I decided to poo-poo the doctor and just took myself off of it without telling him. And I'm back on the LDLX Q10. And I feel great. You know, if my cholesterol is up a couple more points than they wanted and I drop dead, fine. I'm not going to feel that way for the rest of my life. I can't. I couldn't. Mm-hmm. So I probably shouldn't have said this on the radio, but I wanted to, because now people say, oh, even my doctor doesn't listen to his doctor. But I just wanted to be honest with everybody, and I want to let people know that this is a real thing. And I had never experienced it, but I did experience it, and I kind of understand now why people don't want to be on statins. Mm-hmm. But I had been taking this LDLX Q10 for years and had zero effect from it. Zero. Now, there are a very, very rare group of people that even will feel issues with red yeast rice. And that's why I tell people to take the Cell Power. Because even though the LDLX Q10, that Q10, it means it has coenzyme Q10 in it, I still think a little more coenzyme Q10 is helpful if you are susceptible to those cramps and issues. So that's why I take the Cell Power. And also for another reason, because the Cell Power is probably the best antioxidant supplement out there. It contains, I believe, eight powerful antioxidants. And those antioxidants help prevent those cholesterol ends from getting sticky, right? And they're less likely to stick to the walls of the vessels. On top of that, remember, antioxidants are great at battling free radicals. And remember, free radicals are like scalpels that slice our DNA. And when they slice the DNA, it kind of mixes up in different order. And sometimes those orders can be pro-cancer. They can be pro-inflammatory and kind of wreak havoc on us. So we want to prevent those oxidative reactions from happening. Remember, it's kind of analogous to putting that wagon outside during the winter, and you look back at it and that red wagon now has rust all over it, because rust is an oxidative process. I'm not saying your body's rusting, but it definitely, the oxidative processes have a negative effect on our health. So that's another reason. So the cholesterol pack, any of the six powers of choice, the LDLX Q10 and the Cell Power. Now remember, there are two main ways that we have high cholesterol. Number one, and the biggest one, is genetics. 90% of our cholesterol is genetically determined, and that's where the LDLX Q10 comes into play. But 10 to 20% is, so 80 to 90% is genetic. 10 to 20% is what we consume. There's a great product. I think you take this product, the Level LDL. That's got the phytosterols in it, and that helps with cholesterol that we consume. So it helps block some of that cholesterol from getting in. Another important product that we don't mention quite enough is the land and sea fiber. Mm-hmm. Land and sea fiber is a great, we're supposed to get about 30 to 35 grams of fiber a day. The Western diet, you're lucky to get 10 to 15 a day. The land and sea fiber is great. It's made of soluble and insoluble fiber, the psyllium husks and the kelp, very, very important, in our digestive health. But the reason why, people are like, well, how is fiber going to help me with lowering my cholesterol? The fiber binds to our bile acids and excretes our bile acids. So then what happens? Our bodies need to make more bile acid. And what do we make the bile acid from? cholesterol. Mm. So we take that cholesterol and we add some things to it and it becomes a bile acid. Mm. So by dragging that bile acids out, your body is producing more, and in producing more, it's using that cholesterol for what it need for what it's needed for. And by the way, just a little FYI for listeners, we need cholesterol.
0: Mm-hmm.
1: We would die without cholesterol.
0: Right.
1: Cholesterol is in our cell membranes.
0: The reason
1: cholesterol is the base for many hormones and many other things that we need. So we need cholesterol. We just don't need it to be too high.
0: Right.
1: Right?
0: Right. And what's happened, I guess, over years, genetics and whatever, that you have more people that in the family have high cholesterol. And, then, of course, then we have poor diet to add to it. But we all need cholesterol. God put it in our body for a reason. Everything that we have in our body is supposed to be there, but sometimes it's out of whack or out of kilter. And again, omega-3s are in every cell. I was just explaining this to Tony on Friday. He's in studio here. He listens to the show sometimes. And
1: tell him I said hello.
0: Yeah, and I just said, for as much as he listens, he didn't understand omega-3s. And I said, they're in every cell in your body. Your body you're not putting a foreign, that's the problem with a lot of pharmaceuticals. You're putting something foreign in your body. And a lot of problem with a lot of the processed foods and dyes and foods and everything else. You're putting something foreign in your body that your body has no ability to get rid of. And you end up, it ends up, for lack of a better word, attaching itself or being a part of your body. It's just your body absorbs it, and you get all these toxins in your body, and they just stay there. And
1: so what's the most important word of fatty acids?
0: What do you mean?
1: What comes before fatty acids?
0: Omega-3 fatty acids.
1: And?
0: Essential fatty acids.
1: Oh, bingo. Yeah. Essential means that we can't produce enough of them, so we need to consume them. And, I think a 6 or 8 ounce, 4 to 6 ounce piece of salmon has up to 4 grams of omega-3s. But are you going to eat 4 to 6 grams of salmon a day? We're not the Eskimos.
0: Yeah.
1: Right? So you need to think about supplementing with them. It's so important.
0: I'll give you
1: important.
0: Another example of how the marketing gets people totally off track. You see people buying these protein bars. And I just saw a great nutritionist saying the best protein, and he was there, is a piece of
1: steak.
0: Chicken cutlet.
1: Yeah,
0: he was
1: having
0: a piece of chicken. He goes, every morning. And it's so funny because I started eating chicken cutlets for breakfast. I'm trying to eat protein for breakfast. He goes, the marketing is crazy because we buy into the protein bars and everything else.
1: And
0: just
1: problem,
0: have a piece of meat.
1: What else is in the protein bar? That's the problem. They usually have like
0: something's
1: 40
0: holding
1: or 50
0: it
1: grams of sugar.
0: Yeah.
1: It's the other bad things in the protein bar that make it not worthwhile taking. And before we jump to the other products, just
0: I got to give the special.
1: Yeah, go
0: too.
1: Ahead. Go ahead.
0: So, all right. So then hold your thought. Let me give this special again. We're talking about two products so far that we've touched on, two more to go. But you heard Dr. Lebby's testimonial on Rescue, the LDLX Q10, the Reggie's Rice with the CoQ10. Again, I don't have to take that. I don't have a cholesterol issue. I do take omega-3s, though, because of my history of Alzheimer's. And I take almost all the other products we're talking about this morning. What else are we doing here? 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You're going to say, Doc?
1: Yeah. So, well, funny. What you were talking about reminded me of one of my patients this week. Said he was going over the products that he takes, and he says to me, "How many products does Bobby take?" He sounds like he takes a lot of products. I said to him, "How many products are there in Rescue?" That's probably about the amount that he takes.
0: There's about 7 or 8 I don't take. There's about 7
1: yeah,
0: or 8.
1: I would say to him, it's easier to tell you what he doesn't take than what he does
0: probably
1: take.
0: Probably would be.
1: Yeah, exactly. Probably. So anyway, I want to jump to...
0: By the way, Mr. Kuchera, a patient of yours?
1: Uh-huh.
0: He says hello. He was waiting to say hello to you this morning.
1: Oh, there you go.
0: He thought you got here before me. You didn't. I got here first.
1: I did not. I usually get here a couple minutes after you. So it is Father's Day weekend.
0: Oh, yeah. So Happy Father's Day.
1: Happy Father's Day to all.
0: Yeah, yes,
1: The least remembered people in the family.
0: Yeah.
1: And one of the important ones to keep it together. But do you know that Father's Day started in 1972, becoming a national holiday? Mother's Day was like 10 times sooner.
0: Oh, no.
1: Yeah, 1972. And there's about a quarter as much money spent on Father's Day in advertising than there is in Mother's Day.
0: In advertising, yeah. Yep. But on gifts, it's...
1: It's even worse.
0: No, I don't. Honestly,
1: my gift is my children and my wife.
0: Yes,
1: that's
0: amen.
1: My gift.
0: Amen.
1: That's
0: and
1: my gift.
0: And
1: my Lord.
0: All I want is a card.
1: Yes, 100%. A card. My daughter writes the best cards. I just look forward to that more than anything in the world.
0: Yeah.
1: So, and my son, when he writes something, I'm like, oh my God.
0: Yeah.
1: Happy Father's Day to all. But
0: yes.
1: But natural. I'm gonna combine three things. Even though natural male is a special, I'm gonna combine natural male, Prime RX, and the Super Prostate Health.
0: Yeah.
1: Right.
0: Yeah.
1: So, you know, testosterone. That's what makes us male, right? Where our testosterone peaks are around 20 to 25, and then it's downhill after that, guys. We tend to lose our testosterone at a rate of, you know, anywhere from 0.1 to 1% per year. And that's normal over time. The problem is there are a lot of people out there that lose more per year. It might be 2%, might be 3%. And it's amazing. Some of the same symptoms of low T or low testosterone are kind of what we call constitutional symptoms, which means they could be anything, right? Disorders like depression, anxiety, irritability, fatigue, obesity, loss of muscle mass, decrease in sex drive, and cognitive decline. They're all signs that, you know, you might have low T. Well, you can get testosterone replacement therapy. Yes, it works, but it also comes with a cost. Rescue Natural Male is a natural way to boost the testosterone that is already in our body that we produce. That's what it does. And so if you are feeling like you have low T levels, talk to your doctor, maybe get a test, and it will let you know. Even if you don't get a test and you're feeling this way, it's okay to take the Rescue Natural Male. The only people I recommend not to are people that have had prostate cancer, just because sometimes men have to take hormones that suppress their testosterone levels. So check with your doctor. So that's a problem in male. The other big problem in males are prostates. They get larger with age. So the Super Prostate Health is a great product to help with our prostate health. It can help decrease the amount of times you wake up to go to the bathroom. It contains a proprietary blend, which really helps with enlarged prostates. Rescue Prime RX, and I'll mention this for a second because I got to jump to the Oracine. The Rescue Prime RX is simply for men that have a problem with both. If you're having a problem with your testosterone and your prostate, then the Primarx.
0: So guess which one I take.
1: All three of them.
0: You got it.
1: Of course, but of course, I know this guy. I've been working with him for 15 years now. I know him. He's rather predictable. So, lastly, I know it's a testimonial, but I'm not sure we have a time to read the testimonial and go over this. But the Oracine, Rescue Oracine, is great. Is a great product for our blood pressure, for our keeping our heart in its normal rhythm. People have heard of atrial fibrillation, the most common arrhythmia. It helps stabilize our heart rhythm and might make it less likely that you pop back into AFib. It really helps with fatigue. I like it because it helps with exercise tolerance. It helps our bodies produce more ATP, adenosine triphosphate, which is the energy or the gasoline for our cells. It's a great product. It's magnesium orotate and a magnesium in it, and it has inosine in it. Another product that contains the inosine and orotate that you mentioned earlier that is one of the specials is the Renew You Great Energy Packet. Really helps with your workouts, helps with post-workouts. And again, both the Renew You and the Rescue Orosine are great products, and I take them both.
0: So that's great job, Doc. Really got everything in. Thank you very much. Appreciate that. Let's have yourself. I hope you have a great, blessed Father's Day with your family, and talk to you next week.
1: Thank you, Bud. Same to you and all the listeners. Have a blessed week.
0: Thank you. Yeah, and I neglected to wish everybody a happy Father's Day. So happy Father's Day. It is Father's Day weekend. 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
4: The vice president in Switzerland. I'm Ted Lindner, Fox News. As talks between the U.S. and Iran continue, people continue to wait and watch for an end to the Middle East conflict. Fox's Grinnell Scott with the latest.
5: As Vice President J.D. Vance says, Iran has reached a turning point. He and the American negotiating team seek to solidify an interim agreement to end the war. U.S. Energy Secretary Chris Wright on Fox News Sunday said Iran could refuse to cooperate, but he hopes they will agree to the U.S. proposal.
6: We're going to allow their crude to flow. We're going to have dialogues with them. If we can get a pathway to completely ending their efforts to develop nuclear weapons, That's a huge win for the world.
5: Iran says its focus is on Lebanon and Israel's continued attacks, while ending Iran's nuclear ambition remains the top priority for the U.S. Grinnell Scott, Fox News.
4: And a Utah judge is set to rule tomorrow on key legal issues in the Tyler Robinson case, including potential sanctions and what evidence will be allowed at the July preliminary hearing in the Charlie Kirk killing. Fox's Chanley Painter with more.
7: These key rulings from the judge will be coming just a couple of weeks ahead of Tyler Robinson's preliminary hearing, where prosecutors must present enough evidence to establish probable cause that Robinson is the person who shot and killed Charlie Kirk as he spoke at Utah Valley University last September. So tomorrow we expect the judge to rule on a defense motion asking for sanctions against prosecutors, specifically blocking them from seeking the death penalty, all as punishment for comments the defense say prosecutors made to the media in violation of a gag order. Prosecutors say, however, they have a right to speak to the press to correct misinformation, especially after a defense filing suggested that the bullet fragment recovered from Charlie Kirk's body could not be matched to the alleged murder weapon tied to Robinson.
4: The judge also expects it to rule on a defense motion to prohibit hearsay testimony from the upcoming preliminary hearing. 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
0: 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Dr. Adam Teichman joining us here in a moment. We are talking about healthy aging this hour, and it isn't just about adding years to your life. It's about being able to do the things you want to do. You know, think about, what aren't you doing this beautiful day, this summer day? What are you not able to do? Well, how can we get you back to doing that? That's what we're talking about this hour as well. 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And good morning, Dr. Teichman. How you doing?
16: I'm doing great. Happy Father's Day to you.
0: Yeah, oh, thank you. Happy Father's Day to you, Doc. So we're talking about healthy aging, and it's not just about adding years to your life, although that would be nice, but it's, if you're living a longer life but you're racked with pain and not being able to do anything, that's not good either. So it's about living a longer, healthier, more active life, keeping your body in good enough shape to continue to do the things you want to do. So we're going to talk about some supplements that will give you the energy, and also that products like omega-3s that lengthen your telomeres and all that stuff. So as we age, let's talk about what happens to our body as we age, like our cardiovascular system, our skeletal system, our different organs, Doc, because we don't, you know, we think of aging as looking old, you know, your face, your whatever, your hair, gray hair, whatever. But it's your aging internally, too. Talk to me about what's going on and what happens to various parts of our body, our cardiovascular system, maybe our skeletal system. Go ahead, give me your thoughts on that.
16: Yeah, when we talk about aging, it's not something that happens overnight. You know, this is something that gradually happens over time. Our body basically loses what we call the reserve capacity. So, in other words, when we're younger, the heart, the lungs, the muscles, the bones, the kidneys, the nervous system all have this extra capacity to handle stress, illness, injury, all these things. And as we age, that backup system becomes smaller. So when we talk about the cardiovascular system, what happens as we age is blood vessels tend to become less elastic. The heart may not respond quite as quickly to exertion, and that can contribute to high blood pressure, reduced endurance, a slow recovery after activity. And then looking at the skeletal system. So as we know, we talk about this all the time, is bones gradually lose their mineral density. And that can be due to hormonal changes such as menopause. And that makes the bones more vulnerable to osteopenia, osteoporosis, and fractures. And looking at joints as well, you know, joints may lose their cartilage quality and the lubrication, and this can lead to stiffness, arthritis, and reduced range of motion. And then focusing on the muscular system, we also see changes as we age in the muscular system. We naturally lose muscle mass and strength with age. That's a process called sarcopenia. And that matters because muscle is not just for movement. It also protects the joints, supports balance, helps regulate metabolism, and also reduces fall risk. And, you know, one other thing we should always focus on, too, is a nervous system. We always talk about issues with nerves, and that can change over time, not just how we feel in our extremities, but also reaction time may slow. Balance can become less reliable. The peripheral nerves become more vulnerable to, you know, especially when we talk about diabetes, you know, diabetic neuropathy or circulation problems. As that blood flow slows down, that can also affect the nervous system and the nerve endings in our extremities. That's really one reason why falls and foot injuries become more concerning as people age, is because the nervous system starts to change. And looking at other organs, you know, the lungs lose elasticity, the kidneys may filter less efficiently, the immune system may respond more slowly, and the skin becomes thinner and more fragile. But really, you know, when we talk about aging, the important message is not purely decline, it's really related to lifestyle, has a tremendous impact. So strength training, walking, balance work, good nutrition, sleep, social connections, managing conditions like diabetes, high blood pressure, cholesterol can all preserve that, how that organ systems function for decades. So the goal when we talk about aging and how to basically prevent some of the side effects of aging is not to simply live longer, but it's really to maintain mobility, independence, strength, and quality of life as long as possible.
0: So again, it is, as you heard, it's not just about physical. I mean, one of the biggest things you hear, by the way, you threw in there is one of the things, social connections, folks. So there's I think with more and more people on their cell phones, more and more, I worry about the younger generation having social connections, but one of the biggest things that hurts seniors is loneliness. So social connections, reach out to somebody, be a friend, to have a friend, be a friend, stay socially connected. It can help your boy, if you can have a great mental attitude, everything else goes so much better. So again, it's even about keeping our mind. That's one of the reasons, by the way, to be on an omega-3. It helps with depression, helps with our brain, helps with all of that. But anyway, when you're as a podiatric physician and surgeon, what are the most common things you see with your patients as they age, or they anybody? I wonder how much people really talk about that to each other. Anyway, people, we are all aging, but nobody talks really. Heart-to-heart talks about getting older, or do your patients open up to you about it?
16: You know, we have to talk about that all the time as people age, you know, because, you know, there's a lot of things that can happen as we age, and the goal of really is to stay independent, and that's kind of one of the most common concerns that I hear when I talk to my patients is, how can I stay independent? You know, and when we talk about that, staying independent, it's usually not just one thing. You know, people, you know, when we talk about is staying independent, what does that mean? Well, you know, staying on top of your health, monitoring your blood pressure, cholesterol, diabetes, arthritis, all these things, balance, memory, like you said, you know, maintaining those social connections, energy level, getting enough sleep. you know, whether they'll be able to keep doing the things they enjoy. And what it comes down to is being mobile, right? The biggest concern is how do I stay mobile? And that really leads to being independent. Patients say, you know, I'm slowing down. I don't feel as steady as I used to. And that matters because once someone becomes less active, it creates that cycle. Less movement leads to what? Less strength, less balance, more stiffness, weight gain, a higher risk of falls. And that's really a concern because we know that as we age, if we have, you know, osteopenia, our bones aren't as strong as they were when we were younger. So if we have a higher risk of falls, we have a higher risk of fractures, and that can lead to other issues down the road. And also having that conversation is pain, especially, you know, from arthritis, from lack of movement or back problems or hip or knee issues, or they might have an old injury that flares up as we get older. You know, and patients, the common question I have is patients want to know what pain is normal aging, what should be evaluated, be a concern. And that's really a good conversation to have, whether you're talking about family members or as a provider having that conversation with patients, is what's kind of the normal aging symptoms that we should be aware of and how we need to be proactive to not only prevent these, but also to address them as we get older.
0: Yeah, because we talked about last hour, and you folks being proactive. Don't wait till something happens. Start doing things now. Like, you, even if you don't have problems, to me, everybody, for example, should be on an omega-3. Somebody asked me this question. They typed it in here. Is there a specific time in our lives when our cells begin to die faster than they can regenerate? Well, I don't know if it's an age thing, but you tell me, Doc. Cells begin to die faster than they regenerate. When does that happen?
16: Well, you know, as we get older, you know, cells, you know, start to slow down their division because what we're going to talk about later on is telomeres. And those really protect the ends of the chromosomes. And each time a cell divides, those telomeres get shorter. And if they become too short, the cells can no longer divide normally. And then they stop functioning correctly, you know, and that happens as we get older. So really understanding, you know, as, you know, we creep up in age, we really got to be more proactive in understanding what happens to our body and starting to, you know, address some of these signs of, you know, how the body responds to change, how our cells and our bodies adapt, and how can we prevent that, you know, is really the important point. Like we said, being proactive is, you know, diet, exercise, getting good sleep, adding supplementation, stress management, not smoking, controlling conditions like diabetes and high blood pressure. All these things help contribute to, you know, the cells not changing as rapidly as they do as we biologically age. So, you know, it's really important to do that. And the question is, like, at what age does that happen? We know, you know, in our 30s and 40s, you know, the body starts to change as we get older. And then in our 50s and 60s, that process starts to, you know, become more apparent. So it's really just being proactive as we get older. In our 30s and 40s, we should really start addressing, you know, and adding supplementation. So as we get older, you know, we can kind of prevent some of these complications that can happen down the road, and staying active and choosing the proper diet is important. You know, getting enough sleep and managing stress early on to prevent the complications that can happen down the road.
0: Well, you have the special, then I'm going to talk about one of the one where you said you were going to talk about it later, and later is now. Omega-3s and the telomeres and all of that, how omega-3 fatty acids help slow down the aging process, how they work in the body, and all of that. Let me give the special again. It is, and if you have questions for Dr. Teichman, 833-707-7900. That's toll free, 833-707-7900. 833-707-7900. 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So how do omega-3s, and all of our omega-3s will do this, the one that happens to be on special this weekend is the O3 Max. So how do omega-3 fatty acids like the Rescue O3 Max help slow down the aging process? How are they working in the body, Doc?
16: Yeah, so, you know, to understand that, like we mentioned earlier, the telomeres, which, you know, are these caps at the end of the chromosomes, and their job is to protect our DNA when cell divides. And what happens is as we get older, you know, the more cells lose that ability to basically divide and protect the DNA. And that's where we start to see some of the biological signs of aging, slower healing, thinner skin, reduced immune response, and things like that, the less tissue repair and gradual loss of organ resilience. And that's really where, you know, omega-3s come in, because of the fact they help support the systems that determine how well we age. And Rescue 105 Max, or O3 Max, I should say, is really a great supplement to add. And the reason why is because, number one, it was Rescue O3 Max. It's a re-esterified triglyceride. So basically, it's really a concentrated version of omega-3s. And how it does that, it undergoes a process to concentrate or increase the amount of EPA and DHA. And then it goes through another process to create an oral oil that's identical in chemical structure to those found in nature, but has a higher concentration of EPA and DHA. So basically, it's more readily available. We call that bioavailable, and the human body is more easily able to absorb, you know, this re-esterified triglyceride. And what happens is then these people can experience faster results with a smaller dose. And a lot of people choose to do that because, you know, it's simpler to take a smaller dose, and, you know, they don't have to take, some people don't like to take the Rescue 1250 because of the size of the pills sometimes, but
0: It's a smaller dose in the sense that that you're taking less gel caps, but it's actually, for example, two soft gels of O3 Max, you're getting 2,150 milligrams. So you took four gel caps, you're getting, you know, so less, more potent in each gel cap, but less gel caps. Yeah. Okay.
16: Yes, correct. Yeah, exactly correct. That's why we say it's a concentrated form of EPA and DHA compared to, you know, looking at a non-reesterified triglyceride, which is because it's concentrated and has a higher amount of EPA and DHA in each gel cap. And, you know, that's why people choose the O3 Max, you know, because of the fact that we can see sometimes, you know, faster results with the O3 Max in the smaller dose. And we know how omega-3s work in the body. First, they become part of our cell membranes. They allow healthier cell membranes. They help cells communicate, respond to hormones, and function more efficiently. And omega-3s also help regulate inflammation. And that's important when we talk about aging, because it's often associated with chronic low-grade inflammation. We sometimes call that inflammaging. And inflammation is part of the normal healing. And when it stays elevated, we know that chronic inflammation can contribute to joint stiffness, vascular disease, and metabolic problems, slower recovery. That's why we always talk about omega-3s when we talk about aging. And also, you know, understanding the cardiovascular benefits of EPA and DHA. They help lower triglycerides. They help support healthy circulation. They contribute to healthier blood vessel function. And we know that the cardiovascular system, when the major system is affected as we age, so supporting circulation, supporting the cardiovascular system is a big part of supporting overall longevity. And then, you know, looking at cognitive health, DHA is especially important in the brain and nervous system. while EPA is often discussed in relation to inflammation and heart health and joint health, you know, DHA is often talked about when we talk about for brain and nervous system and cognitive health. And so it's really important to understand the benefits of EPA and DHA when we talk about aging. And there's a lot of growing research looking at omega-3s and biological aging. And studies suggest that omega-3 intake has an effect on the markers of cellular aging, including epigenetic aging patterns. Omega-3s do not make someone younger, but they are one tool that may help the body age more efficiently by supporting cell function, cell health, inflammation, and cardiovascular support. So it's really important to understand the benefits, you know, of aging. And there's a lot of studies out there looking at omega-3s and aging. There was a study in 2025 called Nature Aging. And they looked at vitamin D3 and omega-3s and home exercise, healthy aging and longevity trial. And this is a major multinational clinical trial looking at how simple, low-cost interventions could promote healthy aging and prevent disease in, you know, older adults. And they found that there's a protective effect of omega-3s on several DNA methylation biological aging clock symptoms over 3 years, especially when combined with vitamin D and exercise. So it's really important to understand that, yes, we always talk about omega-3s as that foundation when we look at adding supplementation, but it does play a great role as a protective effect when we talk about aging and really, you know, combining that with diet, exercise, strength training, sleep. You know, omega-3s can definitely be a part of a bigger healthy aging strategy when we talk about preventing some of the side effects of aging.
0: Well, the other thing you want to talk about is telomeres. Again, you talk about omega-3s. I want to talk about rescues omega-3s because, again, the rescue omega-3s are all third-party all of our products are third-party tested, but our omega-3s are third-party tested by Eurofins for over 280 different environmental impurities. They are pure, potent omega-3s. They're truly a product of Norway, where the fish are harvested out in the North Atlantic, away from environmental impurities, how they're brought back to shore, how they're then processed, soft temperature, so they don't lose their potency, centrifuge and molecularly distilled and all of that in a GMP facility, good manufacturing practices facility. You're talking pure, potent omega-3s. That's rescue. And then the powers of the six powers of choice, the smaller gel cap, the liquid, if you like that. Again, the O3 Max liquid, or the one that started it all, Rescue 1250, or the 1250 Plus with the vitamin D3, the ones with more EPA than DHA. You're talking about pure, potent omega-3s. And when we come back from the break, Doc, I guess I wanted to talk, because you talked, that was a great discussion there, a great explanation of some of the benefits of omega-3s, why they help, how they help. But you mentioned about 15 minutes ago telomeres, and we kind of didn't get to touch on how there's a research on omega-3s and the length of telomeres. What are telomeres? Why does the length matter? How do omega-3s help them stay longer, keep their length longer? Both keep their length longer in terms of how long they are and how long they stay long. We'll talk about that when we come back from the break with Dr. Adam Teichmans. Again, if you have any questions for the doc, 833-707-7900, 833-707-7900, toll free. If you have questions for Dr. Teichmans, 833-707-7900. We always do it for the early risers, and we do that free bottle offer. 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It's late on a Saturday morning for us, and we'll give you a free bottle of the Ultimate B. If you're a first, you don't have to go on the air for this, but you do need to be a first-time caller. 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
4: 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We're going to talk about telomeres. 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Doc, we got Frank here from Philadelphia on the show. Good morning, sir.
5: Yes, good morning.
6: Good morning.
5: Doctor, my question is this. I do have like a million and one problems. Is that my question? About a year or so ago, my GI doctor, after doing different tests like colonoscopy, endoscopy, gastric emptying scan, he says, we don't know, everything's normal.

0: not why you're having the problems you're having, but you do have maldigestion and malabsorption. No matter what I take, don't know if I'm absorbing anything at all or what percentage, including prescription medication. That's about when I stop buying supplements, because you said you're wasting your time and money. What if I do something like that when they don't know what I'm absorbing?
1: So I guess the question is, so you have maldigestion and malabsorption, you know, so basically your body's not breaking down food properly, and also the intestine is not absorbing the nutrients properly. You know, and I mean, are there any other diagnoses that go along with that, like celiac disease or,
0: May you know, said, inflammatory bowel disease? Irritable bowel with constipation.
2: Yeah, well, you're on a lot, and we have a lot of issues. I honestly think that trying to get those answers over the radio is, because you call quite often, and you have a lot of, I know you have a lot of health issues. Honestly, I don't know. I wish you could get yourself a good specialist or somebody that would just, they have these executive exams where you spend a whole day and they thoroughly examine you and all that. Too bad you can't afford that, because somehow you got to get to the root of your problem. You got a lot of issues. But good luck to you there. Doc, anything else? Any closing thoughts for him?
1: No, I think you're 100% correct. I mean, I was getting to that. Like, if you have those issues and, you know, there's issues with absorption and you can't find an answer, it's really just trying to find the right provider or the right specialist to really thoroughly give you a good workup to determine what's going on and finding your underlying cause of what's happening.
2: Yeah, he calls quite often. He's welcome to call, but it's just, he's got so many. I mean, he has got a ton of issues, and he needs more than something that a doctor who hasn't examined over the radio can help him with. I have no clue. So good luck to you.
1: Yeah, seeing a specialist, I definitely think will help him out a lot.
2: He has seen many specialists, according to him, but I think he needs one of those like executive exams where you spend the whole day and all these different doctors, and then they meet with you and figure out what your issues are. That would be my suggestion, Frank. Good luck to you. Back to telomeres, Doc. Omega-3s help with telomeres. What are telomeres? Why do they matter? And how do omega-3s help us with the telomeres?
1: When we talk about telomeres, and I mentioned earlier, those are protective caps at the end of our chromosomes, and every time the cell divides, those telomeres naturally shorten a little bit, and when they become too short, the cells stop dividing and function poorly and enter a state called cellular senescence, where they're basically not functioning. And what omega-3s do with telomeres is, especially when you focus on EPA and DHA, they actually support telomere health by supporting or reducing the two major drivers of telomere shortening: inflammation, oxidative stress. And we know that oxidative stress damages DNA and telomeres, particularly making them vulnerable because they sit at the ends of the chromosomes, and chronic inflammation increases cellular turnover and can accelerate that biological aging process. And that's really where omega-3s come into play, especially when talking about EPA and DHA. They help regulate the inflammatory pathway and support healthier cell membranes, and they also help reduce some of the stresses that can contribute what we call telomere erosion. And there's research out there looking at higher levels of omega-3s, and especially talking about EPA and DHA, the Rescue 1250 line of supplementation, you know, which is a great way to get EPA and DHA in your body. So looking at that, higher levels of omega-3s are associated with less telomere shortening, lower oxidative stress. And so omega-3s help protect the cellular environment around our DNA. And the research really shows that omega-3s help preserve telomere length. So to really understand what omega-3s do, they act like, they're not acting like a repair kit, but they help slow the biological wear and tear that contributes to telomere shortening by supporting the inflammatory balance, reducing oxidative stress, improving cell membrane health, and also supporting cardiovascular metabolic function. And that is why we talk about, you know, healthy aging strategy, we always talk about omega-3s. And understand, you know, that not all omega-3s are the same. And when we talk about fish oils, we really want to look at, you know, how much EPA and DHA, and that's why Rescue 1250 line of supplementation, you know, stands out, because standard fish oil capsules may say 1,000 milligrams of fish oil, but that doesn't mean 1,000 milligrams of EPA and DHA. And we know that EPA and DHA are the key omega-3 fatty acids when we look at, you know, talking about omega-3s. And that's really why I always recommend Rescue 1250 line of supplementation, because they stand out because of the fact that they have the highest potency of pharmaceutical grade EPA and DHA available. They're purified and tested to be clean of over 250 contaminants, including PCBs and mercury. They have a proven effective research printed by the Mayo Clinic. So it's really a great supplement when you look at potency for EPA and DHA. That's why they're with the Relish 1250 line of supplementation is really that something that I recommend to my patients.
2: So again, the lengthening of the telomeres or the keeping the length of the telomeres, keeping them not frayed. Somebody likened it, I don't think it might have been Dr. Shapiro, one of our cardiologists that comes on the air with us, talked about compared it to the shoelace tip. And you have that little plastic piece around the shoelace tip that keeps it all nice together. And then that plastic piece comes off and the shoelace tip gets frayed. And then to get it together and get it through the hole in your shoe, you got to wet your fingertips and try to keep those ends together. Well, that's kind of the telomeres. They get frayed, they shorten, and that's responsible for transferring information, I believe, is it not, for the from cell to cell, I think, the telomeres?
1: Yeah, that's correct. Yep, telomeres are that transfer relationship from cell to cell, and that's why we really want to make sure that we keep them and keep them active, is because of the fact that if they start to break down, cellular senescence occurs, those cells start to die off, and they become too short and they can't function like they normally do.
2: So omega-3s, folks, lots of research on omega-3s, keeping those telomeres healthy, along with all the other benefits that we would have gone over in the last more than a half hour. So I want to get on to another product here if we could. And Rose here, after 13 years in the same job, things come automatically. I got another job. What a difference. I was having a hard time with the software, with keeping pace. I started, after listening to the show, started the Rescue Brain Focus, and it gave me the focus I needed to learn faster and keep up. Definitely worth the product. So Rescue Brain Focus, Doc, what's in it? Why does that help with our brain, with our brains and with concentration?
1: So when we talk about Rescue Brain Focus, it really contains 8 synergistic ingredients for memory, concentration, and cognitive performance. And the main ingredients are alpha-size, alpha-GPC, serenade, phosphatidylserine, sensoryl, ashwagandha. These support brain signaling through a few different pathways affecting choline availability, acetylcholine production, brain cell membrane function, the stress response, antioxidant protection, and circulation. So basically, when we talk about the key ingredients, let's talk about alpha-size, alpha-GPC. This is really a source of choline, and choline is important because the brain uses it to make acetylcholine, which is a neurotransmitter involving in learning, memory, attention, and reaction time. And as choline levels decline with age, supporting the pathway really is important to help with clear thinking and mental processing. And looking at the other ingredient, serine, which is phosphatidylserine, this is a structural component of the brain cell membranes, and you can think of it as helping maintain the communication surface of brain cells. This supports its role in people with name and face recognition, for instance, remembering misplaced objects, concentration, and focus. And also another ingredient includes sensorial ashwagandha. And this is a patented form of ashwagandha with antioxidants properties, and we know the benefits of antioxidants. And sensorial ashwagandha is important because stress can interfere with memory, attention, and mental stamina. So supporting a healthier stress response helps reduce stress-related brain fog. And then there's also the plant-based antioxidant circulation support ingredients such as grapeseed extract, you have blueberry, you have hop flower extract, and rosemary herb extract. And these help with inflammation, provide antioxidant and cognitive function support. They also help protect brain cells from oxidative stress. And they also help support healthy blood flow to the brain, which matters because the brain depends heavily on oxygen and nutrient delivery. So overall, you're looking at Rescue Brain Focus. It's not just targeting one pathway. It's trying to support several areas involved in the cognitive aging, neurotransmitter production, brain cell membrane health, oxidative stress defense, and also protecting the inflammation balance and circulation within the brain.
2: That's why you got to. To me, this is a great combination product, a 1-2 punch with omega-3s, because again, omega-3s with telomeres, omega-3s for brain function. The people that take high doses of omega-3s less likely to suffer from depression. Also helps with ADHD, helps again people babies that whose moms took omega-3s and they were pregnant have healthier outcomes. They have better developmental mile markers. They reach them sooner. But again, you take the omega-3s and you add, for example, you read this choline. It sounds like a chemical. It's a naturally occurring compound in your body. Your brain has choline in it. It's responsible for neurotransmission, which is, again, that's why this woman's brain, you think, oh, this is crazy. No, there's a reason it works, because your body needs it. And it either doesn't have, I guess our body, I'm assuming it's like omega-3s. Our body just doesn't at one point make enough of it anymore, Doc.
1: Yeah, you know, that it's really important to understand, you know, that the ingredients in the Rescue Brain Focus are really addressing, you know, the deficits that occur as we age. You know, for instance, you know, the Cleveland Clinic talked about phosphatidylserine as a brain cell membrane phospholipid that helps nerve cells communicate. And that's why one of those main ingredients is phosphatidylserine, is because it helps continue the nerve cell communication within the brain, because that can be affected, you know, as we get older. So understanding that, like, not only are the ingredients supportive, but there's also part of the ingredients in there that have research to support why they chose those ingredients to go and Rescue Brain Focus. And understand, you know, that, you know, along with supplementation, again, we talk about aging, I think we should really also mention, you know, diet, exercise, proper sleep, and stress management also go along hand in hand with that. Yeah. But adding supplementation like Rescue Brain Focus will really help prevent some of the side effects of aging.
2: I mean, you look at these ingredients, folks, they're in your body. The choline is not, again, you think, what is this stuff for? It's, again, just like the omega-3s, the EPA and DHA, they're naturally in your body. You're not putting a foreign substance in. I can't stress that enough, how important this product is and how well developed it is, and all the different ingredients that the doc just covered there. Want to talk about, and by the way, he just talked about sleep, exercise, nutrition. I mean, you could talk about stress blocker to help you too, as a great product, and a bunch of others that you'd think about as he's rattling off different issues with brain, like getting a good night's sleep, the Rescue PM. 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Of course, we can get back into omega-3s, but we're trying to cover and also Cell Power if we have a chance. But let's do this testimonial from George. I use Rescue Renew You every day. Very refreshing. Gives me tons of energy. Keeps me feeling young. I'm going to be using this product for years to come and recommend it to my family and friends. I should use the Renew You every day. I don't. I use it when I ride my bike. I put it in my big water bottle and mix that up, and it's a great product. But anyway, Doc, what is Renew You? What's in it? It is a powder, by the way. It's a great sweet tasting drink. It tastes sort of like Tang. But what is Renew You? How does it help us?
1: 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That's really what the amino acids play. And then you look at, you know, the other ingredients, specifically magnesium orate and inosine. They help support muscle function, cellular energy, and stamina. You have DMG, which helps improve oxygen utilization. Then you also have the vitamins and minerals, which help support mitochondrial energy and reduce fatigue. And the combination really helps the body with ATP production, and the proper use and more efficient use of oxygen during exercise reduces exercise-related fatigue and also helps improve recovery after workouts. So, you know, understanding the benefits of Rescue Renew, you really help support natural energy for fueling muscle recovery, oxygen use, and cellular energy, helping workouts feel easier, improve stamina, and supporting faster recovery without relying on stimulants. So it's really a great supplement to take, not only for healthy aging, but also, you know, for muscle recovery and muscle support during exercise.
2: So Renew You, and again, talk to me, we kind of went through that pretty fast. I want to kind of break down why we need, by the way, I'm looking at the Renew You, vitamin A, vitamin C, zinc. I don't think we realize how important zinc is. What a great immune, that is great for immunity, zinc, the copper, all of that. But talk to me about what's the importance, if you could better explain or explain deeper, more deeply, amino acids.
1: Sure. When we talk about amino acids, such as the amino acids in Rescue Renew You, like L-arginine, L-glutamine, L-tyrosine, L-lysine, and glycine, you know, amino acids are the building blocks of proteins, and proteins are essential for almost every repair process in the body. And as we age, one of the major problems we face is loss of muscle mass, loss of strength, or slow recovery and reduced tissue repair. And that age-related muscle loss we call sarcopenia, you know, is when the muscle is metabolically, you know, of being affected by aging. And really, we know that what can the negative effects of muscle loss can have on balance and mobility. And amino acids help because they provide the raw materials the body needs to build and repair muscle, tendon, ligaments, and focusing on muscle repair. And the essential amino acids are especially important because the body cannot make them on its own, so we have to really get them from food or supplementation. And also, amino acids work as part of a bigger plan. They look at, you know, we have to have adequate dietary protein. They help with resistance training. They also play a role in good sleep and overall metabolic health. And focusing, you know, on, you know, what happens as we age, sometimes human growth hormone production can slow down a little bit. And what happens with amino acids, they provide the support for the body's natural human growth hormone production in the body and help maintain muscle mass and support recovery. So really understanding, you know, the role that amino acids play in overall health and with anti-aging benefits in muscle recovery and also building muscle mass and also helping, you know, tissue repair, amino acids play a big role in that. That's why Rescue Renew You is such a great supplement to take for providing the healthy aging benefits that can occur when we age.
2: We're going to give you the short sheet on this one here, short you a little bit, but how about Rescue Cell Power? It's a great antioxidant. I know that people that are on a statin should be on Rescue Cell Power. What's in Rescue Cell Power? One that helps with the heart health and cholesterol, but also in general, it's a great antioxidant. Tell me a little bit about that for, I guess, about a minute and a half here, if you could.
1: Sure. You know, Rescue Cell Power has antioxidants, help aspects of slowing the aging process by protecting cells from oxidative stress. You know, it has glutathione, has dismutase and catalase. It has vitamin C and E, selenium, zinc. All these things are in Rescue Cell Power as well to help support, you know, the aging process. You know, and understanding that antioxidants are not just about, you know, taking a pill. It's the best strategy that comes with healthy lifestyle again. You know, we always talk about supplementation and healthy lifestyle is really important. So you know, when we're talking about adding Rescue Cell Power with the antioxidant benefits, Rescue Renew You with also anti-aging benefits, you know, O3 Max, Rescue Brain Focus, all these things are great to support, you know, and prevent some of the side effects of aging, but being proactive is important. And then also talking about, you know, diet, exercise, and sleep. And like you said, there's so many supplements that we could talk about today. We talk about, you know, the preventing the anti-aging effects that can happen as we get older, the aging effects that can happen as we get older, and that looking at, you know, sleep and asking Rescue PM, you know, looking at many issues that we can address, that being proactive. And that's why supplementation plays a big role. And I think
2: Cell Power,
1: Rescue line of supplementation, great. Yeah, the Cell Power.
2: Yeah, well, so but Cell Power is a great, just oxidative stress. I mean, we don't realize how much that ages us. Doc, I hate to cut you off. We're up against the clock. Happy Father's Day again to you, Doc. Hope you have a great time with your children.
1: All right, you too. Have a great day.
2: 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I hate to cut him off, but we're up against the clock, and I wish you a happy Father's Day. 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
5: More peace talks with Iran. I'm Kathleen Maloney, Fox News. Negotiations underway in Switzerland between U.S. and Iranian officials. Fox's Kevin Cork with the latest.
6: Vice President J.D. Vance continues to be the tip of the spear for the Trump administration in its ongoing efforts in Switzerland, again, to try to cultivate a really lasting memorandum of understanding, as we've been talking about for the last several days. Of course, as talks continue over Iran's nuclear program, this effort follows an escalation in fighting between Israel and Hezbollah. Now, the vice president, along with Special Envoy Steve Witkoff and the president's son-in-law, Jared Kushner, met with Pakistan's prime minister. As you know, Pakistan has been acting as a mediator between the U.S. and Iran, with officials from the Middle Eastern country also in Switzerland for the negotiations.
5: And that fighting between Israel and Hezbollah in Lebanon is complicating things. A massive manhunt underway in Kansas City after an armed suspect reportedly killed one and wounded several others in a series of shootings.
7: The search is really ramping up. We're coming up on about a week since the terrifying string of shootings on Tuesday Friday that led to a fiery standoff with police. Local, state, and federal law enforcement are all working on this manhunt, but they're asking for the public's help in finding him as well. The suspect, 22-year-old Oscar Sanchez Munoz. The FBI says he's 5'8", he has brown hair, brown eyes, a tattoo on his right forearm, and he is considered armed and dangerous. The intense search for Sanchez Munoz comes as police say he's responsible for multiple violent incidents in both Missouri and Kansas. He's the prime suspect in 5 shootings Tuesday night in Kansas City, Missouri, right by Arrowhead Stadium. Again, one person died. Everyone else was injured.
5: Fox's Madison Scarpino. The FBI is offering a reward of up to $25,000. 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
5: 3 people were killed after a small plane crashed in a wooded residential area in Bowie, Maryland late last night. Authorities say the aircraft, believed to be on a training flight from New Jersey, went down near a neighborhood playground. Investigators are now working to determine what caused the deadly crash as the NTSB leads that investigation. Visitors to the Grand Canyon National Park are being warned about dangerous heat this week, with temperatures near the canyon floor expected to reach 110 degrees. Officials are urging hikers to avoid strenuous activity during peak heat hours. The warning follows several recent heat-related emergencies, including the deaths of 3 hikers. As the Iranian national soccer team continues in the World Cup play, the Secretary of Homeland Security says their support team is being closely watched. Here's Fox's Gernal Scott.
10: Iran's World Cup squad continues group play in the 2026 World Cup. Homeland Security Secretary Mark Wayne Mullen said on Fox's Sunday Morning Futures his agency has had to address a suspected Islamic Revolutionary Guard member seeking to come into the U.S. with the team from Tijuana, Mexico.
11: We fly them in the day before the game. Okay. The guy trying to get on the plane yesterday had direct ties to ROGC. We're literally checking them as they get on the plane, as they get off the plane, in both places.
10: Secretary Mullen said his conversations with President Trump and FIFA President Gianni Infantino highlighted the concerns surrounding the Iranian team. Gernal Scott, Fox News.
5: Lots of FIFA World Cup action happening today. Spain is playing Saudi Arabia, then Belgium faces Iran, followed by Uruguay against Cape Verde. The late match features New Zealand taking on Egypt with kickoff at 9 p.m. Eastern. Coverage is available on Fox, FS1, or the Fox Sports app. I'm Kathleen Maloney. This is Fox News.
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